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0: Welcome back, America. I'm Hugh Hewitt. Coming up the hour of Hassan Piker, Jim Garrity leads it off. Abe Greenwald will be along, and lots of clips that Dwayne found. Here are a couple of samples. Cut number 4.
6: The reason why you're seeing this uniparty approach is because every Israel First Democrat, every AIPAC Democrat wants to get rid of me. But they don't want to just get rid of me. They want to get rid of all of us. They want to get rid of the 90% of their base of the party that is demanding this change from the party. And that's it. And no one will say it. Obviously, even the new crop of Democrats can't say it because we haven't been able to build enough power internally in the party to come out and be like, the hell are we doing, Hakeem Jeffries, instead of addressing the fact that you're having private closed-door meetings with Jared Kushner? You're over here on CNN condemning Hassan Piker? How about you condemn yourself?
0: Okay, cut number 5.
6: And of course, on the other side of this, on the other side of this insane saga, is the reality that, I am being talked about in mainstream news every single f***ing day. And yet, despite my accessibility as a media figure, I don't get to talk on my own. You can't just interrogate my views. You can't have You can't have an interrogation of my views. You guys had Max Miller on. You know what I mean? You have everybody on. I am such an odious figure that you cannot. You can talk about me and clip me out of context, negatively frame everything that I'm saying, lie, outright defame, slander, smear. But you can't hear from me personally?
0: All I've done is play clips of him all day long from yesterday. I'll do it again next hour. Not defaming. It's what he said. I'm in the Relief Factor studio. I want to remind you about that because I take it every day. I take it in hour number one. I remind you in hours two and three that I've been taking it for more than 15 years. The only supplement I've taken for more than 20 years because I'm not a supplement guy. I am a trundler. I used to be a runner. I was a racer. Then I became a runner. Then I became a trundler because I'm getting older and slower, but I'm still out there. 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
8: SRN News, I'm Keith Peters in Washington. The deadly flash flood in Nepal on Wednesday was likely caused by a huge chunk of a glacier that broke off, sending a deadly torrent of water and mud several stories high through communities. President Trump says the U.S. has been in touch with Nepal about the flooding.
9: We've offered any help that they need. You know, we have a very good relationship with Nepal. That was mud and water as a mixture. Nobody's ever seen anything quite like that.
8: More than 390 people were killed and more than 1,400 people are missing, including hundreds of foreigners and pilgrims. More cases of illness from contaminated lettuce are being reported by health authorities.
10: The Food and Drug Administration says the outbreak now involves 20 states and more than 11,400 people. The new states are Georgia, Tennessee, and Texas. Federal regulators have focused their investigation on lettuce from a farm in central Mexico operated by Taylor Farms. The FDA says its inspectors are on site and continue to test and investigate its practices. Cyclospora is a microscopic parasite that causes watery diarrhea. I'm Lisa Dwyer.
8: Legal experts say an immigration officer's release from a Texas jail despite a request to return him to Minnesota for prosecution could create a dangerous precedent. Christian Castro was released early Thursday from a detention center in Brownsville after Texas Governor Greg Abbott refused to immediately sign his extradition request. The standoff between the two states is highly unusual. On Wall Street, the Dow by 105 points today. The NASDAQ rose 411, with the S&P 500 advancing by 55. Oil near $84 a barrel. This is SRN News.
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19: Tonight, expect a thunderstorm early on, followed by partly cloudy skies. The temperature will drop to 78. On Thursday, anticipate a mix of clouds and sun with a possible thunderstorm. Temperatures will reach a high of 90 during the day and drop to 78 at night. As for Saturday, there will be intervals of clouds and sunshine with a chance of an afternoon thunderstorm. The high temperature will be 92 degrees. That's your AccuWeather forecast. I'm meteorologist Jason Caterina for AM 860, The Answer.
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0: Morning, glory, and evening, grace, America. I'm Hugh Hewitt. Welcome to the hour of Hassan Piker. And you might say to yourself, every hour has been Hassan Piker for like a month. No, I'm going to drill down with Jim Garrity, Washington Post columnist, National Review columnist, author of The Morning Jolt, every day from National Review, host of the Three Martini podcast, frequent contributor to the National Review's The Editor's Podcast. I'm going to do it with Abe Greenwald, commentary's executive editor. I'm going to play a lot of clips that poor Dwayne had to listen to 3 hours or 6 hours of Hassan Piker yesterday. But I wanted to start with Jim because Jim actually has a political memory. He used to have a Sherpa, a special Oracle of Delphi guy who I think is dead or gone, so he can't ask him about this. Jim, here are my names for you. Christine O'Donnell, Richard Murdoch, Sharon Angle, Roy Moore, Mark Foley, Todd Akin. These are Republican candidates of yore. They're like ghosts of Christmas past that are terrible memories. Is Abdul El-Sayed going to become that, where he drags down the whole ticket because Hassan Piker is his Nick Fuentes?
18: Interesting, Hugh. My friend, when you were going for like past comparisons, I was wondering about Marcos Melitzis, formerly of, you know, the namesake of Daily Kos. By the way, when you mentioned my name, my mentor, he has passed away, Hugh. So I can say, I can just, Obi-Wan Kenobi, who I talked That's about it. Through the 2004, yeah, was Tony Dolan. For Ronald Reagan, former chief speechwriter.
0: Oh, Tony and I went to mass together often. Yeah.
18: Yeah. I'm proud that Tony didn't mention to you that he was Obi-Wan Kenobi, because as Never he got did. Older, he got looser and looser about, you know. But people used to speculate if it was Karl Rove. People used to speculate if it was Newt Gingrich. I believe somebody asked Karl Rove, "Are you Obi-Wan Kenobi?" And God bless Karl Rove. He said, "I can't answer that question." And,
0: well, that's like so being deep throat. Everyone thought Fred Fielding, my boss, was deep throat, and he wasn't. It turned out to be number two at the FBI. But Tony, you should tell people about Tony. He's a genius with the written word, but he was very Trumpy. So he probably got mad at you.
18: So 2008, so I wrote about this for National Review shortly after Tony passed. He was very big into Newt Gingrich. And in 2012, Newt Gingrich was running for president. Mark Stein, formerly of National Review, wrote a cover piece on Newt Gingrich that was very skeptical, portrayed him on the cover as Marvin the Martian, right? So this was a tough, hard-hitting, you know, mocking
0: Mark Stein piece. Special. Yeah.
18: Yeah, and Tony took it personally. And Tony felt like, you know, National Review had lost its way and all that stuff. And this is a, you know, rather bittersweet note of this. Tony just stopped talking to me. He just dropped me as a mentor. And I think fondly of our years together. I'll be honest, it did not feel good to be dropped by a guy who, because he was mad at your bosses and the decisions they had made. And but it's interesting. So Hugh, you've been kind enough to talk up the books on the back door about the Dangerous Click series. The character, so I basically, okay, Tony Dolan's out of my life, you know. The characters in the Dangerous Click series have this mercurial mentor named Merlin, right?
0: Oh.
18: It's a spy thriller series. But somebody once said, is Merlin Obi-Wan Kenobi? And the short answer is, I had never meant it that way, but yeah. there was this very, I ended up like a lot of that character. And then I suddenly kind of connected to that, to this person in my life who had been so brilliant and so inspirational and such a great help, but who also could just turn on you and decide he didn't want to deal with you anymore.
0: Oh, Tony got mad at me for 10 years, too. But I didn't. But he got over being mad at me once we ran into each other.
18: I'm glad I'm not alone. It's in the club.
0: No.
18: It's somebody, this classic impassioned Irishman who deep down needed a cause to fight for and was always a true believer in that cause. And so, yeah, but he did join the Trump administration in what seemed like this largely symbolic, you know, senior advisor role shortly before he passed. And so, yeah, you know, it's like Tony Dolan. So, yeah, so that's all that. And I'm sure this is not what you wanted to get into when discussing Hassan Piker.
0: You know politics. Yeah. And I ran down all that list of names because you'll know whether Abdul El-Sayed is in that category and Hassan Piker is in the Nick Fuentes category or the guy from Daily Kos. What's the analogy? What operates here?
18: Sure. One is the idea, so he could be radio. What's interesting is that Piker is not on the ballot. Abdullah Sayed has not done nearly enough to distance himself from it. And this is one of those things where, like, a normal campaign would say, oh, you know, Hassan and I go way back. We're buddies. But, man, he says some crazy stuff, and I don't know what he's talking about. And, no, America did not deserve 9/11. And when he says that kind of stuff, I want to check him for a concussion or something like that. Like you do something where you make very clear you're not with him on his controversial statements. Abdul El-Sayed, like, not only is he refusing to distance himself from Hassan Piker, he at least as of last time I checked, Abdul El-Sayed is set to spend Labor Day weekend speaking at the Islamic Society of North America's conference in Detroit. Now, Hugh, I know this is going to shock you, but some of the speakers of that conference are kind of on the controversial side. people who've promoted child marriage, people who have said, like, everything you would expect to be in terms of incendiary rhetoric from some Muslim leaders who are not mainstream, right?
0: Fundamentalist.
18: If your name is Abdullah Sayed, you're going to get the Muslim vote in the state of Michigan, right? You don't need to worry about that demographic at all. You have to worry about soccer moms and working class and auto workers and all these other groups that you need to worry about. And instead, he's spending part of Labor Day weekend trying to win with an audience that is already voting for him. And so it's very, he wants, you know, Abdullah Sayed, in addition to all of his other flaws, like, he's very cocky. And he really seems to think, I'm not just going to win this Senate race against Mike Rogers, who's probably the best pick the Republicans could have gotten. And I'm going to do it my way. And I'm not going to have to compromise. And I'm not going to have to moderate. And I'm not going to have to distance myself from any of my more extreme supporters. And I think if you're a Michigan Democrat, you're tearing your hair out over this, because that's traditionally you win the primary, and particularly when you win a very divisive primary by a narrow margin, all of a sudden you're a Care Bear. You're Mr. Hugs and Kisses, and I'm Main Street. Don't go to the Islamic Society conference. Go to the apple picking festival. Go to anything that is
0: mainstream. Go to Mackinac Island. Yeah.
18: Right? You know, and say, oh, I was so wrong about this place. I love this place. You know, I thank goodness we're away from the cars or something. I don't know. There is something like it's not just that Abdullah Sayed is trying to win this race, you know, without moderate. He's trying to do it his way and to win a full throated endorsement for the DSA agenda. And I think that's a tall order, even in a year that otherwise looks bad. Do we have time for like one more anecdote or segment?
0: Well, I want to tell you what's coming. What's coming is 15 minutes of clips from his 3-hour nightmare, 6-hour nightmare yesterday. He lost it yesterday, Hassan Piker did, and I think it's going to stick to every Democrat, but it's definitely going to stick to Abdul Sayed.
18: Okay, Hugh, you want people to listen to your program, right?
0: I do.
18: Mean, like, this, people are going to turn off their radios if you keep playing that much Hassan Piker. But so I was thinking about 2006, right? Republican president, there's a war in the Middle East, economy's not doing great. And there's a bunch of sex scandals involving Republicans. Nothing like this year, right? That, you know, but that year, so Obi-Wan or Tony Dolan and I are talking regularly, and he's looking at it. And I'm not surprised by what you said in an earlier segment about Patrick Ruffini. Republican enthusiasm is starting to pick up. You very rarely have a cycle where the bases of both parties aren't fired up. I just think that, you know, the era we're in, the idea that the Republican base was going to stay lethargic and disinterested all the way through to November was just never a realistic expectation, right? So it'll turn into the two bases competing against each other. It might still be a bad year for Republicans. But 2006, at one point, they were talking about a 50-seat swing. Democrats won 31, and everybody was, and you know, Tony and I looked at the numbers and were saying the Republican base is coming home. Democrats pick up 31 seats, and people are like, what are you talking about? You know, how did even the base came home? Well, 19 seats were 5% or less.
0: Oh.
18: So that 50 seat projection, 19, you know, the Republicans came home in enough of them to put Republicans over the top of the 19. That was the Republican base coming home. It was going to be even worse, you know, 2 weeks earlier. So it would not surprise me if things are looking bad. And then somewhere around mid-October, you start seeing Republican enthusiasm grow, pull even with the Democrats. And will that be enough to save a Republican House? I don't know. The redistricting will help some. You know, it's a tough environment. There's no getting around that.
0: Is Hassan Piker going to help?
18: Not in the slightest. And I think if you're, it's interesting that I wonder how much of what we've seen in the last year or so is a DSA rising or just the collapse of the centrist wing or branch or side of the Democratic Party. Because if you're a Democratic voter, right, since 2020 or so, you've been told by Democrats, don't worry, Biden's not too old. Don't worry, Biden can handle another, you know, term. Don't worry, he'll be fine in the debate. Whoops, okay, he wasn't fine in the debate, but don't worry, Kamala Harris is, we don't have time for a primary. We don't have time to debate who the nominee should be. It's going to be Harris. Don't worry, Tim Walz is going to be great. Don't worry, Harris is ahead. Don't worry, her fundraising is, you know, all the money we're raising is going to useful things. And then she loses not just the race, not just the popular vote, but all 7 swing states. Right?
0: And now they're pay no attention to Hassan Piker and Abdullah Sayed. And that's what they're saying.
18: I'm just saying that, like, if you're if you're a Democratic, why do you have any faith in the establishment? What have they done to earn your confidence? What have they been right about anything in the last 5 to 6 years?
0: Well said. Jim Garrity. Follow him at Jim Garrity. Read him in the Post, National Review. Listen to Three Martini Lunch and the Editors. And stay tuned. The Hour of Piker continues on The Hugh Hewitt Show.
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0: Welcome back, America. Hugh Hewitt. I was on Fox News earlier with Jackie Heinrich. She asked me about Hassan Piker. I wrote a column for Fox

0: With SRN News, I'm Jason Walker. Federal judge has temporarily paused President Trump's effort to standardize how states handle mail-in ballots, setting up another battle before the midterms. The 14-day hold follows new administration rules requiring states to provide voter lists and use standardized ballot envelopes before the Postal Service delivers the mail ballots. Justice Department charging 81 people in the takedown of a violent Puerto Rican gang. Attorney General Todd Blanche says it's all part of the administration's efforts to tackle violent crime. The jury in the Lindsey Clancy murder trial in Plymouth, Massachusetts, has started to deliberate whether the former nurse is criminally responsible for killing her three children 3 years ago. They deliberated a few hours before the judge sent them home Thursday. They'll be back Friday morning. SRN News.
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7: This evening, expect a thunderstorm followed by partly cloudy skies later on. The temperature will drop to 78 degrees. Tomorrow, anticipate a mix of clouds and sun with a chance of a thunderstorm. The high will reach 90 degrees. In the evening, there may be a few isolated thunderstorms. Otherwise, expect mostly cloudy conditions. The low will be around 78 degrees. That's your AccuWeather forecast.
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9: Welcome back, America. Abe Greenwald coming up after the break because I want someone to check me on what I think is a nightmare for the Democrats. I've been there before as a Republican. I've seen Republicans collapse and bring the party down with them because they said a stupid thing or they associated with the wrong person. Well, Sean Piker is he's the running mate of Abdul El-Sayed. He's super glued to El-Sayed. As I said on Fox earlier, he's the roommate that signed the lease and put the security deposit down and made the first and last month rent. They can't get him out of the house, and he's not going. Couple more clips because Dwayne did a great job Suffering the Pollution of Listening to Twitch Stream Yesterday by Hassan Piker, cut number 11.
10: I'm doing all right, though. Part of that is because, look, I worry about Abdul, but I think they're going overboard. I think they're really, really going overboard, and they're doing this over Israel again. And anytime they do this over a 90-10 issue, the same problem persists. I think that was the biggest mistake for Abdul, was to cave on the faulty smears on the issue that where the overwhelming majority support is on his side.
9: Okay, the fact that he eats and is kind of a slob in the middle of the Twitch stream, he's very marginal, but he's attached himself to every Democrat. Cut number 12.
10: So yeah, it hurts my soul that Abdul al-Sayed is in this unique position where he has to toe the line, okay? Because the expectation, even if he understands the context of every single smear, and I'm certain, given the similarity of positions that he has with the broader anti-Zionist movement, he obviously intimately understands the way that these smear campaigns work, because he has been the recipient of the same smear campaigns. So what is he supposed to do? Run around and constantly address every f-ing smear at my behest? Because if he were to do that, then he gets bogged down on this nonsense where every moment that he's spent defending me is a moment where he's not talking about his policy.
9: All right, so Abdul al-Sayed has not run away from Hassan Piker, anything but that. In fact, he keeps giving us new information, new material. Abdul al-Sayed himself, 2025 Bernie Sanders Fight the Oligarchs rally in Kalamazoo, Michigan, cut number 17.
11: We need Democrats who have the courage to stand up to the power brokers in our own party, let alone Trump and his goons. We don't back down. We don't back down. We don't back down. With all due respect, if they go low, we don't go high. We take them to the mud and choke them out.
9: Choke them out. Way to go, al-Sayed. Cut number 16 on the 2025 podcast.
12: What have you found in your travels that you would say America could gain from back home or anything like that?
13: Community.
12: Yeah.
13: I think the hardest part about American life right now is that we've been like deeply atomized, right? Mm-hmm. We're told that all the community we need is on a little computer on our hips.
12: Mm-hmm.
13: And that's not community. You don't feel that.
12: No.
13: I think people are desperate to feel something here.
12: Yeah.
13: And I think there, for all of the challenges that much massive humanity can bring, you're constantly enveloped in other people's humanity. It's like mm-hmm. a beautiful thing.
12: Yeah.
13: And I wish we had more of that. And I find myself, right, like, you know, the thing about being and living and engaging with other people is that it's inconvenient. It is. Yeah. By its nature, it's inconvenient.
12: Mm-hmm.
13: But, like, what is life about? Mm-hmm. Are we just trying to be like conveniently shuttled between one thing and the next? Like
12: yeah.
13: never really feeling one another, never really like being a part of something bigger. Like you go to any wedding back home.
12: Yes.
13: Right? I mean, it's just like this just celebration of humanity.
12: It is.
9: Right, back home, he's talking about is Egypt. I don't know if that's going to fly. Hassan Piker coming up, Ed Greenwald. Don't forget, Carbon Zero is the book I've been telling you about. Sponsorship this week in the Hugh Hewitt Book Club. The interview with Craig Stanfill, the author of Carbon Zero, is over at my YouTube channel. 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Carbon Zero is a dystopian novel. 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
9: Just 2 weeks before his tragic assassination, Charlie Kirk sat down for one of his final interviews to wrestle with a timeless question. 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
21: I am done, so don't any reporter ask me again about Hassan Piker. It's not what November is about.
9: Welcome back, America. In fact, Hassan Piker is everything that the Democrats are talking about. I'm joined by Abe Greenwald, executive editor of Commentary Magazine. Abe, this is the hour of Hassan Piker. I've been playing his clips from his three-hour Twitch stream yesterday. I noted on Fox earlier that Ossoff denounced him today. Cory Booker denounced him yesterday. Abdul El-Sayed won't. How much of a problem is Piker for Democrats everywhere, not just in Michigan?
0: Well, I think it's a very interesting moment because, to be honest with you, I've had a problem with the hyper-focus on Piker for a while now. What I mean by this is that I think in focusing on Piker, a streamer, not someone who's running for office, not someone who is in the Democratic Party, but a media personality, I think it creates the illusion that the worst thing about someone like Abdul El-Sayed or any of the other radical DSA candidates is that they have an association with Hassan Piker. That is not the worst thing about them. The worst thing about them is that they have horrible, dangerous, anti-American, anti-Semitic ideas. So does Piker, of course. But I feared for a while that the focus, this hyper-focus on Piker, would turn him into a kind of heat shield. And my fear now is that should the Democrats and the radicals and the ones who have enabled the radicals, should they now decide that this association with Piker has become more trouble than it's worth, I fear that people may think, oh, well, they've cut ties with Piker, now they're fine. Cutting ties with Piker will not make them fine.
9: I think you're right, Abe, but I don't think you're right about the ability to cut ties with Piker. Well, it's like Chernobyl. You don't get to leave Chernobyl undamaged. Let me just play you a couple of clips from Piker yesterday. And remember, Piker is the de facto brand of the Democrats, along with the DSA co-chair, of whom there are a million of them. And they all say things like, we hate the Constitution. This has become the cycle. Here's Hassan Piker yesterday, cut number eight.
10: This also is part of the problem. Like, boomers don't understand streaming at all. So they just think that all I do is run around and say, like, heinous things. You know, these are defenders of child killers. I'm sorry. If you're a defender of Israel, your word means nothing to me. Okay. If you're a defender of genocide, you've already defended the worst crime.
9: All right. One more, Abe. Cut number 10.
10: You want AIPAC to win? Get the fuck out of here. Here's the thing. I see this as going through the motions of the same process that AIPAC is going through right now. It's not a secret that they despise me, okay? And I welcome them. I welcome their hatred. Not a secret. It's fine. Your boos mean nothing when I've seen what makes you cheer. And what makes you cheer is the death of children, okay? Death and destruction, a genocide.
9: So here's Abe, the thing. I don't think you can distance yourself from that effectively in 70 days or 68 days. I think it's already baked in.
0: I would have to agree with you. But there's always a chance that if you just say the right words, this is my problem with calling for apologies from public figures for offensive statements, as if it changes the fact that they said what they said or as if it changes what's in their heart. There's always the chance that someone who's on the fence, maybe was some Democratic American on the fence, you know, they're generally liberal, but maybe the Democrats are the party is being too ingratiating with these radicals. Now they cut ties. They go, okay, I feel better. Now I can pull the lever. Now I'm still one of them. And I would hate to see that happen because I think there needs to be a comprehensive reckoning with the radical infiltration and takeover of the left, the liberals, and the Democratic Party.
9: So I agree with that, Abe. And the comprehensive reckoning comes by, I'm using an Alinsky tactic, focus on one person who defines everything that you don't like, and that is Piker, and then turn all your fire on him and make the Democrats pay for that, and they have to vomit him out. We can't do that for them. They have to do it. And what they've done thus far is not vomiting him out, is it?
0: No, I mean, that's the other thing. You know, they have stood by his side in one way or another for quite a while now. And, you know, the thing, Hugh, about the clips that you played, those are just the most recent.
9: Right.
0: They have embraced this man years after he said the U.S. deserved 9/11, after he said that Israel, the government of Israel, is far worse than Hamas. He would take Hamas any day over Israel, and so on. So that none of that was a problem for them. He said some recent things, which you've probably already covered, in addition to the ones that you've played me, that were unalloyed calls for incitement against American Jews for the crime of supporting Israel. This is only the latest thing out of his mouth. And there will be more in the coming weeks. See, that is the other problem. Piker loves this. This is his brand. He's becoming a superstar. So he's not going to give the Democrats, who just would love for him to quiet down a little bit, he's not going to give them a break.
9: No, he's not. And we'll leave it there, because I think he's more radioactive than Nick Fuentes, who's as radioactive as anyone in American politics. And now the Democrats are stuck with him in a way that the Republicans are not stuck with Nick Fuentes. No one will go near Nick Fuentes. And they have got super glue to them, not just Abdul El-Sayed, but Troy Jackson in Maine and Chris Pappas in New Hampshire and Peggy Flanagan in Minnesota and Tallarico in Texas. All their, even Ossoff with his condemnation day. I just don't think they can get rid of him. Thank you, Abe Greenwald. Follow him on X at Abe Greenwald. Stay tuned.
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9: 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You will thank me. You will thank me. I wanted to check oil as we go out today. 10-year treasury dropped a little bit today. Crude oil at 83.67. 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Thank you, Adam. Thank you, Harley. Thank you, Generalissimo. I'm Hugh Hewitt. I'll talk to you on tomorrow's Hugh Hewitt Show.
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22: With SRN News, I'm Jason Walker. Federal judge temporarily pausing President Trump's effort to standardize how states handle mail-in ballots, setting up another legal battle before the midterms. Here's correspondent Ken Lorman.
24: The 14-day hold follows new administrative rules requiring states to provide voter lists and use standardized ballot envelopes before the Postal Service delivers mail ballots. Trump supporters say the changes promote election security, consistency, and public confidence. Opponents argue states lack time to comply. The U.S. Supreme Court may ultimately decide this case. Ken Lorman reporting.
22: President Trump says Iran is feeling the impact of U.S. sanctions as well as the strong military action.
25: Iran is right now, they're not paying their troops. They're in deep trouble. They have very little capacity. Last night we took 24 boats through the strait. We're taking them through all the time. I say it very openly. It doesn't mean we're finished with the military, but we are the strait. Is open, as you know. The Strait of Hormuz is open. We have control and we have the blockade.
22: Meeting with reporters in the Oval Office, the president also says the United States will send assistance to Nepal in wake of the massive floodwaters.
25: We've offered any help that they need. Nobody's ever seen anything quite like that. Strong, well-built buildings were wiped out like they were toothpicks.
22: Scientists say the flash flood in Nepal likely caused by a glacier chunk breaking off and temporarily damming a river. This may also have led to a surge of water. U.S. Geological Survey reports a magnitude 5.2 glacier collapse causing the catastrophic debris flow. Researchers still analyzing satellite and ground level data to understand what happened. This is SRN News. But yet another Canadian church goes up in flames. Here's Michael Harrington.
26: More than 100 houses of worship have been vandalized, desecrated, or put to the torch in Canada over the past 5 years, the latest being St. Simon in New Brunswick. It burned to the ground this week, and the small congregation says it might not be possible for them to rebuild. Arson is the suspected cause. Attacks on churches are up all across Canada, but also in the U.S. and Western Europe, where Christianity has been on the wane for years. Michael Harrington reporting.
22: A lot has changed in hotel rooms across the country over the years, but one constant, the Gideon Bible. Tradition began in 1908 when Gideon's International member placed Bibles in rooms in hotel in Montana. Bibles have also appeared in prisons and other military bases as well. And of course, Paul McCartney noted its presence in American hotel rooms in the Beatles song, Rocky Raccoon. This is SRN News. Surge on Wall Street.
27: Stocks rose on Wall Street Thursday, led by gains from big technology companies. The S&P 500 index rose 0.7% and pulled closer to its record set earlier this month. The Dow rose 0.2%, The NASDAQ Composite rose 1.6%. NVIDIA, Salesforce, and others reported bigger profits than Wall Street expected for their most recent quarters. NVIDIA surged, and it was the strongest force lifting the broader market. It helped offset drops for the majority of stocks within the S&P 500. Treasury yields edged higher in the bond market. They have been mostly climbing through the summer on worries about high inflation and the U.S. government's growing debt. Oil prices rose. Damian Troisi, New York.
22: Trouble continues in golf. The fallout from Good Good Golf video depicting a man shoving a woman to the ground continues. PGA confirms the YouTube golf content creators will no longer be a title sponsor in the FedEx Cup fall event. More details, srnnews.com.
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16: Overnight will be partly cloudy with a low of 78. For Friday, expect a mix of clouds and sun with a chance of a thunderstorm reaching a high of 91. Friday night, there will be isolated thunderstorms early, then mostly cloudy skies with a low of 77. On Saturday, anticipate a blend of clouds and sun with a thunderstorm possible in the afternoon and a high of 92. That's your AccuWeather forecast. I'm meteorologist Jason Caterina for AM 860, The Answer.
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18: My therapist says I have a preoccupation with vengeance. We'll see about that.
28: I really do hope it's somebody we want to see. But you know what? Son of a gun. Say hello to my little friend.
29: Many of you are not going to remember what I'm about to say, but I remember when President Trump got into office and everybody was like, you got to do something about these H-1B visas. And he was, because there was a time when he was kind of like, hey, we need these workers, etc. And I was being asked about it. And I said, to be honest with you, I don't know. I haven't followed that as a topic. I am now, because I've seen how we've been ripped off. But now, you know, it's kind of like the Iraq war, the Iran war. The people are, Donald Trump, he's not doing anything. What's he doing about this? And then he does something. And then suddenly it's like, uh-oh, silence. Iran is in horrible shape. I already knew this, but I don't tell my wife when I know something. I just act like it's news to me when she tells me. But she was like, babe, the real is 2 million to 1 for the dollar. Now, it was in bad shape when it was like 80,000 to 1. Now it's 2 million to 1. Now, I told you this a while back. Welcome back, everybody. Welcome. Kevin Jackson's here. You're listening to The Kevin Jackson Show. KJRadio.com, 844-551-8255. But yes, so President Trump, you know, people are, what's going to happen with the bomb in Iran and all this and the Gaza and peace in the Middle East and all these other things? And President Trump says, oh, I'll take care of it. Boom. He goes, drops some bombs on Iran, chokes them out economically. And everybody, we're going to be losing so many people and we're out of missiles. And then suddenly, nothing. The alarmists on tariffs. Tariffs are going to make everything go up for everybody and we're all going to starve to death. We're all going to die. And then President Trump says, no, we're not. And in fact, we don't even need a income tax. We can just do it with tariffs. No, let's sue him. Let's sue him because he'll prove that he's right and it'll make us look stupid. And so then, oh, look at it. He's got to pay them all back. No, he doesn't. He's still, he came out more powerful on tariffs than before. So I want to remind you, there were people that were, Kevin, if he doesn't do something about these H-1B visas, because, so what about illegal immigration? What about the legal immigration? And now what's happening? His attack on legal immigration has put a huge dent in legal immigration. And by the way, there are people that have overstayed visas and things like this that they're getting deported. Now there's a crisis in India because they're like, well, you've got all of our people are stuck here. They can't go back to America. No, they can't. They can't come back here. So 200,000 Indians are in limbo. More to come. There, he froze visas, said, nope, not doing any more. What do you think is going to happen next? I think the Chinese are going to get their butts kicked out of the colleges and universities and all that money that's been going into this academic system that's making the prices go up for education that ain't worth a dime. That's going to be impacted. And suddenly you're going to find out that President Trump is at war with the academic system, with academia, with the education system, which he already proved because he says, we're going to put it back to the states. So that means Republican governors can now start getting rid of these OFA teachers. What do they call them? They're like the Obama teachers. Academia is under fire. The election system's under fire. And all because President Trump's comprehensive immigration reform. I keep telling people, man, this man is a genius. He ain't here to play. President Trump is like, y'all ain't getting away with this. So here's my question for the people that were, Donald Trump's going to get us into war, and this was Iran. What's happened? Where are you sissies? Where are you chumps? Ready to abandon it. Oh, just waiting for a reason to leave. That's where I used to be in a relationship. It didn't take much. You know, and it was childish on my side, but now, admittedly, it was from trauma, you know, from my childhood, losing my mother at 5. But I would be looking for an excuse to leave, you know, to be out of a relationship. I don't like the way she says her S's, you know. I mean, I wouldn't date a girl that said axe anyway. But the point is, you get it, right? Y'all get the joke? Ask and axe. Anyway, it didn't take much. Ready to go. Not ready to deal with your own stuff. So here's President Trump. He's dealt with H-1B visas. And I remember there were some of the people out there. I can't recall who specifically, but they were like, Kevin, what you going to do about the H-1B visas? Now he's done it. Okay, what next? What are you ready to leave for next? Kevin, if Donald Trump, if he starts wearing yellow suits, that'll do it for me. I don't know what it's going to take, but here's what I do know. Every time that man does something, it is good. It's good. Indians are scrambling now. And let me tell you, I don't have anything against Indian people as a culture. They are some of the nicest people, amazing martial artists, but some of the nicest people in the world. I don't want to live there. Culturally, I don't get it. You know, I haven't been to a wedding, but I've seen the weddings on TV. It is the most elaborate style. Bravo, but I wouldn't want to get through it. And I don't culturally, all those things, but I admire them in many ways. But what I don't like is a culture that wants to steal from me. And by the way, when I was in India, I don't know if you've ever seen how these people behave, but it's interesting to watch when you're an outsider and you're looking at it and you go, boy, I wouldn't live like that. But you're going through these impoverished places and people are nice and, you know, they want you. I mean, you got to be careful what you eat and all that. But the point is, nice people, but I wouldn't live there for a minute. I think I told you guys the lady that went to India and she says, I'm here on a 1-year visa and she's been there like a week. She's like, I'm ready to go. I've never seen anything like it. And I can tell you, you haven't seen poverty until you've traveled across India and Africa. You haven't seen poverty. You think you have, but you haven't. So here's President Trump. He's solved another problem. He's attacking H-1B visas. He's saying, look, if you're a company and you're hiring H-1Bs, we're under scrutiny. We're going to get a whole new correction of CEOs. They're not going to be Indians, a bunch of people anymore, because people are hip to it. They're not the brightest people. I don't know if you've seen these videos of the Indian streets and things like this where they have 90 degree turns and stuff. It's ridiculous. The smartest people on the planet are in the United States. And if you bring your culture here and you assimilate into the United States, your culture will improve at least 10 IQ points, if not more. We are bright, amazing people of all shapes, colors, and sizes. Short break, folks. We'll be back. Most of you know my story. I grew up poor, lost my mom before I turned 5. My father was in San Quentin prison most of my life. I faced odds that could have broken some people, but I learned how to overcome tragedy because of America. I feel compelled to help create a generation of young people who know how to overcome hardship and who express true love for this country. I also want to strengthen every American who feels forgotten or abandoned. But this is not about me. It's about you, because you're the heart of the show. Your stories, your resilience, your quiet patriotism. My role is to bring honest takes on politics and culture to spark hope and real conversations. 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
1: 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How you deal with those bad things will tell your mother and me if we raised a man. 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
6: 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One second, Greg and Denise Platt are bickering about something insignificant. The next, they're trying to keep their two teens from becoming dinosaur appetizers. Despite obvious Jurassic Park vibes, The end of Oak Street's focus is on an ordinary family facing extraordinary circumstances with redemptive moments along the way. That said, viewers will also face intense PG-13 violence, profanity, and suggestions of same-gender attraction. So we're giving this sci-fi thriller a 2.5 out of 5 for family friendliness. 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
29: President Trump is leading this nation to accountability, to responsibility. And the Democrats can't stand it because they're not used to it. I'm not making excuses for him, but I will tell you, if you raise people the way Democrats and leftists raise people, you're gonna have a society that nobody wants to live in. And that's where we are. And the Democrats will point to, well, look at our public transportation system and look at our concert hall. And look at our this, that, and the other. Look at our statues. You know, they point at things and you're like, yeah, but so what? If I get beat up walking to the concert hall, what do I care? Or if I get stabbed on the public transportation system, what good is it? If I can't use the parks, they brag about the parks. Go to the parks in the black and brown neighborhoods and see who's there.

become a dirty word? The Project on Government Oversight downloaded and analyzed data from USAspending.gov, and that the nonprofit group released this, I guess it's been about a week ago, and they said that over 74%, $716.6 billion of $958.6 billion in domestic grant spending from fiscal year 2024 couldn't be tracked to the local level. Yeah. Could not be tracked. So the Trump administration confirmed this, that the lack of accountability shown in the report's findings is why new rules have been imposed for federal grant making, and they comport with those of the Office of Management and Budget. I'm going to be visiting with the OMB and Howard Lutnick soon and covering some issues that I think are pertinent to my consulting clients. And I already told you guys, you know that HHS Director, Robert Kennedy said he's stopping more than $1 billion in federal Medicaid payments to California and Minnesota over suspected fraud. Okay, let's stop fooling ourselves over legitimate fraud, not suspected, verifiable fraud. He says, we're not sending our Medicaid dollars out the door until we have confidence they're being lawfully and appropriately spent. Good for him. Lots going on in the news cycle, I can tell you that. So we have our own Jason Arday over here. Do you guys know this? You know who Jason Arday is? I've talked about him, the black guy who's obviously gay. He's going to Cambridge, and he's there on fake credentials. The fakest of fake credentials. Anyway, there's another one. Georgia City's youngest ever mayor was temporarily stripped of his duties and privileges amid an investigation over his alleged spending. Less than a year after being elected on a campaign promise around accountability and transparency. Oh my gosh. And his name is Jaden Williams, 22-year-old mayor of Stockbridge, Georgia, ordered to hand over his city-issued credit cards due to his spending. This is from the Atlanta News First reporter. Stockbridge City Council officials launched a probe into Williams after information was presented to finance officials and the city attorney, but they didn't say who presented it. So they put a young black conservative dude into office and brag, we've got the youngest black man to be elected into office. And then what does he turn out to be? A total fraud, a crook, a shyster. Yeah. Congratulations, Democrats. You got another poster child. Jaden Williams, 22 years old, youngest ever mayor. Oh, he's so dreamy. I'm so happy we did it. Good for y'all. What did it get you? What did it get you? Less credibility. And what have I told you guys? If I said it once, I said it 1,000 times. Leftism is not about, all it cares about is these stupid, superficial things that mean absolutely nothing. Do you realize everything is a first? When I say that, first one in his family to do so-and-so, first one in his family to do this, first one of his cousins, first one of his brothers, his sisters, his siblings, his whatevers. It's not just about, it's like in families, we'll say, oh, well, she was the first one to graduate high school in the family. And if nobody corrects you, it becomes folklore. Yeah, Mother Dear was the first one to graduate. And everybody's like, oh, yeah, look at that. So my grandmother was one of the first in our family to graduate from high school. My older brother was the first one to graduate from college. Not just on my mom's side. And my mom went to correspondence school. My uncles went to St. Mary's, but they were there for a couple of years. Then my older brother ended up being the first one to graduate from college and get his PhD. Now, subsequent people have done it. But let me put it this way. Everybody.

0: 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He's putting an end to identity politics.
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5: With SRN News, I'm Jason Walker. A judge temporarily pausing President Trump's effort to standardize how states handle mail-in ballots, setting up another fight before the midterms in November. The two-week hold follows new administration rules requiring states to provide voter lists and use standardized ballot envelopes before the Postal Service will deliver those mail ballots. Grand jury has found that Florida's Republican governor's office apparently misappropriated millions in taxpayer funds.
6: A Florida grand jury has found that Republican Governor Ron DeSantis' administration misappropriated $10 million in taxpayer money. It diverted to a charity run by his wife and was later used for political purposes. But the grand jury says it does not have enough information to file criminal charges against any individual. DeSantis does not dispute the legitimacy of the secret grand jury report, but he insists that no laws were broken and promises consequences for whomever leaked the sealed document. Democratic nominee for governor David Jolie says the grand jury probe should be reopened. I'm Lisa Dwyer.
5: A House lawmaker asking colleagues for grace.
7: North Carolina Republican Chuck Edwards has implored House colleagues to reconsider his ethics committee report that found he engaged in persistent, unprofessional, and inappropriate conduct toward two female aides and recommended a censure. Edwards' letter, dated Tuesday, asks representatives to distinguish between unconventional conduct and sexual harassment. The committee earlier this month recommended censure, which registers the House's deep disapproval of a lawmaker's conduct that doesn't meet the threshold for expulsion. Edwards, who was first elected in 2022, has already dropped his reelection bid. Bernie Bennett in Washington.
5: And this is SRN News.
8: Foundations of Freedom, a look at America's founding principles and the leaders who shaped our nation.
9: Near the end of the Revolutionary War, George Washington received a letter from one of his own officers. Colonel Louis Nicola suggested that America might be better served by a monarchy, with Washington himself as king. Washington firmly rejected the idea. He had spent years leading Americans in a fight for independence from a monarchy. He would not see that victory end with America creating a king of its own. He understood that the cause of the revolution was greater than any one man. His example reminds us that power can be offered, earned, or taken. But character determines whether we use it for ourselves or remain faithful to something greater.
5: A massive Navy vessel on its way home.
10: The USS Abraham Lincoln originally deployed last November from San Diego, and it arrived in the Middle East in January. There it supported the U.S. war against Iran. Now it's finally on its way back home, after more than 250 days at sea. Thailand's defense ministry says the Lincoln and its crew will get a break next week on their way back home, making a stop in Thailand for some rest and recovery. I'm Ben Thomas.
5: A new Federal Reserve Chair, Kevin Warsh, has brought some changes in how the central bank communicates by saying much less than his predecessors about the economy and inflation. Friday, Warsh has a high-stakes opportunity to address concerns when he speaks in Jackson Hole, Wyoming. during the Fed's annual economic symposium. Many economists and analysts are hoping he will be not afraid to speak up. More details, srnnews.com.
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1: Secato. 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
15: Overnight will be partly cloudy with a low of 78. On Friday, expect a mix of clouds and sun with a chance of a thunderstorm reaching a high of 91. Friday night, there may be a thunderstorm in some areas in the evening. Otherwise, expect mostly cloudy skies with a low of 77. Moving on to Saturday, anticipate a mix of clouds and sun with a thunderstorm possible in the afternoon and a high of 92. That's your AccuWeather forecast. I'm meteorologist Jason Caterina for AM 860, The Answer.
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17: 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We'll see about that.
18: I really do hope it's somebody we want to see. But you know what? Son of a gun. Shout out to my little friend.
19: Democrats are screeching over their inability to cheat with mail-in ballots. We talked about it earlier. And they scream, it's unconstitutional. How dare they? And here's what's interesting. They don't seem to care about the Constitution when federal judges are issuing nationwide injunctions against the president, which, by the way, is nowhere in the Constitution. Nowhere should a federal judge be able to supersede the one person that we all get to vote for. But they do. And we've given you the numbers, the number of times that judges that the Democrats have gone to court and gotten whatever, the number of times that things have happened to President Trump with respect to the courts is more than almost all other presidents combined, generally speaking. It's a crazy number. Number of times they, you know, number of indictments, number of times they took him to court over such and such, number of times a federal judge overruled an executive order, whatever. The number of times that things have happened to President Trump, it is so ridiculous that you would think Democrats would go, look, guys, come on, we're making this too obvious. Welcome. Kevin Jackson's here listening to The Kevin Jackson Show. KJRadio.com, 844-551-8255. There's no law that authorizes federal judges to issue nationwide injunctions. The Supreme Court has said they can't do it, and yet they are still doing it. Thwarting the law. I mean, you don't need to play the thought exercise too often of what would they do if it was Obama. If Obama were Trump, I'm not saying doing the same thing, but I'm saying in places where he blatantly did things that we were like, well, the Democrats didn't say a word. Hey, here's something that's really going to make them mad. Do you know who the most admired president is? Donald Trump. 53%. The man is still in office. He hasn't even been canonized yet. He hasn't gotten out of office, had the amount of time for before we induct him into the Presidential Hall of Fame. He's at 58%. Let me put it in 53%. Let me put it in perspective. Reagan is at 18%. How many of us would have rated Reagan higher than Trump first term Trump? My hand's up. Since then, it isn't even a question for me. Donald Trump is heads and shoulders a better president than Ronald Reagan. Lincoln, you want to know what his numbers are? 8% of people believe he is the most admired, percentage-wise. The most pivotal president in history, perhaps. And we can argue that. It's like, my son and I have this ongoing debate on who's the GOAT in basketball. And I say Michael Jordan, and he says, it's LeBron, Dad. He goes, I don't know if it's LeBron, but it could be. And he picks this guy from that played for the Oklahoma. I can see his face. Kevin Durant. And who's a good player. But I'm like, dude, Larry Bird, Michael Jordan. You could throw in Magic Johnson a little bit, right? But come on, Michael Jordan's in. So the debate for us is, I say, well, look, Michael Jordan won 3 rings, took a year off of baseball, came back, won 3 rings. I don't care about his rings. And I said, no, the point I'm making is he would have won 7 in a row. I don't care how many LeBron wins. LeBron chases rings. He doesn't stay with the same team. He doesn't know who's going to be there year after year. In other words, they're not building the team around him. Michael Jordan comes back. He knows it's Pippen, and it was cool coach. But prior to that, I forget the center's name, a black center, but he retired. It was I can think of the players. I was thinking about him at the time, even though I'm having a Joe Biden moment right now. But the point is, I was like, that nobody's going to do that. And so they have a video showing Jordan doing a move and LeBron doing a move. And I'm like, nobody's saying that he doesn't have the same athleticism. What we're saying is, under the circumstances, Michael Jordan knew how to win. You gave him his team, he won. He didn't go chasing rings. Let me go to Miami. Let me see if I can get a ring in L.A. Let me see if I can get one here. Please go buy all these people and put them around me. Michael played with the same people. He took their skill set. He made them better. That's what you do when you're the GOAT. But we have this debate all the time. So we can debate on who's the best president. But I'm going to tell you, for me, it's Donald Trump. I'm living in this time. I understand what we're up against right now. I don't think a president. I mean, I know that we had some critical moments in the forming of the nation with George Washington and on and Andrew Jackson, War of 1812, et cetera. I get it. I know history well enough now. I didn't learn it in school, but I know it now to understand there were pivotal moments. But we're here now. And I wouldn't replace any one of those people with this guy. I wouldn't do it. So just an amazing dude. Most admired. But the left hate him. He's demonized by a small population of mental midgets. And they're mad at him. How dare he fix things? Because Donald Trump is getting in the way of them and their money. You have any idea how many closeted Trump supporters there are on the left? They won't say it out loud. But, if you get them, if you're boisterous about, I was fishing for a word there, boisterous about supporting Donald Trump. If you're like, hey, I support it, you'd be shocked at what people, they're like, oh, so I have permission to tell you. Yeah, I've been many places and the people will soft shoe it. They'll go like, well, I really don't want to get involved in people's politics. And I go, oh, it's fine with me. I'm a Trump supporter. And then you can almost see them light up like, okay. And they start looking around like, I guess, yeah, when you give permission, they open up. Trust and believe, okay? So do it. Find out. You'd be surprised. Anyway, we're talking about these crazy leftists, the mental midgets that won't support Donald Trump. But, you know, they will protect a baby-killing mother. Speaking of which, if you have sons, I want you to pay close attention as we get ready to phase out of this segment and go into the next. But pay attention, because I want you to tell these your sons the rules for picking their wives. Okay, here it is. Two rules. One, rule number one, find one who won't kill the kids. And rule number two, find one who doesn't have a penis. Okay? Pretty simple. May not be for the kids, may not be for your sons, but try to keep it simple. Help them out if you need to. Folks, we got lots on tap today. Scout Islamization. We got so much going on with the Muslims, immigration in Canada. Most of you know my story. I grew up poor, lost my mom before I turned 5. My father was in San Quentin prison most of my life. I faced odds that could have broken some people, but I learned how to overcome tragedy because of America. I feel compelled to help create a generation of young people who know how to overcome hardship and who express true love for this country. I also want to strengthen every American who feels forgotten or abandoned. But this is not about me. It's about you, because you're the heart of the show. Your stories, your resilience, your quiet patriotism. My role is to bring honest takes on politics and culture to spark hope and real conversations. 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
19: It's a lot of controversy about this dude. He used to be fat. He probably got on Ozempic, and his name is Jelly Roll. And I don't know if he's going to change his name, you know, to Light Jelly Roll, or you know, I don't know. How do you Jelly Biscuit? The point is, he went on Jimmy Kimmel, and he torched President Trump, and everybody's like, I don't like Jelly Roll. I never thought he was that big of a talent to begin with, but you know, he. It is what, you know, I don't know. I'm gonna be honest with you. I don't know what talent. I know what I like. And so I don't want to be like, well, the only people who are talented are the ones that I like. No, he's probably talented. He's getting attention. He was selling out concerts, and he's got the cross tattoo on his face and all that. But anyway, he's anti-Trump. Same with this guy that does Reacher. And you learn more about these people and you just go, ugh. You know, you shake your head because they're virtue signaling, or they're just dumb. They're just flatly dumb. But anyway, everybody's losing their minds over it. Who cares? Look, okay, you found out who he is. Don't listen to his music. Same thing I do. I don't watch that guy's movies or whatever. Actually, we are watching Reacher because my family does. But I wouldn't. I'll be honest with you. I wouldn't if it weren't for me wanting to spend time with my family. I would not watch it. I don't watch De Niro films. I don't watch any of these people that spoke.

sleep, if you were in your office and it was late and you decided, you know, you didn't want to go, you know, walk the 20 feet to go get to the major, you know, residence. But these things are, they're gorgeous. The guys building these things are gorgeous. I'm not the guys, but they do great work. Not the, you know what I'm saying? I'm trying to put words in my face. Anyway, I love the show because the craftsmanship and the creativity that's done in these things is absolutely amazing. I don't know what I'll do. I got to hit the lotto first, right? Or Ann will put me in the wheel, or I don't know, Albert May or somebody may put me in a wheel and I'll be able to do something. Not that I wish anything bad on my supporters. And in fact, I hope they all outlive me. I really do. I don't want to know. I don't want to hear of one of my friends and the people that I've cared about and they cared about me over the years. I don't want to hear about them, you know, dying. I just don't. I don't. They're you guys mean too much to me. Anyway, we're going to move on. This a lot of things to talk about, man. I was looking at this. Maybe we should start with the visas, because I talked a little bit about it yesterday, and the 200,000 visas were revoked, and they're mostly from India. And I'm telling you right now, this is long overdue, and I hope they revoke another 500,000. But I read a post from an Indian guy, and it was essentially wait and see how America works without Indians. In other words, if we lose these 200,000 Indians. And I just chuckled. And I was like, WTF, what do these people think? Do they know our history? Do these people know what America is capable of? And my short answer is, of course not. Because if they did, they would stop FO, you know, FAFOing with us. Because America overcomes everything. It's in our DNA. You know, people are concerned about Islam. They're like, and we're going to talk about Islamization here in just a second. But they're like, Kevin, the Islamization of America. I agree. It's a scourge. And we've got a clip of a guy in Britain. I'm telling you, these passive Islamists, they're the ones that crack me up, because people go, well, Kevin, the overwhelming majority of Islamist people or Muslim people are not, you know, radicals or whatever. And I go, yeah, but they will support the radicals in a second. They're not going to support us. They're not going to support Christians or Jews. So don't try to act like they're reasonable people. They're not going to be reasonable. It's that simple. Anyway, going back to the visas, the Indian guy, like, what do you think America, first of all, we were here before you ever got here. I'm not talking about black, but I'm talking about Americans. We came to this country. We kicked some Indian, not the dot Indian, but the, you know, feathers. And we kicked that butt. And we took over the land. And you can be mad. Kevin, it's brutal. It is. It's brutal. And it's happened everywhere on every continent. It's happened. Save Antarctica. But it's just the way it's been, the nature of the beast. Now we're civilized. So now we're exporting excellence all around the world. And that's what America does. And so much so that we lead in everything. We lead in everything. I know some smart Indian people, but I know this. I know some smarter Americans. Give me your Indian. I'll give you a smarter American. In fact, right now, thanks to Africa, we have one of the smartest dudes that ever walked the face of the earth in the name of Elon Musk. Elon Musk. He's surrounding himself with brilliant people. That's where he's learning. And you know what? Steel is sharpening steel. And we are making progresses like never before. And we'll continue to. And everybody else is going to try to be catching up. That's why China's putting all that money into AI and all this other stuff. The idea that somebody, we'll take all our Chinese people and go home. Go! You know what's going to happen? You're going to get more stupid. Because you're not going to have the best to train with. America has the best minds on the planet. End of story. I happen to feel like I'm one of them. When it comes to explaining this stuff, I put myself in the, I'm not Elon Musk, but I put myself in the category up there with the best of them.
I wouldn't have been

0: I'm not, I would have held my own with William F. Buckley and many others. I wouldn't be as eloquent, but I would be able to break it down for you. With William, I'd be, William, would you please explain that word you use so before I give you an answer? Because he's a true intellect. But you know what? Using big words doesn't mean you get your communications across. I would be up there with the best of them. Anyway, we don't need you. We don't need Indians coming over here, Chinese, Koreans, South Koreans, North, whatever. America has plenty of resources. We're happy to have you here. We're happy to bring you into our culture to make you better. But don't get it twisted, sister. We know what we're doing.
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3: With SRN News, I'm Jason Walker. A federal judge has ruled in favor of Anthropic in its battle against the Pentagon. The government labeled the AI company as a supply chain risk earlier this year, but a judge ruling the Pentagon acted illegally by punishing Anthropic for criticizing the DoD view on AI use. The government is expected to fight that ruling. Tropical storms Carina and Lowell have formed in the Pacific Ocean, from far from land, though. Forecasters say both are likely to become hurricanes in the next few days. Federal judge temporarily pausing President Trump's effort to standardize how states handle mail-in ballots, setting up another battle before the midterms. And the Justice Department charging 81 people in a violent Puerto Rican gang. SRN News.
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14: Overnight will be partly cloudy with a low of 78. For Friday, expect a mix of clouds and sun with a chance of a thunderstorm, reaching a high of 91. Friday night, there will be isolated thunderstorms early, then mostly cloudy skies with a low of 77. On Saturday, anticipate a blend of clouds and sun with a thunderstorm possible in the afternoon and a high of 92. That's your AccuWeather forecast. I'm meteorologist Jason Caterina for AM 860, The Answer.
1: He's putting an end to identity politics.
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15: I thought the truth was potent, but it's nothing compared to this.
1: He's Kevin Jackson.
16: Yeah. They tell us he's black.
17: Negro, that's all you had to say.
0: Can I just give you a little taste of everything that we've got? So we talked about Karen Bass's Love Shacks. We've got clips about a kindergarten teacher that's teaching young kids about their pronouns. We've got LA's largest homeless organization that is living large. We've got fraudsters out the wazoo, Democrats getting arrested like crazy. I told you we've got man on the street that we'll be talking about with the Islamists here in just a second. We've got meltdowns over Trump's executive orders. We've got Michigan dead voters. We've got a woman that explaining the Canada's participation in the Ukraine-Russia war in the EU and all the globalists that are fighting against President Trump and us. And I could go on. And on top of that, Mondami and his Gestapo, what he's doing in New York. We've got the country by the numbers. We got Secret Service agents that are been fired. I don't know if you heard this story. Well, we're building a fertilizer, the largest fertilizer facility in the country. Here pretty soon, breaking ground on that in Louisiana. I could go to, but we got a Marine psycho that was trying to kill the president and the first lady. And we got Canada looming. Lots on Canada. I'm going to just wait on Canada next week because the news will change. But we, so much news. No way to go through all of this. Hunter Biden, an update. Does it surprise you to learn that Hunter Biden is ripped off somebody? Yeah, it wouldn't surprise you at all. Welcome back, folks. Kevin Jackson's here listening to The Kevin Jackson Show. KJRadio.com, 844-551-8255. Iran is in turmoil, but the media doesn't want to tell you that because it would make Trump look good. Trump is using tariffs, and he's crushing the other countries that have been ripping us off, and the media doesn't want to tell you. The left doesn't want you to know because that would make Trump look good. He's literally dismantling this broken education system, and the media is mad about it. The leftists are mad, and they got the media going, Donald Trump is killing the kids, and he's not feeding the kids, and all these different things. And you, every time you turn around, the education system is not full of nothing but ripoff artists. Let me give you this. I was going to do this in the By the Numbers segment. Let me just give you an idea. Chicago added 4,500 teachers, but they lost 54,000 students. Now, how is that? How do you add 4,500 teachers when you're losing students? Now, you could say, well, Kevin, they were getting down the student-to-teacher ratio or whatever. Okay, give me the outcome. Tell me how great it is for the kids in Chicago, the schools. Let me get back to what I was going to talk about. Islamization is real. We have Girl Scouts supporting it. Have you seen the Girl Scouts wearing their hijabs? And I mean, it's counterproductive. Girl Scouts. Which, by the way, is an oxymoron these days on so many levels because we don't even know what a girl is, according to the left. By the way, little girls become women. They're kind of like, the chrysalis of the worm that becomes a butterfly. Little girls blossom into becoming women. For those that don't know, because we have a few leftists that listen to the program, I need to explain things to them. But the idea of girls supporting a culture that subjugates women. I mean, aren't the Girl Scouts supposed to empower girls? It's kind of like the Black Lesbian Basketball League, known as the WNBA, that apparently is, they're one of the first ones maybe that wants to protect women. I don't know. I'm a little confused here. because they don't want to let in these trans, and I use my finger quotes, these trans men that want to play. As far as Islamization goes, because I digress for just a second. Boy Scouts are bringing in Muslims to teach about Islam, and I'm going, what for? I didn't do much in Boy Scouts, but to me, it's a Judeo-Christian organization, probably mostly Christian, to be honest with you. Not that I'm trying to exclude the Jews, but it's a Judeo-Christian group, and it teaches about nature. It teaches about, I know there's probably a Christianity badge. There's always something in the Boy Scouts. There's a badge for everything. But really? Islam? I mean, have the boys really look? I mean, I could get the, I see the boys going, hey, I kind of like the idea that they got to be sub, women must be subjugated to men. I mean, if we men were smart, we might go, you know what? I like this idea that, you know, your wife got to obey and all this. But they'll use our Bible, you know, husband, you know, you must obey your husband. Do you know any wife, serious, a conservative wife that obeys her husband? I know some that say, absolutely, I'd give deference to him, but they're not obeying. They may be following God's will and saying, look, if my man is doing the right things, I'm going to pay attention because he's got our best interests at heart, and he may very well be the financial provider for the family. So, yes, I will pay deferential treatment to him. I don't know that many wives obey their husband, but in Islam, you will obey, okay? I've seen the videos of women getting stoned. It's not pretty. Anyway, there was a guy, he went on the streets of London, and he asked a very simple question, and some of this you're not going to know the words, but there's a certain word that says, I will follow Islam, you know, and it's an Arabic word, but it's shocking. This particular story is shocking. I'll just get you hear it for yourselves.
12: Do you think Sharia law is good for the UK?
18: 100%.
12: We're also affiliated with ISIS and Al Qaeda.
18: Definitely, bro.
12: As a Muslim, I want to do something. Like, I want to join some group. I don't know, man. I want to go fight.
18: Are you recording?
19: We're going to go undercover to different mosques and interview different people to see the level of extremism in London.
12: I want to ask you, I want to join some group, some Islamic group.
18: Yeah, if you go to the mosque.
12: They will have, yeah?
18: Yeah, they have lots of groups.
12: Because I want to go and fight for Hamas.
18: Yeah?
12: Yeah.
18: Go to the mosque.
12: Do you know which mosques support bringing Sharia law to London?
20: Yeah, Azai one.
12: Okay. As I was walking, I encountered a Muslim man handing out pamphlets.
21: How are you?
20: Welcome to visit our mosque.
12: Yes, sure. What is this mosque?
20: Just here.
12: Do they recruit for Islamic resistance groups here too?
20: Yeah, everything. Each and everything in our life.
12: Right, and you think Sharia law is good for the UK?
20: 100%.
12: You want Sharia law?
20: Yeah.
12: Inshallah, one day we bring the caliphate to this country.
20: Inshallah.
12: That was insane. So, I had to go check it out.
21: Hello, brother. Is the mosque over there?
20: Yeah.
21: Yeah. This mosque, yeah, I heard they help people find... they give weapons for you to go and train with ISIS and Al-Qaeda.
20: Yeah, definitely.
12: I entered the mosque and spoke to the representative there. What is it you guys do exactly?
20: Alhamdulillah, people come, 60, 70 people converted to Islam. We do training, 2 o'clock, we started training them.
12: Thank you very much. Even though he wanted me to help convert non-Muslims, I decided to use the pamphlet to see how many Muslims agree with the Sharia and jihadist ideas.
21: Hey, brother, we want to, bring Sharia law in this country.
18: Alhamdulillah.
21: Because this country is going to shit, don't you think?
18: Yes.
21: And we want anyone that wants to help us bring Sharia law in this country, and hopefully we can do some jihad.
18: Ah, yes, I am interested.
20: The Sharia law comes, alhamdulillah.
21: I think it's a good idea, no?
18: Yes.
21: Yeah, we bring Sharia law to this country, and I think the women should cover up.
18: Alhamdulillah.
21: Yes. Very good that you cover up your daughter. Yeah, this is, just go there today. Uh-huh. They're giving tea, and they're going to speak to you about that, yeah?
18: Okay.
21: We want to bring Sharia law in this country.
18: Okay.
21: We're also affiliated with ISIS and Al-Qaeda.
18: Definitely.
21: Yeah?
18: I'm going to get involved.
21: Yeah, you should get involved by going to the mosque, inshallah, and then they teach you how to join. We want to bring Sharia law in this country.
20: Good idea.
21: Do you want to join the course?
20: Inshallah, we'll try.
12: I think this country should become like Pakistan and Afghanistan, man.
20: Yeah,
12: I want to even go and fight for Taliban.
20: Inshallah.
12: Yeah.
21: The whole world should be Islamified, no?
18: At the end of the day, Islam is a true religion, so I hope for everyone to become Muslim.
12: Surprisingly, not a single Muslim objected to my radical opinions or told me I was wrong. They all agreed with my jihadist ideals of bringing Sharia to London and Islamify the whole world.
0: I don't know if you heard that word. Inshallah. Yeah, that's, you know, essentially, yeah. Hey, I'm down with the cause. And he said, I didn't find a single Muslim that went against it. So when people tell you, oh, the 98% of them are just, they're great people. It's only a small percentage. It's a small percentage who is ready to go. They're not going to protect you. They're not going to help you. I want to play this. This is a Home Loans for Muslims.
3: You're going to want to sit down and brace yourself. I'm going to go quickly because it's a lot of information and I want to get it out quick. Interest-free loans because of religion in America, they qualify under Sharia law. So let me preface with it. It's a rumor till it's not a rumor. And it came out about a week and a half ago. Somebody stumbled on the information that potentially there was being mortgage loans that were being done specifically written for a religion. The head of housing, the head of HUD, Bill, came into that conversation and he didn't even know about it. Said he would get the information, he would get back to us. So I waited patiently. I didn't bring the news out because it was hard to confirm. He's now come out and he said, yeah, those programs are available, but we don't do those loans. Regional banks do those loans and then we buy them and protect them under HUD. So they are under the umbrella of HUD.
0: So these programs have been built for religious purposes. So they have it for the Muslims, and in full disclosure, according to this guy, they have it for the Jews and they have it for the Amish. I don't know if it's true. You can go look this up for yourselves. But now they're going to supposedly make this available to, you want to know who? You, the taxpayer. The taxpaying American, Christian. Maybe somebody can let me know if it works out for them. We'll be back.
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23: 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One second, Greg and Denise Platt are bickering about something insignificant. The next, they're trying to keep their two teens from becoming dinosaur appetizers. Despite obvious Jurassic Park vibes, The End of Oak Street's focus is on an ordinary family facing extraordinary circumstances with redemptive moments along the way. That said, viewers will also face intense PG-13 violence, profanity, and suggestions of same-gender attraction. So we're giving this sci-fi thriller a 2.5 out of 5 for family friendliness. 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I'm Adam Holtz with the Plugged In Movie Review by Focus on the Family.
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0: Issue your warning. This is a little bit of an off-colored joke, but it was really funny, and I had to share it, but it's... The thing is, and then this is a misogyny in the how the public perceives men versus women and all that, because we're having this discussion of men versus women, the women's movement, the trans movement, blah, blah, blah. So here is the thing. It was a meme. It said if a woman sleeps with 10 men, she's called a slut. But if a man does it, he's gay. And I cracked up because I love humor that catches you by surprise. Because, of course, your mind says, well, if a man sleeps with 10 and you're thinking 10 women, then he's considered a stud. That's always been the thing growing up. Woman sleeps with 10 men. She's a promiscuous guy, sleeps with 10 women. Hey, yay, way to go, guy, right? And I think that's kind of gone away a lot since I was younger, because that was the pervasive thought. Anyway, the thing cracked me up because somebody goes, what if a man does it? And not thinking about what if a man sleeps with 10 men, which again, throws all the LGBT stuff into the whole mix, but he's gay, or, you know, and of course that is what he would be, but we knew what they meant. But I think it struck me as funny, and I just thought I'd share it because that's how my mind works. Let's see. Jim Jordan, he posted that more than 1,000 illegal aliens have been arrested in the suburbs of DC. Some were wanted for kidnapping, robbery, and murder. And this is who sanctuary jurisdictions protect, which, for the record, doesn't exist in the Constitution, right? Because the Democrats like to use that a lot. But the left doesn't care. I'm going to give you these numbers, these things. In fact, we're looking at doing a segment called By the Numbers, where we just talk about numbers and statistics and things like that. I gave you that President Trump is 53% of the people believe he is the best president ever. Now, that certainly flies in the face of the polling that you see about this man, right? Let's move to New York, because this hour we're calling Common Sense Alert. And the common sense is, look at the news cycle, take your emotion out of it, just look at it. Look at it for what it is. Immigrant businesses, according to this is the New York Post that posted this. Immigrant businesses who spoke out against Mondani's supermarkets say they're getting hit with New York City sanitation fines. So Mondani is acting like a Gestapo, a dictator in New York. This is immigrants. This isn't, you know, white men going, hey, look at this. Is Mondani penalizing people that go, wait a minute. You know, by the way, that grocery store is probably impacting more Pakistanis and, you know, people from other countries than it is Americans. These are people that came over here and they're like, hey, you know, I put a little bodega in an area, blah, blah, blah. Things will work out good. Mondani's like, nope, let them rip you off and do all these other things. But at his grocery stores, which are subsidized, you know, it's fair game. By the way, how are those doing? Are they in as good a health as Mitch McConnell? Funny, we haven't heard anything about Mitch McConnell, have we? That vegetable, probably dead, is not. And for the record, if the Republicans are playing games, you know, to hide Mitch until the midterms, I don't care, because I don't want a Democrat in that seat. But what I'm telling you is this is the political gamesmanship that's going on. And to be honest with you, nobody should be playing it. But let's be honest. If it were the Democrats, they'd be hiding them. Where's Maxine Waters? Anybody seen Maxine? Go Google Maxine Waters. You haven't heard hide nor hair from Maxine Waters in months. Hakeem Waters is voting, is pulling the lever for her vote because Maxine can't be found. Maxine's 187 years old. She's probably dead for all we know. They buried her next to James Brown and said, pick who's Maxine and who's James. Hi. Oh, my goodness. Got more Mandani news. Mandani said this. I am deeply saddened by the death of a New Yorker in city custody at a jail on Rikers Island early this morning. This was on August 25th. My thoughts are with his family and loved ones as they grieve this loss. We do not know the cause of death, but we know that there are too many and it trailed off. I didn't click it. Now, here's what somebody posted about New York City Mayor Mondani and that statement. The mayor is in deep mourning of a man that murdered a laundromat employee with a meat cleaver and had 28 prior arrests. Talk about priority. Just let that sink in. The mayor of a city finds a dude who was a heinous murderer, an evil person. And he says, our hearts go out to him. But did he issue anything to the laundromat employee who got killed by the meat cleaver? Short answer, no. Killed by a dude who had 28 prior arrests. And the mayor feels sorry for this guy, but didn't say a word about the victims. Unbelievable. This is where I talk about the level of psychosis that's happening with the left. And speaking of psychosis, how about this jewel of a Marine, armed Marine vet? He gets caught at a Trump golf club, 208 pages of that he was tracking the president and Melania's schedule. So he was meticulous. Prosecutors say that Janine John Tale had 208 pages of notebooks with detailed sketchings and drawings of the golf course, list of Secret Service schedules, notes on individual security agents, copies of First Lady Melania and President Trump's daily schedules, and research on going off the grid. See, this is what leftism creates. I've talked about it all show today and every other day before this. By the way, if you're new to the program, I challenge you to go back and listen to some of the others. They're priceless. They're timeless. Because it won't matter. Whatever I'm telling you on any given day applies because it all speaks to the metaphor that the Democrats are bat crap crazy. They are guano crazy and you should avoid them. And be thankful that you live in a time when sanity rules and you have a president who is a warrior, who does not care what the public opinion is, understands that polling is complete BS, and says, I'm going to do the right thing for all the right reasons. Psychos is what they are. And speaking of that, I want to talk about this. Senior Secret Service officials were fired. They were marched out. This is a post on X. Red-handed, they were caught leaking top secret operations. So I go back to this Marine because somebody asked, Kevin, where does he get any of his information? I don't know. I don't have an answer. So the USSS Communications Director, Anthony Guglielmi, and two others were placed on leave and escorted out of the building. And the official government devices were seized, security clearances revoked as part of an internal misconduct probe. Leftism runs rampant in our government. You wonder why things aren't moving forward. I mean, just think of what it takes for President Trump to move things ahead, agenda-wise. He fights, I mean, we're talking about common sense stuff. He fights against the left on things that that everybody goes, it makes sense. Close the border, makes sense. Deport illegals, makes sense. Get these criminals off the streets. Make sure they have hard sentences. Send them back to their countries of origin, whatever. And the ones that are here doing big crimes, put them in prisons. The ones that have done little crimes and need out, get them out. Give them programs that can go to work, but make them go to work. Make people on welfare go to work. You can't just sit around being lazy. Go do volunteer work. Host of other things. Makes sense. But we got people fighting us, and we have people inside this government who they believe that these guys, remember when President Trump did the Air Force One swap that involved that putting him in a catering cart and it was leaked to the media? They say it follows recent detailed revelations of J.D. Vance's protective operations to the media. Guglielmi is known to have lied about January 6th, deleting text messages and lying about Butler. And the question pretty much begs, why was this guy not fired years ago when President Trump got shot? Unbelievable. Leftism creates this stuff. And when that needs to be our mantra. Leftism creates it. It creates every one of these racists like Don Lemon. They're letting black people freeze to death because of, you know, their politics. Oh, really? Well, who controls the city? Who controls the electric grid? Who controls everything where all these black people live that are supposedly dying? Donald Trump? MAGA? The two guys that beat up Jussie Smollett? Maybe they all control it. Anyway, I hate to end it, but I have to.
1: He's putting an end to identity politics.
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10: With SRN News, I'm Jason Walker. A judge temporarily pausing President Trump's effort to standardize how states handle mail-in ballots, setting up another fight before the midterms in November. The two-week hold follows new administration rules requiring states to provide voter lists and use standardized ballot envelopes before the Postal Service will deliver those mail ballots. Grand jury has found that Florida's Republican governor's office apparently misappropriated millions in taxpayer funds.
11: A Florida grand jury has found that Republican Governor Ron DeSantis's administration misappropriated $10 million in taxpayer money. It diverted to a charity run by his wife and was later used for political purposes. But the grand jury says it does not have enough information to file criminal charges against any individual. DeSantis does not dispute the legitimacy of the secret grand jury report, but he insists that no laws were broken and promises consequences for whomever leaked the sealed document. Democratic nominee for governor David Jolie says the grand jury probe should be reopened. I'm Lisa Dwyer.
10: A House lawmaker asking colleagues for grace.
13: North Carolina Republican Chuck Edwards has implored House colleagues to reconsider his ethics committee report that found he engaged in persistent, unprofessional, and inappropriate conduct toward two female aides and recommended a censure. Edwards' letter, dated Tuesday, asks representatives to distinguish between unconventional conduct and sexual harassment. The committee earlier this month recommended censure, which registers the House's deep disapproval of a lawmaker's conduct that doesn't meet the threshold for expulsion. Edwards, who was first elected in 2022, has already dropped his reelection bid. Bernie Bennett in Washington.
10: And this is SRN News.
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17: 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From firearms and personal security to defense of the Second Amendment, BearingArms.com is the clearinghouse for guns, ammo, and the Second Amendment.
20: Overnight will be partly cloudy with a low of 78. On Friday, expect a mix of clouds and sun with a chance of a thunderstorm reaching a high of 91. Friday night, there may be isolated thunderstorms in the evening. Otherwise, the sky will be mostly cloudy with a low of 77. As we move into Saturday, anticipate a blend of clouds and sun with a thunderstorm possible in the afternoon and a high of 92. That's your AccuWeather forecast. I'm meteorologist Jason Caterina for AM 860, The Answer.

0: So President Trump says, well, we have a Gulf, we have a lake now, and pretty soon we just need an ocean. Yes, President Trump signing an executive order to rename Lake Ontario to Lake America. We'll tell you the details of that. The president also having some pretty strong words about relations with the Canadian government. And we've got an interesting audio. The president actually took questions about this in the Oval Office yesterday, I believe. And so we'll tell you about that. Also, at the same time, we're getting more information now as to what caused that devastating wall of water into Nepal. Hundreds of people missing, thousands missing, it would seem, at this hour. And again, just the devastating impact of this awful natural disaster, still, I think, shocking people around the world. But folks, here we are. It's Friday. It's the Friday morning edition. We're glad that you're there. We're glad that you're with us. And we have a lot of ground to cover here on the program this morning. KyleWarrenShow.com, of course, is the website. 949-822-7959 is the number to call. So as I said, yes, President Trump talking about the Lake America. So we will tell you about that. But also right here at the top of the show this morning, I want to just thank every single one of our overnight early morning listeners, whatever your time zone perspective might be, for helping and standing with us with the Food for the Poor campaign that we've been telling you about all through the month of August. We've made the goal. We are very, very happy about this. And we want to thank everyone who has participated in this. And I'm telling you, you know, to be part of it is really a great honor of mine. And you've been hearing about it, of course, here on the stations. You've been hearing about it from Bill Bunkley, I know, and also from this program, of course, and others. And it is just amazing. Thank you so much to all of our listeners, overnight listeners, daytime listeners, and sometimes those listeners overlap, you know, we find out as well. How cool is that? And once again, thank you so much for being part of this, for participating, for standing up and standing with Food for the Poor. And once again, I just can't thank you enough. It does get back to me, you know, how people participate and to know that that's happening as a result of hearing it on this program. It's really something, my friends. It really, really is. As I've been saying, a chance to demonstrate our faith, a chance to demonstrate our values, a chance to demonstrate our generosity, a chance to demonstrate that in order to make a real positive change in the world, we step up and we are part of that solution. Very, very different from others who want to say, I'm going to take from you in order to do a program that I want to do. That they believe society is going to need, or we're going to do this and so on and so forth. It's a very, very different thing when people, out of the goodness of their hearts, generosity of spirit, step up and say, I will stand with this and we will make a difference. So once again, my friends, thank you so much on this wonderful Friday morning. And so with that, I think it is time to kick everything off for this wonderful Friday morning edition. Welcome once again.
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0: Yes, yes. Once again, it is Friday, my friends, and we're happy that you're there. As I said, KyleWarrenShow.com is the website. 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We love to get messages all throughout the day as well. And we got a great message earlier, which we'll tell you about here in just a little bit, some great suggestions for some bumper music. I got to tell you, I'm so happy about the idea that we have a pretty big impact in terms of the kinds of music we have and across the spectrum kinds of things that we have here on the show. And it's all designed to do one thing, and that is, again, to make this the fastest 4 hours in talk radio. It's there to make it fun. It's there to keep us all revved up and going through the overnight hours or early morning hours, again, depending on your time zone perspective. And so once again, yeah, this, it's just such a great thing to have it be such a great part of the program. So we've got now the, we'll start off, of course, with the Lake America. President Trump, of course, now saying that and signing an executive order directing the United States government to basically begin referring to and changing the references to the from Lake Ontario to Lake America. And as I said, and we've got an audio clip, we don't have time on this side, but we'll hear it here in just a little bit. But it is interesting. President Trump, I think, and some will say, well, it's a stunt and this kind of thing. But at the same time, though, what it does, it does something different than simply try to change the name of something or to have it be some kind of stunt. What it does is it actually demonstrates to the American voters, and the president's also talking about the American farmer as well. It shows that he's very serious about this stuff. And he draws attention to it. Can you imagine the conversation going into the midterms about economic relations like that? Yeah, it's a stunt, but it's really not. Stay with us, folks. Daddy tried to teach me courtesy.
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3: 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And generally speaking, it'll fall on this three-part analysis. How much does it cost? 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And will it achieve the stated objective? Generally speaking, it completely falls. How much is it going to cost? Who's going to pay? And will it work?
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6: 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One second, Greg and Denise Platt are bickering about something insignificant. The next, they're trying to keep their two teens from becoming dinosaur appetizers. Despite obvious Jurassic Park vibes, The End of Oak Street's focus is on an ordinary family facing extraordinary circumstances with redemptive moments along the way. That said, viewers will also face intense PG-13 violence, profanity, and suggestions of same-gender attraction. So we're giving this sci-fi thriller a 2.5 out of 5 for family friendliness. 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I'm Adam Holtz with the Plugged In Movie Review by Focus on the Family.
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0: Representatives do an appropriate job. Maybe they'll change. I really don't know. It doesn't make much difference. But we can't let the whole Canadian thing has been going on for decades, and it has to come to a stop. So we're going to be doing tariffs on their cars that are coming in at a substantial level, because we want to make the cars here. We don't want you know, if they can make their own cars if they want, and they can continue to make their cars for Canada. But we don't want to make, we don't want them to make cars for the United States of America. It's very simple. Likewise, many other products. So the Lake change, Lake of America, was something I've been thinking about for a long time, actually. As you know, we took something called the Gulf of Mexico. We changed it, and now it's very routinely the Gulf of America. So if you think about it, we have a Gulf, and we have a lake. Now all we need is an ocean. So maybe we'll have to change the name of the Atlantic and or the Pacific. Maybe we'll change them both.
1: Doing things like this towards America's allies instead of doing things that target adversaries.
0: The Canadian provincials have treated us very badly. They're nasty people. They charge our farmers 400% tariffs. They've been doing it for a long time. And I had them figured out in my first term, and I did some pretty strong things and had it getting pretty good. And then the election was rigged, and now I'm coming back and doing it the way it and finishing the job. But they treat us very badly. Canada treats us very badly. I would say that of all countries, as you know, we have President Xi coming in a couple of weeks. We have a lot of, we deal with a lot of people. People, oftentimes, they'll ask me, who's the worst to deal with on trade? And I said, that's easy, Canada. They are the worst to trade. And they feel entitled, and just, we can't have that.
2: All right, so there's President Trump. Sort of an extended clip there. I wanted you to hear the proceedings there in the Oval Office. And number one, I really think it's important to point out that I think that overall Canada and America are very close allies and friends, obviously. But this is, I think, again, President Trump drawing attention to a particular issue that's going on in terms of the trade negotiations or trade impasses, maybe that's a better word to use. And this is something that Trump does. And at the same time, though, too, he's able to demonstrate to the American voter, and as I was saying earlier, especially even to the American farmer, okay, well, then I'm going to take a tough stance on this. See what that does. And because, like I've said before, we've got listeners who've listened to us in Canada. They contact us, and we're so happy about that. So it's not a blame Canada kind of a situation here, I think. But I do think Trump, President Trump, is looking to have a better trade deal that he believes would be best for both countries. And also at the same time, it brings back businessman Trump. It brings back businessman Trump showing the voters that I am able to size things up or make these kinds of decisions, and renaming the lake for now, perhaps, is a way of, again, bringing all this to the fore. And that's what Trump is very, very good at. And he's got to do all these different things all at the same time, which is not easy. Stay with us, folks. Kyle Warren with you. We're coming back.
3: 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That's the sound of your life. Perfectly imperfect. 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
2: With SRN News, I'm Jason Walker. Federal judges staying busy. One has ruled in favor of Anthropic in its battle against the Pentagon. The government labeled the AI company as a supply chain risk earlier this year, but a judge ruling the Pentagon acted illegally by punishing Anthropic for criticizing the DOT view on AI usage. The government expected to fight that ruling. Another federal judge has temporarily paused President Trump's effort to standardize how states handle mail-in ballots, setting up another possible battle before the midterms in November. The Justice Department is charging 81 people in the takedown of a violent Puerto Rican gang. Attorney General Todd Blanche says it's part of the administration's efforts to tackle violent crime. SRN News.
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9: Overnight will be partly cloudy with a low of 78. On Friday, expect a mix of clouds and sun with a chance of a thunderstorm reaching a high of 91. Friday night, there may be a thunderstorm in some areas in the evening. Otherwise, expect mostly cloudy skies with a low of 77. Moving on to Saturday, anticipate a mix of clouds and sun with a thunderstorm possible in the afternoon and a high of 92. That's your AccuWeather forecast. I'm meteorologist.

0: Graham, yesterday we were telling you about a lot of these economic sanctions and the economic squeeze being put on Iran, but it omitted some of these larger Chinese banks, evidently. Gordon Chang is out there now saying, no, you need to punish these Chinese banks, and you really need to turn up the heat by doing so. And we'll tell you about that as we head through the program this morning, folks. Kyle Warren with you. Glad to be with you, of course, as always. 949-822-7959 is the number to call. And tell you what, we got the phone lines lighting up here. And I think we've got, I think this might be Larry giving us a call back this week. Good morning, Larry. Are you there?
1: Good morning, Kyle. You expressed interest in hearing one of my weird musician stories from years ago.
0: Absolutely.
1: Would you still want to hear it?
0: Perfect. Okay. Perfect for a Friday morning here. Absolutely. Yeah. Tell us about it.
1: Yeah. The way the news cycle is going with Lake of America and everything, my story can't be any more outlandish than what's coming across the news desk.
0: Right.
1: Anyway, this goes back to 1976, one of the first bands I was ever in. I was a really young fella back then. And from time to time, in various bands over the years, we would be booked to open up for big-time country music acts. And it didn't happen often. We were mostly bar bands, but from time to time, we'd end up at some big venue of some kind. Well, this particular one, have you ever heard the name Mel Tillis?
0: Oh, sure. Yeah, Mel Tillis. Absolutely.
1: Oh, okay. For those of you that ain't familiar with him, in the 1970s and 80s, he was one of the biggest country stars in America. He always had hits on the radio, and he's just a real big shot back in the day. Well, my band was booked to open for him at a place called Curtis Hickson Hall, which in those days was the only big concert venue in the Tampa Bay area back then. Well, anyway, so we got there hours early, and we're all excited. We set up our instruments on the stage. There's a closed curtain there, and the place was filling up with people. And after we got our sound check and everything, I'm peeking out through the curtain, and I'm just thrilled because I was, like I said, real young. I was like 23 or something. Mm-hmm. And the place was filling up. The place held like 4,000 or 5,000 people. And it was really interesting to see this many people filing into this place. Well, anyway, so we're hanging around backstage, and there was this green room kind of a thing. And so Mel Tillis's band shows up. So we're all hanging around in the green room, shooting the breeze with these guys. But Mel Tillis himself had not shown up yet. And I'd never seen him in person. I only seen him on TV. Mm-hmm. Well, anyway, so eventually the place filled up, and the stage manager comes back and points at us and says, "You guys are on in 5 minutes." So everybody's going to their instruments and strapping on their guitars and getting behind the drums and all that. And so I figured, oh, I got time to use the bathroom. Right off the green room was a men's room. So I go in there, and there were two urinals side by side. And so I slip up to one of them, and I'm getting started. And the door opens behind me, and a tall man steps up to the urinal on my left, uh-huh. right next to me. And so, since I'm a straight guy, and was back then too, urinal etiquette, you kind of mind your own business, mm-hmm. you don't really socialize there. So I'm keeping my eyes straight ahead and my intentions on what I was doing. Well, anyway, so I was aware that he was looking at me. So I glanced up at him, and he switched. You got to picture this. I'm trying not to be too graphic.
0: Sure.
1: He switched hands. Now his right hand was free, and he extended it, and he said, "Mel Tillis," and wanting to shake my hand. So I switched hands and was shaking hands across the urinals with him, while me and him was tending to our business with our left hands. And I'm standing there thinking, does this got to look weirder than it feels? And I'm glad there was nobody around to see it. So after our handshake, I zipped up and got the hell out of there, and then went on and played our set there.
0: So, I love it.
1: So that's my that's my Mel Tillis story. I got a million of them, but that's all I'm gonna force feed you tonight.
0: sounds like he was a pretty outgoing guy and pretty down to earth, one might think. How cool is that?
1: Well, you know, I met and rubbed elbows with various country stars over the last 50 years, and they are just almost all of them are just the salt of the earth, nicest folks you ever want to meet. Even the biggest of the stars are just great people. Oh, how about another little quick one? You got time
0: for
1: this?
0: Sure, absolutely. Yeah, we got about 3 minutes or so. Yeah.
1: Okay. I was playing at a very nice club up in Panama City back in 1987, I believe it was. And you've heard of Hank Williams Jr., right?
0: Oh, yeah, big time. Hank Williams Jr., yeah.
1: Okay. So I'm playing at this place. Well, now, in this place, very nice place, they didn't allow people to wear hats in there. Apparently, people would snatch hats off of their other guy's head and fights would start. So nobody was allowed to wear hats. But since I was in the band, that was part of my stage outfit. So I had a cowboy hat on. So I'm up on this elevated bandstand, and I'm playing. And they had these big, tough doormen at the door. And I heard a ruckus going on at the front door. And they were like wrestling and restraining this guy in a black cowboy hat. And I'm looking over the tops of everybody's heads, and I'm seeing all this going on at the front door. And there was a lot of shouting and yelling. And the guy in the black cowboy hat was pointing at me and shouting something. Well, anyway, we played the set. And when the next break came, I went out to the front door, and I said to the doorman there, I said, "What was all that ruckus a while ago?" And he says, that was Hank Williams Jr. wanting to come in here with his cowboy hat on, and we wouldn't let him. and he said, "Why is he pointing at me?" And he said, "Well, that blankety blank, he gets to wear a hat. Why can't I?" So the guy, Hank Williams Jr. was mad at me for being the only guy that was allowed to wear a cowboy hat in there. old Hank left that place, an unhappy fellow.
0: Yeah, yeah. Bocephus himself was, yeah, that's, how funny is that?
1: Yeah, I got a million of them. I'll let you get on with your show, and we'll keep an eye on the Gulf of America and the Lake of America.
0: That's right.
1: You know, you realize that's going to be reversed the day the new president comes in.
0: Oh, yeah, big time. It's an executive order. Executive orders, they all get reversed day one, but you're absolutely right about that. Yeah, that's exactly what's going to happen.
1: Yeah, I'm kind of nervous about the midterms. So this war and the inflation and all this foolishness, I don't know. I'm kind of nervous about the midterms.
0: I hear you. I think a lot of people are, and I think that's why a lot of people want to see things sort of get in gear here, and especially the Strait of Hormuz, and, you know, but the gas prices are going to be a major factor. But a lot of these things that we hear from the Democrat socialists, and even the Democrats defending them or trying to put distance between them and the Democrat socialists, I think all works to the favor, because it shows just how goofy they truly are. Don't put these people in charge under any circumstances.
1: Yeah. Are you on the air tomorrow night?
0: Yeah, we'll be on the weekend show tomorrow morning. Exactly.
1: Okay. I'll give you a call with another story if you want one.
0: I would love that. I think everybody would love that. This is such a great treat this morning. I really appreciate it, Larry. I can hardly wait to hear the next one.
1: Okay. Thank you. Bye-bye.
0: All right. Take care. That's Larry, everybody, in Venice. And Larry called up earlier in the week and told us a couple of different things, and we were talking right then, of course, about the passing of Dolly Parton, and he told us about being a working musician for a long, long time, and he's had some great stories, and we invited him, of course, to call back anytime, let us know. So I'm so glad that Larry did that this morning. And as I said, I'm looking forward to the next cool story. Yes, these were very, very unique. But yeah, that's how cool. How cool was that? Meeting Mel Tillis like that. All right, folks, stay with us. We're coming right back.

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1: I'll tell you what's on my mind. 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And what does America mean to me right now? The future of that. We're the last best hope of this world, the last best hope of the West. And I think we need to remember that when we cast our votes this November.
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4: 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Meta settled. 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Here's what that number is. Paid in installments over 10 years against revenue north of $200 billion a year, roughly 1% of what the company's worth. And Meta admitted no wrongdoing. You want to know how badly it stung? Meta's stock went up on the news. To say I'm disappointed would be an understatement. The states did win real changes, blocking access at night, age checks, an outside auditor. I hope those hold. 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It's a line item. Until that changes, the damage continues. 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It's the first week of school. Your kid gets an email. Your assignment didn't upload. 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It looks real. 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I use it, and you should too.
5: Joshua 1:8 says this book of the law shall not depart from your mouth. You shall meditate on it day and night and be careful to according to all that is written in it, and then your way will be prosperous, and everything you do will have success.
6: This is Focus on the Family Minute with Russ Crossan talking about how most people have the wrong idea of success and how they should actually define it.
5: So, Jim, I used to read that and think, Joshua 1:8, I'm going to have money. But read it more slowly. What's the Bible say? Love your wife as Christ loved the church. You're successful. Deuteronomy 8, train up your kids. It says, do according to what's written in here, and then you're successful. So true success has nothing to do with money. It has to do with doing what the Bible says, which is love my wife, train up my children the way they should go, work hardly for my employer, Colossians 3:23. And so we have bought the wrong definition of success, which has really exacerbated the problem of balance.
6: More from Russ Crossan on what true success is and what the Bible says about it at familyminute.org.
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0: right, welcome back, everybody. Kyle Warren with you. And if you were born on
1: this day in history,
0: that's right, if you were born on this day in history, and we got some good ones here. If you were born on this day in history, and that would be, of course, August the 28th. How about this? You know, we were just talking about some great country music with Larry in Venice. And today, this was in 1965, all the way back to 1965, August the 28th. You share a birthday with none other than Shania Twain. How cool. And so many great Shania Twain songs. Where do you even start with that? But yeah, Shania Twain, born in 1965, still going strong, of course. And I think, correct me if I'm wrong, I see things about being in Vegas and so forth. I know she did residency there, I think, not all that long ago. But Shania Twain, still, as I said, still going real strong. There's a cool Shania Twain song that I really like, and it's the song, "If You're Not In It For Love, I'm Out of Here." That's one of my favorite Shania Twain songs. And, of course, she's had so many amazing country hits, of course. And her songs are very, very singable and very, you know, they're infectious. You know, they just really, they get under your skin, man, I'll tell you. But yeah, Shania Twain, you share a birthday with Shania Twain here on August the 28th. How cool is that? Also in 1969. So a couple of recent additions here, shall we say. You also share a birthday with the actor and musician known as Jack Black. And Jack Black is certainly one of a kind. Certainly one of a kind. And he actually started off as a young boy in commercials. And I think he was in commercials. I want to say, and correct me if I'm wrong, but I seem to remember something about an Atari video game commercial that he was in. And sometimes it pops up, you know, on YouTube or something. And it's like, hey, this is Jack Black when he was just a kid starting to do commercials. But of course, he was also in a band, I guess you could call it, called Tenacious D. And there was some real controversy just a few short years ago. With, I think the guy's name is Kyle, actually, Kyle Gass, I think. And he made some very, very inappropriate comments about President Trump. And Jack Black, I think, distanced himself from that. But nevertheless, he's a very, very funny guy. I don't know all about his politics. I don't know where he's really coming from, per se. But nevertheless, he's been in all kinds of different movies. He's over the top outlandish to the extreme, and that is his claim to fame. But he does have a great love, I know, of rock and roll music, and he's also the voice of the Kung Fu Panda, as a matter of fact. So you share birthdays with these two individuals. How cool is that? Also on this day, in history, Martin Luther King delivers his "I Have a Dream" speech, right? This happened, of course, in 1963 on the steps of the Lincoln Memorial. And how wonderful is that to look back on those words of Dr. Martin Luther King, where he talked about, you know, I have a dream that one day, you know, my children will, you know, be with the other children, and everybody's going to be judged by the content of their character and not by the color of their skin. It's these kinds of things, my friends, are just timeless, and how It wasn't just because, well, it was a rousing speech and he was a great orator or something like that. But there was something about Dr. King's speech and something about the words that he chose and something about the energy with which it was delivered and at a particular time in American history. And boy, have we absolutely just dropped all of that. I just can't believe it. How horrible it is that you have people that are literally trying to gin up the very thing, the very hatred that Dr. King was fighting and working against. And Dr. King, of course, was assassinated in 1968. And one wonders what the world would have been like, what the country would have been like. But I do know this, that if we embrace the notion of what he was talking about, judging people by the content of their character. In fact, I mentioned this just earlier in the week as well, talking about El Sayed. El Sayed in Michigan wants to bring the conversation back to somehow his ethnicity, his national, heritage, ethnic heritage and so forth, his name, and on it goes, in order to stifle any thoughtful speech or thoughtful analysis or critique of what he says and what is the content of his character. He does this on purpose, I think. And it goes exactly against what Dr. King was talking about on the steps of the Lincoln Memorial in 1963. This, my friends, again, is the kind of thing that in America, we can move forward. In America, we can make a more perfect union. And so don't forget at all that when politicians want you to not focus on the content of their character or of the things that they espouse, and they want to turn that conversation back or shut you up because they think they can hide behind some kind of a racist declaration of some sort, then you know that what they are trying to do, what they have in store for you, is not going to be good. But what a different world we live in today. And it's in large part due, I think, to this great speech. And if you've ever been to the Lincoln Memorial and you envision, you see the picture in your mind of all the people gathered there that day, and you can almost hear it reverberating, right? But again, the very best notions of what America is and what it can be were talked about right there. Also, of course, being cut down by an assassin's bullet also shows, again, unfortunately, many times how much work we really have to do. All right, we'll round out the segment this morning. We've got Todd in Tampa, so we're going to say good morning to Todd in Tampa and find out what's on Todd's mind this morning. Good morning, Todd.
2: Kyle, let's get down to business real quick here, ladies and gentlemen. I put Donald Trump in the White House. I'm the king of the Trump train because I answer to the King of Kings, which would be the Lord Jesus Christ, the God of America, who doesn't know anything about losing. All he does is win. Jesus ain't afraid of nobody. He takes on all comers, and he wins. That's all Jesus does. He wins, okay? Steve Hilton in California, you don't want to win. Where's your MAGA hat? For Donald, you need to be on the Trump train out there all the way through Michigan, all the way through Ohio, okay? Let me tell Hassan Piker something. You hate America. El Saeed hates America. Everybody in Dearborn, not one person, and you Muslims, okay? My engineer's a Muslim. I turned to him. I said, Jamal, who's going to pay for your sins when you die? He's 82 years old. He looked at me. He didn't have an answer. I said, Muhammad and Allah can't pay for your sins, son. Okay, you'll be going to HE double toothpicks. Let me tell you something in Michigan. If you understand anything about the Iranian people, they will kill their own. El Sayed will kill you too, numbnut. That's how stupid you are. Not one person in Michigan should be voting for El Sayed. Okay, stand up for Jesus, you preachers. Nobody's coming to your church. because you ain't standing up for Jesus, telling everybody if you don't vote Republican, you're a billion
0: dollar right.
2: Democrat.
0: All right, we got Todd in Tampa this morning. Hey, thank you, Todd. And folks, stay with us. Top of the hour news is next, and then we're coming back.
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5: With SRN News, I'm Jason Walker. A so-called tribute to the great Dolly Parton is drawing some extremely heavy criticism.
6: Michigan Democratic Senate nominee Abdul El-Sayed is facing backlash for using Dolly Parton's death to make a political point. El-Sayed posted that Parton used her music to highlight poverty, inequality, and struggle. Critics say he politicized the passing of a figure known for staying out of partisan fights. The post was widely ratioed, with users arguing Parton's life reflected the American dream. Not a left-wing message. Willie Nelson, Washington.
5: Another battle on the way as a federal judge has temporarily paused President Trump's effort to standardize how states handle mail-in ballots prior to the midterms. That two-week hold follows new administration rules requiring states to provide voter lists and use standardized ballot envelopes before the Postal Service delivers the mail ballots. Cases of illness from lettuce spreading. More from Lisa Dwyer.
7: The Food and Drug Administration says the outbreak now involves 20 states and more than 11,400 people. The new states are Georgia, Tennessee, and Texas. Federal regulators have focused their investigation on lettuce from a farm in central Mexico operated by Taylor Farms. The FDA says its inspectors are on site and continue to test and investigate its practices. Cyclospora is a microscopic parasite that causes watery diarrhea. I'm Lisa Dwyer.
5: Tropical storms Karina and Lowell have formed in the Pacific. Far from land, National Hurricane Center says both are expected, though, to become hurricanes in the next few days. And Tropical Storm Dolly has formed in the Atlantic Ocean. By the way, officials do say that storm's name has no connection to Dolly Parton's death. This is SRN News.
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12: Near the end of the Revolutionary War, George Washington received a letter from one of his own officers. Colonel Louis Nicola suggested that America might be better served by a monarchy, with Washington himself as king. Washington firmly rejected the idea. He had spent years leading Americans in a fight for independence from a monarchy. He would not see that victory end with America creating a king of its own. He understood that the cause of the revolution was greater than any one man. His example reminds us that power can be offered, earned, or taken. But character determines whether we use it for ourselves or remain faithful to something greater.
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16: Overnight will be partly cloudy with a low of 78. For Friday, expect a mix of clouds and sun with a chance of a thunderstorm reaching a high of 91. Friday night, there will be isolated thunderstorms early, then mostly cloudy skies with a low of 77. On Saturday, anticipate a blend of clouds and sun with a thunderstorm possible in the afternoon and a high of 92. That's your AccuWeather forecast. I'm meteorologist Jason Caterina for AM 860, The Answer.

0: as we mentioned a little bit earlier, Gordon Chang is saying to, you know, really go after these Chinese banks when putting the economic squeeze on Iran. And I think that's a great, that's some pretty good advice. Imagine, you know, you might have a much different meeting if President Xi comes to visit President Trump next month, I believe. If you are putting the squeeze on the banks, hey, I'll take the squeeze off the banks, but you know, you gotta help us out here. We all need to get on the same page with this thing. But of course, you're gonna find these countries working in their own best interest, right? Even if that means, well, we deal with Iran or we get energy from Iran. In other words, kind of make that, start making that more difficult and then see what might happen in this whole Iran thing. All right, folks, it is Friday and we are glad that you're there. Let's kick it, shall we? Because we're making it through another great week of broadcasting.
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0: Yes, yes. And welcome, of course, yes, to the Kyle Warren Show. 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And we're heading through the overnights or the early morning hours, depending on your time zone perspective. And once again, right here at the top of the hour, once again, I just want to say thank you to everyone who participated and stood with us as we helped to support Food for the Poor. It was a massive success, and you are part of that, and you always will be. And the ability to help children who absolutely need our help, need food, need to be able to find that kind of support from somewhere out there in the big world, someone who they'll never meet, but they will owe so much to, and they will be so grateful for the help that our great listening audience, both daytime and overnight, early morning, time zone perspective, no matter what, the reach of our great radio stations here, just again, reaching out to people all over the land. And thank you again for your help, because you have made a major, major difference. So thank you once again. And it is always my pleasure. It's my great honor to be able to tell you about these wonderful opportunities that come our way. And so once again, and you've been hearing me tell you about this all throughout the month of August, by the way. And so once again, thank you so much. I don't have any other way to say it other than thank you from the bottom of my heart. Thank you from everyone at the station, everyone at Salem, everyone, of course, Food for the Poor. I know thanks you as well. So once again, let's start off here on this wonderful Friday morning, as the announcer says. And let's delve in here. We talked about the Iran situation. This from Newsmax. Author and China critic Gordon Chang told Newsmax on Thursday that the United States should invoke a provision of the USA Patriot Act to cut Chinese state banks off from the U.S. dollar system if Beijing refuses to comply with U.S. sanctions on Iran. So he's talking some pretty tough stuff here. We can apply Section 311 of the USA Patriot Act and start to unplug these Chinese banks so they no longer do business in dollars anywhere in the world, Chang said. He told this to Ed Henry on Newsmax. He says That can get the Chinese to sit up and take notice. Yeah, it just might. Chang said the bank's exposure extends beyond Iran. We know these Chinese banks have been handling not only Iran sanctions money, but also drug money around the world, because throughout this decade, the Chinese money laundering gangs have taken over the global business, and they run that money through the Chinese state banks, he said. And those Chinese state banks run the money through New York. Section 311 allows the Treasury Department to designate a foreign bank as a primary money laundering concern, quote unquote, and impose special measures, the most severe of which bars U.S. financial institutions from maintaining correspondent accounts for it. Because many international transactions are conducted in dollars and clear through U.S. banks, such a step can effectively lock a bank out of much of the global financial system. The authority is used sparingly. Treasury's Financial Crimes Enforcement Network proposed the most severe measure against Switzerland's Imbert Merchant Bank back in March. And so this is, in other words, I have a lot of respect, and I really do appreciate Gordon Chang very, very much. I've followed his analysis for years. He is willing to think big like this, and at the very least put something like this out there in order to not only demonstrate how effective or how much of an impact you can have with something this of this magnitude, but also continuing to draw our attention to what's happening with the Chinese government. Because over and over and over again, what we hear mostly is, well, the Chinese just want to trade. They just want to make stuff and sell it on Amazon or stuff like that. But they are involved in many, many different things that are not in our best interest or in the best interests of the free world. And again, this is, I like this. This is thinking big. But there are other issues, of course, unfortunately, that you have to take into consideration, like the fact that they do have so much of the pharmaceutical business. It's a sticky wicket. Stay with us, folks. We're coming right back.
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0: sometimes we just want to let them play, right? That's right, the house is a-rockin'. Don't bother knocking. All right, welcome back, everybody. Brian Setzer and his orchestra from Guitar Slinger, I believe. All right, welcome back, everybody. Kyle Warren with you. Perfect for a Friday here. Getting us going, keeping us moving, heading toward the weekend, and hope that you got some great weekend plans. And we've got a lot more ground to cover, a lot more to do here on the program this morning. 949-822-7959, of course, is the number. KyleWarrenShow.com is the website. And let's head back over to the phones because we got Jim in Clearwater. And welcome back and good morning, Jim.
1: Morning, Kyle. I wanted to speak to this little brouhaha we got going on in Canada right now. There's something that's coming up in October. Alberta is having independence referendum vote October 19th on about, you know, seceding from Canada. And I was thinking, why doesn't the U.S. offer territory status to Alberta, you know? Say, hey, guys, you want to come on board here? And see how that goes, you know.
0: Interesting. Well, you know, all kinds of different things are possible, and especially if you're trying to prove a point about, you know, being able to have a closer economic relationship, that kind of stuff. Yeah.
1: Yeah, because, you know, they're upset with Carney, too, you know. They don't – Alberta's got a lot of resources, you know, a lot of oil and gas and all that kind of stuff. All that stuff is up and running. You know, going. I mean, to pick them up would be a really nice a nice thing to pick up. But, you know, because one thing about Canada, I was watching Trish Reagan's show earlier, they do way more business with the United States than anybody else. China doesn't even come nowhere close. I mean, and we're by far their best trading partner. So why don't we get the best deals, you know? That's what gets me.
0: Well, I think that's how President Trump also approaches things. He wants the best for America. He wants the best infrastructure. He wants the best monetary policy. You know, all these different things. He believes it's achievable, and that's where I think so many of the Democrats on the left, you know, they kind of go apoplectic because it's like, wait a minute, you can't say stuff like that. We've always done things this way. That kind of thinking.
1: Right, yeah. And, you know, it's like I live in an HOA, and my next-door neighbor is a Canadian. He's a snowbird, him and his wife. And we get along fine. Most of the Canadians in this HOA tend to be moderate. You know, they're not, I wouldn't say they're real hard right or anything. But, you know, it's like most things, the people can get along, but the leaders can't, you know? It's like, what was it, Trump made this statement about Canada being a state, and I'm like, oh, my God, you know? Well, you know, and I talked with about my neighbor, you know, we're like, you know, maybe if Trump could just rephrase how he put stuff out, he wouldn't have to offend, you know, it'd be so much easier. But anyway.
0: I hear you. Well, yeah. And there's a Trumpese that he speaks and I've tried to get really good at interpreting it, you know, over the years, you know. But no, I hear exactly what you say. But at the same time, Trump also knows how to, again, bring something out to the fore and cause a lot of discussion about something. But then, and you said something else too, Jim, I thought was so right. And we got to make sure we emphasize it. And that is that the people can get along, but sometimes the governments can't. And I think that is really, really important because, yeah, when you talk to your neighbor, you're not talking to the prime minister. You're talking to a person who has so many of the same, you know, goals and wants or desires that their American counterparts have, and that's an important thing to remember.
1: Yeah. Okay. Well, I just thought I'd just mention that this morning.
0: I love it. I appreciate it very, very much. Thanks, Jim. I hope that you have a great weekend.
1: Okay. Bye.
0: All right. Take care. Jim in Clearwater, everybody. Great call, as always. And yeah, so yes, that's right. Trump talked about things, you know, being a state or this kind of thing, or also even, yeah, in his remarks just yesterday, you know, they want to be treated like this, or they're expecting this or that kind of thing. And that is more of a window into Trump, the businessman, perhaps than we've seen for a while. And not to get too far off the beaten path here, but that's one of the reasons I remember when The Apprentice first premiered. And I think what was so interesting, well, it was interesting to me, but I think to a lot of people as well, it was this idea that we'd all heard about, we knew who Donald Trump was. We knew that he was, he had celebrity status. He was well known. He was a real estate developer. He was a showman. He was a someone who's kind of larger than life. And then this show, The Apprentice, came along, but you'd get this opportunity to sort of see him talk to people in a business sort of setting. Now, it's a game show. There's, you know, no doubt about that. It's a contest. We're looking for someone. And back then, the goal was, of course, to get a position in the Trump organization. And when this first came on, well, that was something that they, I guess, they had to provide. Okay, I will.

0: course, that was to be expected as the show gained in popularity and so forth. I get it. It becomes a much bigger platform, a much bigger scope. But that first season, it was kind of like, okay, you're going to go out and do a, like a lemonade stand or something. And if you go out and do a great lemonade stand and demonstrate your, you know, your leadership abilities or what have you, your business acumen, doing something that seems so basic as that, then maybe you can translate that into something else in a larger context. Or it was that kind of thing, right? And so that's what I liked about it, is that it was kind of stripped down to some very, very basic concepts, to where you could project yourself into that, or people could project themselves into that, saying, well, yeah, I mean, well, hey, if I could impress Donald Trump, you know, as a business contestant, hey, man, I'll go places kind of thing. But like I said, eventually it got into, this, you know, bigger corporate tie-ins, which I think diluted the whole thing of trying to, sort of pull yourself up by your bootstraps and make this work, make some impossible situation work and see where it goes and that kind of stuff. But that was the thing. People wanted to hear what Donald Trump did, how he did it, and how he made decisions. And okay, you're fired. You know, that was the big catchphrase back then. And that's what I think, and just sort of talking with Jim here a moment ago, that kind of got me thinking about that. You know, this notion of how Trump does, in fact, get an overview of something, takes a lot of different aspects, dynamics in, and then is able to make a decision and or to see the different angles that come into this. Because you don't get to where Donald Trump was before he ever ran for president by not being able to do things like that. And again, you know, I just think it's important to put this out there as well. Let's say Donald Trump had run as a Democrat. Let's just say, oh, my friends, Bill and Hillary, they finally, you know, got me to decide to run and all that. Can you imagine the kind of support Trump would have had? But because he ran as a Republican, and because he made known his feelings on illegal immigration and things like that, then that's when the TDS came into being. Before that, there was no TDS. In fact, they would have, I think, been very happy to have him run as a Democrat, because they would have said, look, he's a billionaire businessman, very successful. That's what America needs. Didn't Hillary say something like that to that effect at some point? You know, in talking about a future Donald Trump. Yep. Stay with us, folks. Kyle Warren with you.
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3: With SRN News, I'm Jason Walker. Just 2 days after the Southeastern Conference passed a rule barring players from returning to the league from the pros, a Texas judge has put that rule on hold in a case involving more than 40 players. It's the latest development in what has turned into a wild week of legal wrangling over the NCAA's new 5-year eligibility rule. Federal judge ruling in favor of Anthropic in its battle against the DOD. The government had labeled the AI company as a supply chain risk earlier this year. And another federal judge has temporarily paused President Trump's effort to standardize how states handle

0: mail-in ballots, setting up yet another battle for the midterms that follows new administration rules requiring states to provide voter lists. This is SRN News.
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7: Overnight will be partly cloudy with a low of 78. On Friday, expect a mix of clouds and sun with a chance of a thunderstorm reaching a high of 91. Friday night, there may be isolated thunderstorms in the evening. Otherwise, the sky will be mostly cloudy with a low of 77. As we move into Saturday, anticipate a blend of clouds and sun with a thunderstorm possible in the afternoon and a high of 92. That's your AccuWeather forecast. I'm meteorologist Jason Caterina for AM 860.

0: with you, of course. And there you have the Crystals with Do Run Run. And that's a cool song, isn't it, though? And it's bringing us back here in hour number two. Again, the Crystals back from the 1960s. And we're playing it kind of for a cool reason this morning. And, you know, we always love to add new elements into our bumper tracks, our bumper music. And I want to thank James W. out there listening on 860. And he had a couple of great musical suggestions. And one of them was the Do Run Run by the Crystals. Also, Leslie Gore, You Don't Own Me. So we're going to check that out as well. And he's had a great idea. How about some rotating theme nights for intro music or for the bumper tracks? We'll see what we can do about that. We might be able to handle it. We'll see. Hopefully, maybe a little bit different way just because of the way everything's set up, kind of a thing. But we can definitely say one of the things, too, that I've really been wanting to do over the summer, and we've had a lot going on over this summer, and that is to try to incorporate a little bit more music into the program and find, you know, some new, hopefully, you know, fun ways to do that. And so, James, you kind of sparked my imagination here very, very much so. And so, yeah, we'll see what we can kind of come up with for things like that. But this is a cool song, and we're definitely going to get it into rotation here. And so, as always, thank you for these great suggestions, because a lot of times, you know, when I'll hear a track out there, you know, in the big world, or I'll be listening to this or that and go, that's a good one. So I'll make a note of that, you know, to have it inserted, you know. And but thanks so much. This is such these are great suggestions, and I appreciate it so very much. And James was able to send us that message there via KyleWarrenShow.com. And we continue to create this wonderful overnight early morning listening audience far and wide, different time zones, our friends in Canada, by the way, and different countries. And we're glad to have you aboard all the time. And just really, really makes a big difference. So once again, James, thank you so much for your message. And hope you enjoyed the Crystals this morning. All right, so we've been talking a little bit about Iran, of course, in terms of the Chinese banks. We'll talk about that a little bit more, too, with Denise Simon as we talk with her here in just a little while on the program. But this also from Newsmax. Iran's security chief on Thursday denied allegations that Tehran was behind a plot to assassinate President Donald Trump's youngest son, Barron Trump, as the U.S. Secret Service investigates a threatening video aired by Iranian state television. Now, of course, what's going to happen with this? Well, we didn't do that. What? You know? But this is pretty sick stuff, my friends. This is awful. This kind of stuff. But again, it shows the desperation. It's kind of like the other day. Well, if you join in with the economic sanctions, you're our enemy, blah, blah, blah, blah, blah. And it's all showing a great deal of desperation. These are the tells that we look for. Motion Razi called reports of potential Iranian plot to kill Barron a lie in an interview broadcast by Lebanon's Al-Manar TV, according to Reuters. His denial came 2 days after the Secret Service confirmed it was aware of a video broadcast by Iranian state television discussing a potential plot to assassinate Barron, who's 20 years old. The roughly three minute, my friends, video, not just in passing, you know, and not that that would be better, but what I mean to say is that this is substantial, and if it's on Iranian state television, it's only because they want it to be. I don't think anything gets broadcast on Iranian state television without it being approved, shall we say. The roughly three-minute video was titled Where to Kill Barron Trump and purported to identify locations associated with Barron, including his university and other places he's known to frequent. The video also claimed Barron was being monitored and alleged that a $10 million reward had been offered for his killing, although the bounty claim has not been independently verified. Well, you know, it was on Iranian state TV, everybody. It also made claims about Barron's online activity and communications, including references to gaming platforms, though those claims have not been independently verified. Secret Service spokesman Nate Herring said Tuesday that the agency was aware of the video and investigates anything that can be perceived as a threat toward its protectees, while declining to discuss specific protective intelligence matters. And I don't want them to, by the way. Let the enemy always keep guessing. Let them wonder how you're going to stop them. Let them wonder what you know about them. Let them wonder about the measures that you're taking, or preemptive or otherwise. Let them wonder about that. But this is pretty low stuff, isn't it? This is pretty low stuff. And so again, you know, these are the kinds of people that you're dealing with, right? This is part and parcel, I think, of why the Iranian regime needs to be doomed. You know, I'll just put it that way, and why it needs to be eliminated. And we've gone through the massive military operations, the air war, bombings, and so forth. And now we're going through the massive economic operations, which hopefully will be the thing that eventually topples this government. Will it topple it in time for the midterms? That would be debatable. But I would say this, I would think that they're very close. In other words, I think they would be hanging on by a thread in order to try to keep doing what they're doing, the blockade and this kind of thing. And so, again, I think these kinds of things are desperate measures. They're lashing out. They're trying to make you think that they're more bad, you know what, than they really are, right? And they're just hoping. They're hoping that people are scared, and especially in the United States, and the media will pick up on it and go, do you see what Trump is doing? Do you see where he's put this whole thing? Can you imagine that? Well, everything was fine. February the 27th, everything was fine. And why did Trump go and mess everything up? And the Iranian regime was A-OK. It wasn't A-OK. It's still not A-OK. And again, I do think that they're showing some pretty desperate maneuvers here. All right. Also, this from Breitbart this morning. A Rasmussen Reports survey published on August the 25th. Shows gun control support has fallen among likely U.S. voters since October 2024. The survey was conducted on August 13th and 16th through 17th of this year. According to Rasmussen Reports, 48% of likely U.S. voters believe the United States needs stricter gun control laws, down from 51% of October 2024. Even fewer, 46%, say they would vote for a congressional candidate who promised to completely ban semi-automatic and assault-type weapons. And that brings up, again, this whole thing. What is an assault-type weapon? And in so many ways, typically they're weapons that look scary, I think is kind of how the left might really define those things. And something even El Sicko, El Saeed, the other day said, you know, I've got no problem with people with their hunting rifles. This guy's running for Senate in the state of Michigan, and he thinks that he can just tell everybody out there, don't worry, I'm not going to come for your hunting rifle. I just want to replace the Second Amendment altogether with the right to health care. But yeah, your hunting rifles, yeah, it's fine. You know, it's almost in his voice to me, the inflection and all that was, how quaint. These people will go out and hunt, you know, let them hunt if they want to hunt, because it's just a pastime. No, you know, I'll tell you, and I have some connections to Michigan, as everybody knows, and that is, you know, people, they go, they hunt, and they pack the meat away, and they eat the the venison for throughout the season and so forth. I mean, they hunt for a real reason. They don't just, it's just fun. Anyway, thank you. Thank you, El Said, for letting us keep our hunting rifle. Oh, my gosh. Yeah, that's what we're dealing with, folks. Stay right there, because we are coming right back.
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6: In the new movie, The End of Oak Street, a struggling family suddenly has a lot bigger problems when their entire neighborhood gets scooped up and transported back to the Mesozoic era. One second, Greg and Denise Platt are bickering about something insignificant. The next, they're trying to keep their two teens from becoming dinosaur appetizers. Despite obvious Jurassic Park vibes, The End of Oak Street's focus is on an ordinary family facing extraordinary circumstances with redemptive moments along the way. That said, viewers will also face intense PG-13 violence, profanity, and suggestions of same-gender attraction. So we're giving this sci-fi thriller a 2.5 out of 5 for family friendliness. Read the full review at PluggedIn.com/radio. I'm Adam Holtz with the Plugged In Movie Review by Focus on the Family.
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12: Near the end of the Revolutionary War, George Washington received a letter from one of his own officers. Colonel Louis Nicola suggested that America might be better served by a monarchy, with Washington himself as king. Washington firmly rejected the idea. He had spent years leading Americans in a fight for independence from a monarchy. He would not see that victory end with America creating a king of its own. He understood that the cause of the revolution was greater than any one man. His example reminds us that power can be offered, earned, or taken. But character determines whether we use it for ourselves or remain faithful to something greater.

0: All right, once again, folks, welcome back to the show. It's Friday morning, and we hope that you got some great weekend plans in store. And, of course, yes, we will be here for the weekend show this Saturday morning, of course. And on Saturday mornings, we're the fastest 3 hours in talk radio throughout the week. We're the fastest 4 hours in talk radio. But as always, a great pleasure, honor, and privilege to be with you here on the radio this morning. And once again, everybody, thank you for supporting Food for the Poor. It was a massive success. We appreciate it so very, very much. And that's what makes this station, and I think what makes Salem special, and certainly that is reflected in our listening audience out there. Thank you for being generous to help others that are truly, truly in need. Well, this from Wall Street Journal. This from the Wall Street Journal. The progressive agenda of New York City's socialist mayor is bringing him head-to-head with Amazon.com. Zohran Mamdani pulled off an historic victory in New York City's November mayoral race, of course, running on an anti-establishment pro-worker platform. He campaigned on a rent freeze, free buses, and city-owned grocery stores, and proposed raising taxes on wealthy residents and companies. And he's trying to do all this stuff, right? Since taking office, Mamdani has made a number of moves directed at the retail and cloud computing giant, that being Amazon. Earlier this month, he backed the Delivery Protection Act, which would force warehouse operators, I'll get it right, such as Amazon, to obtain licenses from the city by adhering to new safety, training, and employment requirements. It would also require Amazon to directly hire couriers who are currently employed by smaller firms that deliver its packages. Amazon said it would consider relocating its warehouses if it passes. Mamdani announced the collection of more than $9 million in idling fines from Amazon delivery vehicles. At the time, Department of Environmental Protection Commissioner Lisa F. Garcia called Amazon among the top worst idling offenders in the city. And the mayor sent cease and desist orders to online retailers, including Amazon, that the city said were selling illegal e-bikes. We're working to bring down the cost of things. We're also laser focused on increasing what workers get to keep in their pockets, said Julie Hsu, New York's deputy mayor for economic justice. We are going to send a message to companies who break the law that New Yorkers deserve better. Okay. Amazon said it requires e-bikes sold in its store to meet applicable safety standards. The company also said it has worked with city officials to resolve idling fines, adding that many of them didn't reach Amazon's delivery service partners, independent companies that deliver packages, because of the gaps in how violations were tracked. At the heart of the showdown between Mamdani and Amazon is the Delivery Protection Act, which Amazon says would put the jobs of more than 5,000 at risk and land heavily on the small businesses that deliver its packages. The legislation was introduced by New York City Councilmember Tiffany Caban, announcing his support for the bill, which has broad support of the council. Mamdani said it would help protect delivery workers and ensure companies are held accountable for their business practices. Caban said the Progressive Caucus is targeting any entity that is exploiting New Yorkers and making them less safe. If you fall under that category, then yeah, there's gonna be an arrow pointed at you. Such violent language coming from Caban. The Delivery Protection Act isn't the first dust-up between Amazon and progressive politicians in New York. In 2019, Amazon abandoned its $2.5 billion plan to build a New York City headquarters after political opposition to subsidies it was set to receive. That was, of course, AOC. She helped to keep Amazon from bringing all kinds of jobs and investment and all the ancillary stuff that would come along with it. But it's interesting to me. What at the heart of the matter of this, are they saying you have to hire certain people or certain companies, shall we say, in order to deliver your packages? And in other words, does that allow you to find the most efficient, the most economical, the way that makes the most sense? Or does that impose, you know, arbitrary requirements on you? Because, you know, I don't understand even how they do it. I mean, this is really something. You can order something on Amazon, and I don't know if you've noticed these days, you know, it'll say, well, do you want this delivered between 2 p.m. and 6 p.m.? And you're ordering this at, say, 11 a.m. Can you want this between 2 and 6 p.m.? Because certain orders, they can do that, I guess. Of course, the computer can put it all together and know, you know, what's available at the nearest warehouse, and it makes some calculation about that, I'm sure. But it's gotten to the point now where it used to be, it would be there in 2 days. So you'd order something and you say, well, in 2 days, it'll get here. And now it's literally this afternoon, or it's overnight, you know, between 4 a.m. and 7 a.m. or it's 7 a.m. to 10 a.m. and on it goes. And those things, that's going to be razor thin, and it's very difficult to make that happen. So I'd just be curious, you know, is this looking like it's protecting workers, or is it another way of Mamdani and the New York city government being able to then sort of dictate the way that you have to to run your business? All right, folks, time now to talk with Denise Simon, founderscode.com, and the Denise Simon Experience on Facebook on this wonderful Friday. Let's say good morning and happy Friday to Denise. Happy Friday.
1: Happy Friday, and we made it. Yippee-skippy.
0: Yippee-skippy is absolutely right. Well, you know, Denise, there's a lot going on out there, of course. But let's start, because we'll talk about it a little bit next hour as well. But it's not the Lake Ontario anymore. It's now Lake America.
1: Okay. I mean, this guy's a little on the petulant side, don't you think?
0: Well, I think he's doing this just to kind of to troll the Canadian Prime Minister for sure, you know. But yes, this is one of those things that brings it all out. You know, he wants to talk about the business deals, I think. But yeah, it's quite interesting. Now, I'm curious, what is it's the authority of what the American systems and so forth or offices will refer to it as, I don't know. I don't think there's an official world registry of this is what this body of water is called. I'm not sure.
1: I'm not mistaken. Ontario was named after a historic Indian name or tribe or something. I think that's what it is. So I think he's kind of missing the throwing away the, let's see here. It actually means Great Lake. The name Ontario is derived from the Wendat Huron word, Ontario, which is often translated as Great Lake. In colonial times, the lake was also called Katakari, a French word of the Mohawk Katatorik. Mm-hmm. Name, blah, blah, blah, blah, blah. So he's kind of erasing history here, isn't he?
0: Well, yeah, I think, though, I'm really curious if it's designed to be absolutely permanent, or is this, I want to call it a stunt, but it's a way of saying, oh, yeah, well, we'll just do this because I'm the president and I can make this happen. And look what I did. And, you know, if you don't want to make a good deal with me, this is, you know, I can do this kind of stuff.
1: Well, we're at a place where it kind of doesn't really matter here, does it? Yeah. I mean, everybody's going to form their own opinion. So, okay.
0: Yeah, well, we got the Gulf of America. But then what was really, you know, earth shattering was, well, now we just need an ocean. So is it going to be the Atlantic or the Pacific, or what do you think?
1: I don't know. I mean, I don't know what country he could make angry enough to want to do, you know, rename an ocean. So, an Indian Ocean.
0: Yeah. Well, you know? I guess we just have to stay tuned. We don't know what it'll happen next. All right. Well, stay right there, Denise. Folks, we're coming up to the top of the hour. Then we're going to come right back. And we had a great call, by the way, earlier from Larry in Venice. He said, yeah, well, that'll all be reversed in the next executive order from another president. He's exactly right about that. All right. Stay with us, folks. We're coming back.
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5: With SRN News, I'm Jason Walker. The Trump administration taking on violent crime. Attorney General Todd Blanche says the DOJ has charged 81 alleged gang members in Puerto Rico.
6: These defendants are alleged drug traffickers of Los Bajadeo, also known as LBD.
7: And says they were charged with
6: the illegal possession and distribution of mass quantities of cocaine, crack cocaine, fentanyl, heroin, and marijuana.
7: Acting U.S. Attorney for Puerto Rico Hector Ramirez-Carbo says violent gang members have terrorized their community for years, often in broad daylight.
8: These 81 violent gang members will now face justice, and so will any other that try to take their place.
7: And says
8: today, the families of Mayagüez can peacefully enjoy what their communities have to offer, without fear of harm.
7: I'm Lisa Dwyer.
5: Devastation as rescue teams are searching for victims swept along the Nepal-China border. The floodwaters, mud, and debris went through several small towns following a glacier collapse. Hundreds are dead and as many as 2,000 missing. President Trump says the United States is prepared to lend assistance to Nepal.
9: Now we are sending aid. And we've spoken to the leadership, and we let them know anything they want, we'll have. And there were 50, maybe 60 Americans over there. We haven't gotten the full list yet, but hopefully they're okay. But that looked pretty, that looked like something that people will not be, somebody will be lost, unfortunately.
5: Federal judge has ruled in favor of Anthropic in its battle against the Pentagon. The government labeled the AI company as a supply chain risk earlier this year, but a judge says the Pentagon acted illegally by punishing Anthropic for criticizing the DOD's views on AI use. This is SRN News.
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12: 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Meta settled. The case, 29 state attorneys general built against Facebook and Instagram, over before the jury ever ruled. The number is $18 billion. 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Here's what that number is. Paid in installments over 10 years against revenue north of $200 billion a year, roughly 1% of what the company's worth. And Meta admitted no wrongdoing. You want to know how badly it stung? Meta's stock went up on the news. To say I'm disappointed would be an understatement. The states did win real changes, blocking access at night, age checks, an outside auditor. I hope those hold. 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It's a line item. Until that changes, the damage continues. 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It's the first week of school. Your kid gets an email. Your assignment didn't upload. 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It looks real. 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
17: Overnight will be partly cloudy with a low of 78. On Friday, expect a mix of clouds and sun with a chance of a thunderstorm reaching a high of 91. Friday night, there may be a thunderstorm in some areas in the evening. Otherwise, expect mostly cloudy skies with a low of 77. Moving on to Saturday, anticipate a mix of clouds and sun with a thunderstorm possible in the afternoon and a high of 92. That's your AccuWeather forecast. I'm meteorologist Jason Caterina for AM 860, The Answer.

0: question, and that is, if you know who Hassan Piker is when you're sort of out there campaigning with them to begin with. And then, of course, because it becomes starts becoming some issue, you got Democrats who are trying to, I guess, distance themselves. But why didn't they just self-distance themselves? Come on. We're not that stupid. All right, welcome back to the program, everybody. Kyle Warren with you, of course. Hour number three for Friday morning as we start off. And hope that you're doing well, that you got some great weekend plans. And thank you for starting off your Friday or ending your Thursday, whatever the time zone perspective might be, with us right here on the radio. 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
1: You too, and to the listeners.
0: Absolutely. Well, and real quick here at the top of the hour, as we've been doing each top of the hour this morning, we want to say thank you to everybody out there who has supported Food for the Poor. It's been a massive success, and Yay. We just want to thank all of our listeners. Absolutely. Everybody who stepped up to really make this campaign a real success. So thank you to everybody, and you're making a great big difference in the world, and we all appreciate it so very, very much. And that's some good news to report this morning, you know, Denise.
1: Good.
0: Absolutely.
1: We need it.
0: We sure do. Well, you know, I just mentioned here just briefly about Hassan Piker, but isn't it interesting? Anything I've ever heard from this guy would tell me don't go out there and share the stage with him or make him part of your whole thing. But yet now, do you think is it just starting to sort of sink in and they realize, oh, wait a minute. Yeah, this guy's some kind of nut job. I mean, he's scary.
1: You know, it's just such a load of crap to these Democrats, because he's on a podcast, or he has his own podcast. He's had it for a while. And the truth of the matter is that I think he's ranked number three or four as far as, subscribers or listeners to his podcast. So with that being said, if you run across somebody and his name is Hassan Piker and you're supposed to go to an event, or he's supposed to be invited, or, you know, there's some kind of something or other, the first thing you do is you go look up their name. Oh, then you look at a podcast. You know, so these people, to be blindsided by what this guy is about, is just a load of crap.
0: And that's the technical term right there.
1: That's my technical term, yes.
0: I love it. Well, you see, that's the thing. And the extremism, of course, is on display. And I keep hearing the same thing, Denise, and that is, well, you know, I don't subscribe to all the things about the Democrat socialists, or that's not really me, and so forth. But, well,
1: yeah, Debbie Dingell.
0: Yeah, well, then why aren't you jumping up and down and screaming to say, get these people out of the party? You know, don't give them money. Don't let them call themselves Democrats. Don't let them, you know, do something or do they just want the wins and they'll figure it all out later?
1: You know, it's real easy to just kind of go down the list here of the things that the Democrat socialists, you know, of America want. And then go down the list of what the top things that the Democrats want and how many of them are exactly the same. Mm-hmm. Well, there's more of the same than it's different. So don't tell me that the parties are not, you know, they want to throw these people out. They're one and the same, yeah. Period.
0: And they're another means to an end.
1: That's right.
0: Yeah, it's another means to an end. So yeah, so we don't buy, you know, kind of what they're selling.
1: No.
0: But do you feel that what's happening is that the more intense things about the DSA, it's starting to filter through, and people are saying, "What do you mean you abolished the Supreme Court? What are you talking about?" You know, stuff like that, and now it's just starting to kind of it's starting to be noticed more, and this is why the Democrats are trying to play this game.
1: I would say, and I don't know this for sure, you know, I'm just kind of spitball. I would actually say this is a different version of, you know, having running a poll. Mm-hmm. You know, oh, This is what real polling is, because America is speaking out, not some kind of contrived, you know, poll that was run with a set of questions to a set of people, and whether it was a phone poll or an internet poll or whatever. We're finding a, you know, a real one here, and they're going, oh, well, maybe this and maybe that.
0: Well, and of course, you know, as we look towards the midterms now, it's hard to say where's the needle going right now today. I mean, because where the needle's going to go 50 days from now is pretty important, or where it's going to go 60 days from now is pretty important. But is the needle moving, do you think, for the Republicans, or is it a quagmire of high prices right now?
1: It's a quagmire. I hate to say it, but that's where we are. Now, the question becomes, what happens here after the two-day convention in Dallas?
0: Right.
1: So we'll see what that snapshot looks like.
0: Yeah, and that's coming up right after Labor Day, basically.
1: I think so, yeah.
0: I think 9 and 10, I think, I'm pretty sure. But yeah, it will exactly. Well, this again, this will bring back to the fore. It'll be on the news. But of course, like MS now, they'll cover it in a particular fashion. So I'm curious if people will get converted, shall we say? But certainly not by watching some of that kind of coverage, I'm sure.
1: You know, when you say MS now, I just have a tough time even thinking that's a serious thing.
0: Well, because they're not MSNBC, they're MS now. So that's
1: does that even sound right to you?
0: MS now. Yeah. Well, they had to try to keep the MS thing. Yeah. Because
1: it sounds to me just ridiculous, doesn't it?
0: Yes, it does. As a matter of fact. And you are bold enough to point it out.
1: It sounds like a song. It's like some kind of a nursery rhyme or something. Well,
0: very, very cool. Well, I'll tell you what, Denise, stay right there. Folks, it's Friday morning. Come on back.
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3: 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Finally, no matter how hard you work, how good you are, sooner or later, bad things are going to happen. How you deal with those bad things will tell your mother and me if we raised a man. 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
6: 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One second, Greg and Denise Platt are bickering about something insignificant. The next, they're trying to keep their two teens from becoming dinosaur appetizers. Despite obvious Jurassic Park vibes, The End of Oak Street's focus is on an ordinary family facing extraordinary circumstances with redemptive moments along the way. That said, viewers will also face intense PG-13 violence, profanity, and suggestions of same-gender attraction. So we're giving this sci-fi thriller a 2.5 out of 5 for family friendliness. 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I'm Adam Holtz with the Plugged In Movie Review by Focus on the Family.
7: I am convinced that the root cause of virtually every problem that every human has is lack of identity in Jesus. 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And so there are two basic types of identity.
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0: Kyle Warren with you, along with Denise Simon. We got a lot going on this morning. We'll open up the phone lines bottom of the hour, 949-822-7959. Again, we'll do that at the bottom of this hour, as always, and we hope that you're having a great morning so far. And, of course, we're back here with Denise Simon. And, Denise, yesterday on the show, we mentioned briefly about the idea of trying to sanction or bring in some of these Chinese banks for punishment vis-a-vis Iran and the economic squeeze and doing business with Iran, this kind of thing. Well, Gordon Chang, of course, who's such so amazing on this, on the, everything having to do with China. Well, he was talking about how these banks actually help money laundering. From drug money and stuff like this. I mean, and you can bring this out. He recommends using the Patriot Act to do this. But again, it's a sticky wicket because of, you know, trying to deal with China, this kind of stuff. But once again, you could bring all this to the fore. I mean, we don't hear this all the time about what the Chinese state banks are doing. But is there any a possibility here that you could get a critical mass to say, okay, well, then we should sanction them, cut them off from dealing in dollars, is what Gordon Chang wants to do.
1: Well, a couple of things. One is that I'm happy that Gordon even brought up the Patriot Act, because I was actually thinking about the Patriot Act when it comes to how we are such a surveillance state. So I would start investigating the Patriot Act when it comes to the Flock camera crisis and the AI data center crisis. So I would be going down that path. Now, as far as these banks are concerned, Gordon is very much right on this, but there's another thing that's happening here, and that's shadow banking, meaning that money is not even transferred. Correct. In New York, in Miami, in Oakland, in Chicago, in New Jersey, there are these obscure, dark places where a bunch of Chinese are working 24 hours a day, and all they are doing is counting money. And that money does get deposited, but it doesn't get transferred from one bank to another. Like from here, from a bank in New York to a bank in China. No. What happens is, it's called smurfing, I think is what if I remember right. What happens is the bank that gets the deposit, and we're talking millions and millions and millions a day. So bank A says, hey, I just took in this deposit and it's meant for this account. And it's, you know, $2.5 million. So they make a telephone call or an email or some kind of transaction to bank B, wherever it may be. Now, it can be in China or it can be in, you know, some Chinese territory. And then that person goes, oh, OK, well, then we'll give entity C credit for it. So do you see what I'm saying? It is just kind of. It's a different version of almost like cryptocurrency, because it's all done on a ledger.
0: Right.
1: But nothing moves. Yeah. Nothing moves. So you can't arrest people for fraudulent deposits or dirty money or money laundering, because it's not happening. You see what I'm saying?
0: Yeah, there's no actual transaction.
1: That's right.
0: Yeah.
1: It's just a phone call or a text message.
0: Interesting. Well, see, that's the thing. They're always finding ways to work around accountability like that.
1: That's right.
0: But, and of course, and something you've pointed out so many times here on the program, Denise, and it absolutely is so crucial, and that is the things that China can do in terms of what they provide to the United States right now, especially pharmaceuticals. But is that the kind of thing that keeps a president, any president, but especially Donald Trump, because he's the president right now, being able to go out like with an easel and a whiteboard that says, here's what these big Chinese state banks are doing. They are laundering this. This is, you know, this is nefarious stuff, my friends. And I want to take this down. But if I do this, then we risk this other stuff. Yeah. Not to say that he'd really make a speech like that, but he could use it to say, this is why we need to onshore our pharmaceutical manufacturing here. This is why I put the tariffs in place. This is why I do stuff like this, because we can't be dependent anymore. I mean, can he have a major announcement like that, or what would
1: it can be a very dangerous thing? And it is something that I would think that the national security apparatus, going back to his first term and even now, should have had these discussions. And because think of what we learned during all things COVID. Think of what we needed here in the United States that we didn't have, that we had to call on China. And most of that were masks. Remember that one?
0: Mm-hmm. Oh, yeah.
1: Okay. So China, we have deferred much of our healthcare infrastructure, necessities, and supply chain to an offshore entity that I would argue I would never have trusted anyway. But after COVID, there were lessons learned, and we didn't do anything about it.
0: Well, right. And even today, when you talk about gain of function or the Wuhan lab and all that stuff, it's like there's this force that holds it all back that says, well, you really can't go there, you know, about all this. And that's frustrating.
1: And so I have said, and I've even Gordon Chang and I've talked about this many times, and that is, if it's too difficult for the United States to take pharmaceuticals of whatever sorts and move them back to the United States because we don't have the capacity or the labor or the resources to manufacture that stuff here, much less the chemicals, the minerals, and so forth that go into these pharmaceuticals, then at least move it into something that's in our hemisphere that we have closer control and management over. So, you know, I was sort of

0: a term we use nowadays for something super big is a moonshot. You know, there's got to be some kind of moonshot to do for pharmaceuticals or something that the Trump administration can spearhead here that demonstrates to Americans, you know, we can't change horses in midstream here in the midterms. If we do that, then we truly are going to be, you know, in really, really bad place, for lack of a better term. And again, this is the kind of thing maybe people are looking for.
1: I would think that it would be prudent if we took the five top drugs that the United States consumes the most of, one certainly being insulin, two is an antibiotic, you know, whatever they are. And I would go on an absolute concerted effort to create manufacturing here inside the United States of those top five drugs. And I would also put them in at least two countries in Latin America. So we would then have a minimum of three locations that we have some kind of real ownership and dominion over to protect ourselves and our population. And wean ourselves slowly from those drugs from China.
0: I mean, that's extraordinary. And hopefully, and sometimes, you know, Denise, I often say, hopefully someone in the administration is listening to this so that, you know, because that's a big idea. That is a moonshot, as it were.
1: Well, and yeah. The other piece is this, and that is the power grid. How long have we heard that our power grid is so vulnerable because the one big, huge part that we need, we don't make here in the United States. I think it's either made in Germany or someplace. And it's got like a 5-year waiting list. How stupid is that?
0: Yeah, no kidding. Well, Denise, stay right there if you would, folks. Bottom of the hour is approaching. We are going to come right back. So don't go anywhere.
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5: With SRN News, I'm Jason Walker. Early reports out of Europe today say King Harald V of Norway has died overnight at the age of 89. His son becomes King Haakon VIII. Justice Department is charging 81 people in the takedown of a violent Puerto Rican gang. Attorney General Todd Blanche says it's all part of the Trump administration's efforts to tackle violent crime. Tropical storms Carina and Lowell have formed

0: formed in the Pacific Ocean far from land. Forecasters do say both, though, are expected to become hurricanes in the coming days. There's no coastal watches nor warnings. Federal judge placing a 14-day pause on President Trump's effort to standardize how states handle mail-in ballots, setting up another fight before the midterms. This is SRN News.
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2: This is coming out of the state of California, where the ACLJ got involved and said, hey, what is your procedure when it comes to people who are trying to vote illegally? 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
1: Secular. 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
3: Overnight will be partly cloudy with a low of 78. For Friday, expect a mix of clouds and sun with a chance of a thunderstorm reaching a high of 91. Friday night, there will be isolated thunderstorms early, then mostly cloudy skies with a low of 77. On Saturday, anticipate a blend of clouds and sun with a thunderstorm possible in the afternoon and a high of 92. That's your AccuWeather forecast. I'm meteorologist Jason Caterina for AM 8.

0: All right, welcome back, everybody. Kyle Warren with you, along with Denise Simon. 949-822-7959. If you have something to say or comment on the stuff we're talking about this morning, we encourage you to give us a phone call, 949-822-7959. And Denise, right there during the news break, SRN News was reporting that now there's another stay on the mail-in ballot thing for the executive order from President Trump. So I guess we're back to square one on that, at least for now. The other day, the judge lifted everything off of that. So here we are.
1: Yeah, well, stand by, because it'll probably pass you again tomorrow afternoon for the judge.
0: That's really true. It's interesting, though. I think most people think that it's a common sense issue, and at the very
1: except
0: least,
1: judges.
0: Well, that's right. But at the very least, it gets people hearing about it, thinking about it. You know, that's one of President Trump's superpowers, is to get these things back in front of people. Again, it's just so bizarre. No, we don't want to know who's voting. No, we don't want to know if they're really eligible or not.
1: You know, if for nothing else, you have to give he and his administration credit, because they're trying very hard to clean this stuff up. And if it doesn't happen, then we are beginning to narrow down who it is that we need to blame for this. And not only do we need to blame these people, including these judges or those that even brought the lawsuits, but it would also say that when it comes to the election results, we now have a basis by which to necessarily sue and or challenge those results because of X, Y, and Z.
0: Mm-hmm.
1: At least of which two, that we can be running these political ads and saying, look what these judges and look what these Democrats and look what this law firm and look what these people are doing, because they're all too happy to have not a clean infrastructure when it comes to voting. Here's your proof. So, yep. Absolutely. At least it's out there.
0: Absolutely. Well, let's head over to the phone lines. We've got James in Clearwater giving us a call this morning. Good morning and welcome back, James.
2: Morning. Now, MSN, all right. Whatever.
0: That's right.
1: All right.
2: I'd like to give a little positive spin on things here. Spent a lot of trips last few weeks with some family situations going on, one of them passing away. Mm-hmm. But a lot of time on the interstate, and you would not believe the amount of machinery and materials, from rolled steel to whole semis of aluminum 2x4s. And I actually saw a semi of fire hydrants. And those things, you know, you see them on the side of the street, but those things have a pipe attached to the bottom, about 8 or 10 feet long, all stacked up. So there's huge neighborhoods going out. I actually saw a semi. Well, you know these great big huge front loaders that got the big buckets on them. This bucket was so big it was turned sideways on the semi, and just the arms that were attached to it. I took the rest of it, and those things really loaded down. They kind of flattened out, and this one was. And you've also seen those great big, huge, huge dump trucks on the side of the road where they're doing a lot of changing things around and moving massive amounts of dirt. I've seen those things all over the place. They're so wide that their wheels barely stay on the side of the semi. There's massive infrastructure going in, massive plants going up. Loads and loads of lumber. This beautiful new deal where people can write off all their depreciation in the first year is having a tremendous effect. And it's really good to see, but you don't hear people touting it. I mean, good grief, the thing's on fire. Mm-hmm. And, of course, you got the groundbreaking and stuff that's going on now. And, of course, the model building and steel I've seen. Things are being built in just a matter of time. Well, for one, you got those jobs now. And then you've got whatever's going inside of those buildings going in. And it's just, there's a lag, and it might be, well, which, so, you know, so it's what's really going on. But, you know, 2 years from now, holy cow, you're going to be, you know, scraping, shaking the bushes just to find workers to put into these places. It's just amazing, really amazing to see.
0: That is cool.
2: So, one other thing. I was going eastbound on 40. Westbound had traffic totally backed up. There was a police car, and they got one of these lead cars that's got the really tall antenna to see if something's going to go underneath the bridge or not. Behind him were two more police cars, and there was this thing rolling down the road that took up both traffic on the shoulder, and it was about maybe 89 feet high, squared off from, almost looked like a huge barge going down the road. Totally taking up every square inch of the interstate. And they were doing okay, but the traffic got backed up about a mile and a half. Wow. I had no idea what it was or where it was going or how it would ever get off on an exit. But just what is actually going out online in the pipeline is something awesome to behold. Just to give you guys a heads up that, you know, where things are going up, they're going fine, and there's a lot of pessimism and everything else that's going on. Those insulators you see on those huge high-tension lines, they got them now that stick up about 4 feet higher than the stacks on these semis. And I don't know if it's being hardening the infrastructure or just putting in new wire, hard wire, high-tension all over the place. But I've seen about maybe 8 of those big semis in the last 2 weeks. It's impressive. It really is. So give you guys some hope and say, wow, things are really happening. And you don't see it in the news, but by golly, things are really rolling on the ground.
0: This is incredible. Yeah, the idea, look out your window kind of a thing. And of course, you know, James, this is all possible because of what's going on in Florida. What's going on because of DeSantis? What's going on because of the whole attitude for growth and for doing business? I mean, this is a model that everybody else around the country should really take a look at.
2: Well, this is stuff that's going east-west on I-40 for the most part, and a lot of it's going west from the east. I'm going, okay, what's going on out that neck of the woods? But the whole middle part of the country is opening up. Big time, big time.
0: Very cool. Well, these are the kinds of things that people do need to hear. And that's the perspective, because you're right. It's so much doom and gloom and, oh, well, you know, we've lost the midterms now, but that doesn't have to be the case, does it?
2: Oh, not at all. Not at all.
0: Cool.
2: Well, you guys are doing okay, and just to let you know, I spend more time up here with that's where the grandbabies are, you know how that works.
0: That's amazing.
2: Yeah.
0: That is cool.
2: Priorities in life, man. Family family comes first.
0: Yes.
2: Sure. Yes. You guys have a good one, and
1: happy weekend.
2: And keep up the good work. I love your insights and connections you've got, because I know several people just tune in this broadcast. No offense, Kyle, but, you know, she takes precedence.
1: Oh, aren't you nice? Thank you. Thank you. Happy weekend to you, too.
0: Thank you, James.
2: Sure thing.
0: Take
2: care.
0: Have
2: a good one, guys.
0: You too.
2: Bye.
0: All right. So there's very kind words there from James.
1: Yay. Thank you.
0: How nice is that? Absolutely. Mm-hmm. I think we got about 1 minute, but we got Mary in St. Pete. All right. Mary in St. Pete, welcome to the show.
3: Good morning. Yes. Speaking of building, I was just wondering if anybody had seen where they picked out Louisiana for a new space center.
1: Yes, NASA.
3: So I think it's great to be building, but I don't know how much space you really want to take up. In some of these countries, states with just loads of country and land. But in the meantime, Anthropic is keep on buying books to destroy. Just to let you know, keep all your books and make sure you hang on to them, because they're not going to be around for much longer. They're buying them and destroying books in Las Vegas. Wow. Thank you.
0: All right. Hey, thanks, Mary. Appreciate the call, as always. And, yeah, that sounds pretty nefarious, doesn't it, Denise?
1: Yeah, disgusting, actually.
0: Yeah, absolutely. Well, as always, Denise, a pleasure. Of course, we're going to be back at it on the weekend show. So have a great Friday. We'll see you tomorrow morning.
1: All right, thank you.
0: All right, take care. Denise Simon, everybody. FoundersCode.com and the Denise Simon Experience on Facebook. Stick with us because we are going to come right back.

0: Larry Elder says it's an easy equation.
1: Thomas Sowell said whenever anybody proposes some sort of pie-in-the-sky plan, ask yourself three questions. And generally speaking, it'll fall on this three-part analysis. How much does it cost? Who's going to pay? And will it achieve the stated objective? Generally speaking, it completely falls. How much is it going to cost? Who's going to pay? And will it work?
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0: All right, welcome back, everybody. Kyle Warren with you, of course, as we make our way through Friday. And we are glad that you're there. And time now to talk with Chris Markowski, the Watchdog on Wall Street. WatchdogOnWallStreet.com, of course, is the website. 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Let's head over to the phone lines and say good morning and happy Friday to Chris Markowski. Hey, Chris.
1: Good morning.
0: All right. Well, you know, it is Friday, and I think, if I'm not mistaken, we've got Kevin Warsh is going to be at Jackson Hole, Wyoming today in order to give the big speech that they usually give from the Fed chairman. What do we expect from any of this? Is it going to be pretty standard, do you think, or could there be anything that would happen as a result of this?
1: Market's going to trade based upon it. You know, various different algorithms are going to take with his speech, and they're going to plug him into the algorithms, and the algorithms are going to determine what direction to push the market at that point in time. That's basically it, Kyle. And that's basically what we're working on right now, and then everything will settle itself out. So, you know, if you think you're smart and you think you can out-trade that stuff, have at it. But I'm going to quote Captain Quint from Jaws, farewell and adieu to you fair Spanish ladies. You know, shark goes in a cage in the water, you go in a cage, shark in a water. Don't do it. I mean, you're not able to do it. You don't know what's going to happen. You're gambling. Go to a casino if you want to do that. At least they'll give you a free cocktail when you lose.
0: Right, exactly. Absolutely. Well, Luke Tilley, he's quoted in CNBC. He's chief economist at M&T Bank and Williamson Trust Investment Advisors. And he had something to say about Kevin Warsh. He says, I would appreciate some more detail on how he personally thinks inflation happens, or how he personally thinks monetary policy affects inflation, either in timing or through which channels. So are they still trying to figure out who this guy is and whether, you know, he's going to be able to call the shots correctly, or what do you think? In other words, how much is based on the person rather than where the board comes up with policy?
1: No, doesn't matter. It really doesn't. You get these wizard of smart, you know, economists working at these various different banks, man. Give me a break. What is he going to do? Okay, right now it's basically mission impossible. He can't make inflation come down. There's political pressure brought to bear. He laid out what he thought and what he wants to do. Whether he's going to be able to do it based upon our fiscal situation, I said we got to roll over $8 trillion this year. $8 trillion in debt that we were paying 3.5% on. Now it's going to be possibly over 4% and 5% on that debt. So again, that's going to add to our bottom line. You know, we're going to have to print more money to make that happen. He's very limited. Inflation is always a monetary. True inflation is a monetary issue. It's too much money chasing too few goods. There's other aspects and issues with the economy which are forcing prices up that he has no control over. What the world can he do about the war in Iran? What can he do with this ridiculous tit for tat with Canada, for crying out loud? Nothing. Nothing. He's got no control over that.
0: Mm-hmm. Well, exactly right. So again, yeah. Well, I think what you're talking about is right on the money. No pun intended, right there. Well, speaking of money, of course we know that there's some pretty volatile races going on, or volatile type candidates, especially in Michigan. We've got this Abdul El Sayed, but he's talking about AI, and he's talking about the idea that for these AI companies, that there has to be, quote, some system of public control, meaning that having somebody on the somehow the public has a seat on the board or some other kind of representation or some other, as he said, system of public control. Now, you know, you and I have talked about, of course, you know, the inherently bad idea to typically of governments taking a stake in a company. As I would understand, that's like a blind stake. But what he's talking about is, I think, much more of an active role. And I don't even know what it means to have the public have a seat on a board for some company. But what do you kind of, what's your take on this kind of thing?
1: I don't get it. I haven't heard that yet. How exactly is that going to work? And who gets appointed to be on that board? I'm lost with that. Do I think that, you know, we definitely need a switch, an off switch? You know, what are you doing, Hal? I mean, the whole 2001 type of a situation. There's got to be something where, you know, things go wrong, you can shut it off. But how is it working? And then you're getting short-term politics involved in these things where, okay, now we got a new administration in and then we're putting our public person on. How does a company operate under those circumstances? It's you can't. This is the problem with, you know, government getting involved in the private sector in anything. You want a seat on the board? I mean, that they have boards of directors that are appointed. You can buy. I don't get that. I don't follow how that's exactly going to work. Mm-hmm.
0: Well, and of course, I think a lot of the politicians, and or especially in this case, they see that, well, this is going to be a huge moneymaker. I mean, there's going to be, we're talking billions or trillions of dollars or something in the long run here. And they look for a way to try to get some kind of control in it. But generally speaking, the market should be the one that drives this. And these companies pay taxes like everybody else and this kind of thing. But yeah, you're right. I mean, having or some other kind of form of public control that's, you know, beyond your typical regulatory aspects. It just, again, it seems like it's a grab here to try to just have all that extra influence.
1: Well, you know, that's a big concern of mine, and we've discussed this before, is that, you know, sometimes you get the government involved and regulations are used to, you know, crowd people out or prevent new types of competitors. You see that with licensing requirements in certain states for just simple things like being an interior decorator too big to fail. That's part of the problem. You're crowding and you're pushing people out. You know, you think about all the regulations that were put into place, and we were, you know, after the Great Recession, Dodd-Frank, what did it do? It put, you know, how many mid-sized and small banks that put them out of business because they said we can't afford to run our business because of these regulations. It's too expensive. That's problematic in of itself.
0: Absolutely. Well, one other person, of course, who's a, you know, obviously a billionaire and people, when he says stuff, people tend to listen. That's Mark Cuban. Mark Cuban is kind of taking on this idea of, instead of having corporations, I think, pay or, you know, tax the rich, tax the big corporations, instead of doing that, maybe giving every member of staff, some company stock, in lieu of having lots of higher taxes for companies. Is now that's an interesting take on the whole situation.
1: Well, he's taken my idea. I've been saying this for years. You know, the reason why you get, you know, these they talk about these massive pay packages. This all comes from, you know, these executives getting paid in shares, getting paid in stock. And I said for a long time, you know, LeBron James doesn't get paid he doesn't get part ownership in the companies that he works for. If Jamie Dimon is worth X amount, you know, pay the man a salary in cash and he pays tax on that. Let him go buy his own shares. I always said the C-suite should not be getting stock options. Everyone else in the company should. And I've always been a big believer in that. And again, this comes from regulations. Congress, I can't remember exactly who it was or what year it was, lowered, you know, what was deductible to a corporation as far as salary is concerned, which led to this. I'm sorry. You know, like I said, if a CEO does an unbelievable job, pay him the money, you know, pay him cash, have them pay taxes on it. They want to buy stock in a company, they can do that with their own dollars. I've always said the layperson, people in these companies, they're the ones that should be getting the stock options.
0: No, that is a very, very cool perspective and could really change things, one would think. Well, Chris, as always, thank you so much. Hope you have a great weekend. We'll talk to you on Monday.
1: You got it. Have a good one.
0: You too. Take care. Chris Murkowski, everybody. Watchdog on WallStreet.com is the website. Stay with us. We're coming right back. Top of the Hour News is next.
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7: With SRN News, I'm Jason Walker. Well, President Trump's effort to standardize how states handle mail-in ballots has been temporarily paused by a federal judge, and that move sets up another legal tussle before the midterms. The story from correspondent Ken Lorman.
8: The 14-day hold follows new administrative rules requiring states to provide voter lists and use standardized ballot envelopes before the Postal Service delivers mail ballots. Trump supporters say the changes promote election security, consistency, and public confidence. Opponents argue states lack time to comply. The U.S. Supreme Court may ultimately decide this case. Ken Lorman reporting.
7: President Trump says Iran is feeling the impact of U.S. sanctions, not to mention military action.
9: Iran is right now, they're not paying their troops. They're in deep trouble. They have very little capacity. Last night we took 24 boats through the strait. We're taking them through all the time. I say it very openly. It doesn't mean we're finished with the military, but we are. The strait is open, as you know. The Strait of Hormuz is open. We have control and we have the blockade.
7: Meeting with reporters in the Oval Office, the president also says the U.S. will send assistance to Nepal in wake of the massive floodwaters wiping out entire communities.
9: We've offered any help that they need. Nobody's ever seen anything quite like that. Strong, well-built buildings were wiped out like they were toothpicks.
7: Scientists say the flash flood in Nepal, likely caused by a glacier chunk breaking off and temporarily damming a river that led to the surge of water. U.S. Geological Survey reports a magnitude 5.2 glacier collapse, causing the catastrophic debris flow. More on these stories, SRN News.
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23: Overnight will be partly cloudy with a low of 78. On Friday, expect a mix of clouds and sun with a chance of a thunderstorm reaching a high of 91. Friday night, there may be isolated thunderstorms in the evening. Otherwise, the sky will be mostly cloudy with a low of 77. As we move into Saturday, anticipate a blend of clouds and sun with a thunderstorm possible in the afternoon and a high of 92. That's your AccuWeather forecast. I'm meteorologist Jason Caterina for AM 860, The Answer.

0: Now, brace yourselves, everybody, because I think this is going to infuriate you just as much as it is infuriating me and others. And that is that the Canadian Broadcasting Corporation, this has nothing to do with the tariffs or the Lake America thing, but the Canadian Broadcasting Corporation has now sent a memo out to its reporters and to its editors saying, don't refer to the September 11, 2001 terror attacks as a terrorist attack. Isn't that something? Do you remember what happened 25 years ago? That was a terrorist attack. And so now, of course, the CBC does not want anyone to call it that. They were hijackings that led to passenger jet crashes, evidently. I kid you not, my friends. That is how messed up this whole thing can truly be. But here we are. It's Friday. Welcome to the program. Of course, Kyle Warren with you. As always here, 5 o'clock hour, members of the 5 o'clock club, far and wide, welcome to the broadcast. And we've got Frank Salvato, of course, from undergroundusa.com. Frank is also author of the new book, The American Fifth Column, which is available on Amazon. So without further ado, let's say good morning to our good friend, Frank Salvato. Good morning, Frank.
1: Mr. Kyle.
0: Well, I mean, what do you make of that, Frank? Is it a man-made disaster, or what the heck are we talking about here?
1: It's a far-left woke-made disaster.
0: Yeah.
1: There's no reason to rewrite this history like that. It's repulsive. It's making excuses for people who did very bad things. And, you know, it's not a tweak either. It's not like renaming a lake. That's right. That's a tweak. This is an insult. This is a full-blown insult to not only the people who were directly affected by 9/11, but the American people as a whole. And the CBC would be very wise to come out with a complete reversal of their stance, because they're trying to hide behind, well, it has to be attributed for us to use the word terrorist. No, it doesn't. When almost 3,000 people get slaughtered on a day by 19 people screaming Allah Akbar, then you have to admit that it was something that was related to Islamist terrorism, and you have to report it as such. This is a blatant attempt to rewrite history. And you're right. We should all be severely pissed off about this. There's no reason to redefine what 9/11 was, ever. It'd be like saying we deserved Pearl Harbor.
0: Yeah. Or the Holocaust or stuff like that. Let's rewrite history on that. This is the worst kind of, I mean, I guess, like, you're right. There's like, they're hiding behind some kind of journalistic terminology or something. But yeah, we all knew what it was. The moment the planes hit the towers, we knew what it was.
1: Yeah. Especially after the second plane.
0: Yeah.
1: You know, for a little while there, we thought maybe this could have been a catastrophic accident. But when the second plane hit the second tower, we understood. Everybody understood. Unless you're an imbecile, you understood. You know, but this isn't the only rewriting of history that's taking place. You've got a school district in, I believe, North Monterey County, California, who has a DEI class, and I thought we were done with that, but evidently not. That is teaching children that the United States asked for this, and they're using Osama bin Laden's letter to America as proof that the Muslim community was targeted. Are you kidding me? They're teaching our children this garbage. Now, not only should we get a full-blown apology and a policy reversal from the Canadian Broadcasting Company over their ridiculous, absurd, and insulting language when it comes to what happened on September 11th, but everybody on the school board in North Monterey County, California, And everyone who's implementing this policy without protesting it needs to be fired immediately. And if it's an elected spot, then they need to be recalled immediately. Because we can't stand for this kind of real-time rewriting of history.
0: Yeah.
1: This is equally as stupid as tearing down statues. You've got valid, teachable moments for our children when they can learn valuable information. You don't like a statue? The person fought in the Civil War on the wrong side? Well, then you explain it.
0: Mm-hmm.
1: You use that as a teachable moment to explain something rather than trying to erase it. And as far as 9/11 is concerned, you know, there's a good possibility the people who voted for this and the people who actually are teaching this garbage weren't even alive then. So I, as a former firefighter and a paramedic who actually lost friends when the buildings collapsed on New York Fire Department, I'm deeply offended by this.
0: Absolutely. Well, you know, it reminds me a little bit of the saying in the Soviet Union, and that is in Russia, even the past is uncertain. And it's this kind of, like you talk about, rewriting of history or trying to control. It's not even just controlling the narrative. It's literally controlling the past in that regard, where they feel like we can really implement our own agenda here. And this is it's reprehensible beyond belief.
1: When you can rewrite history, and I know, you know, the famous line goes, to the victor goes the writing of history. I don't, you know, you're either accurate with it or you're not. And it's not subject to the far left's relative truth. Facts are facts, and we have to stick with that. And the changing of facts on this, reprehensible.
0: Yes. Well said. Well, I'll tell you what, Frank, stay right there, everybody. We're going to come right back. Much more with Frank Silvato from undergroundusa.com. And, of course, KyleWarrenShow.com is the website as well. So come on back.

0: We asked Hugh Hewitt what America means to him.
1: It's actually freedom. The freedom to say and do whatever you want, the freedom to think what you want, and especially the freedom to go wherever you want, whenever you want to go. Go north, south, east, west. Get moving and get moving fast, because America's doors are always open, the land of the free. Everyone gets to go and do whatever they are capable of doing and going to. That's America.
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2: This is Hugh Hewitt for townhall.com. The Islamic Republic is reeling as summer closes. Operation Economic Outcast is squeezing an already flustered and failing regime. As that regime grows increasingly desperate, there are warnings that Iran may well be considering one or even many October surprise attacks on Israel, the United States, or anywhere that its weapons or terrorists can reach. America's military is certainly prepared, but the public ought to be braced too. Aging revolutionaries in Tehran, whose dreams and fantasies lie in ruins around them, are unlikely to surrender power and go quietly into exile. So the idea of a grand gesture through suicidal attacks has to appeal to the remnants of the once powerful but now nearly spent regime. Fanatics with nothing to lose pose a specific kind of threat, and it's not a rational one. Americans should support President Trump, the efforts of Operation Economic Outcast, and the military as the Islamic Republic plays out its last few desperate moves. I'm Hugh Hewitt.
3: Sorry, yogurt. Although you're high in calcium and protein, in the real world of potent probiotics, well, let's just say you're not that potent. 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
6: Foundations of Freedom, a look at America's founding principles and the leaders who shaped our nation.
7: Near the end of the Revolutionary War, George Washington received a letter from one of his own officers. Colonel Louis Nicola suggested that America might be better served by a monarchy, with Washington himself as king. Washington firmly rejected the idea. He had spent years leading Americans in a fight for independence from a monarchy. He would not see that victory end with America creating a king of its own. He understood that the cause of the revolution was greater than any one man. His example reminds us that power can be offered, earned, or taken. But character determines whether we use it for ourselves or remain faithful to something greater.

0: X from your favorite sources because they agree with your point of view. You've got to look at some places that you don't agree with to see what the other side is, so you yourself can divine what is right, what is wrong, what is a fact, and what is BS. Because when you have the facts, now you're forming an educated opinion, and now when you get into a debate, you're coming armed with facts instead of, the relative truth because I believe a certain way. I'm far left, so I always think this, and it touches every single aspect of everything I think about. I said the same thing about on people on the far right. You've got to be responsible enough to read the stuff that may be uncomfortable or consume the information that may be uncomfortable. Your side may be wrong on this one. But you have to do that if you want to be an honest person. And I think that's a threshold that we've diminished over the years, especially with social media.
1: Yes, exactly right. Well, I'll tell you what, Frank, stay right there if you would. Folks, we're going to come right back. It's Friday morning, 5 o'clock hour. We're approaching the bottom of the hour, and we're going to come right back, start our climb back up to the top of the hour. So don't go anywhere.

0: We're living in it.
1: For nearly 3,000 years, Homer's The Iliad has shaped the Western imagination. 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
0: In a time when anti-Semitism is rising, hostility toward Israel is growing, and Jewish people are facing hatred and contempt. 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
2: With SRN News, I'm Jason Walker. Rescue teams pulling a few survivors caked in mud. Helicopters have lifted stranded people to safety. And look in the Nepal-China border now. In the meantime, there are ongoing reports of different death count numbers and how many are still missing. We do know this now. U.S. officials say 90 Americans, at least 90, remain unaccounted for in the floods. No word on any U.S. deaths, although three Americans have been safely rescued. Federal judge has temporarily paused President Trump's effort to standardize how states handle mail-in ballots. That sets up another battle right before the midterms. Justice Department charging 81 people of violent activity in a gang in Puerto Rico. The Attorney General says it's part of the administration's effort to take care of violent crime. SRN News.
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2: 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Now, where is all this electricity going to come from?
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4: Overnight will be partly cloudy with a low of 78. On Friday, expect a mix of clouds and sun with a chance of a thunderstorm reaching a high of 91. Friday night, there may be a thunderstorm in some areas in the evening. Otherwise, expect mostly cloudy skies with a low of 77. Moving on to Saturday, anticipate a mix of clouds and sun with a thunderstorm possible in the afternoon and a high of 92. That's your AccuWeather forecast. I'm meteorologist Jason Caterina for AM.

0: Well, do you remember when we used to follow the science? Remember when we actually, we were blinded with science? And now the WNBA can't even listen to this song, probably. All right, so wonderful to be back with you, of course. Everybody, Kyle Warren with you. And we've got Frank Salvato from undergroundusa.com. And, of course, author of the new book, The American Fifth Column. Check it out. You can find it on Amazon. And be sure to do that today. Let's once again welcome our good friend, Frank Salvato. Welcome back, Frank.
1: Mr. Kyle.
0: Well, you know, Frank, I first of all, I do want to get your opinion on what's going on with the Hassan Piker thing here. But before we talk about that, I'd love to get your opinion on this. There's a Philadelphia district attorney. His name's Larry Krasner. He's a Democrat prosecutor. And I'm telling you, this is right from this article in the Daily Mail, sums it up so well. Philadelphia district attorney says he can't wait to take home a piece of Donald Trump's renovated White House ballroom. Get this, Frank, after it's blown up. So well, I guess if we don't like stuff, we just blow it up. What's going on?
1: First and foremost, everybody's got to understand this is a Soros-placed district attorney.
0: That's exactly it.
1: Which means he's an ignorant puppet. He's out there to be sensationalistic. He's not a serious litigator. He may be a lawyer, but he's a fool. Mm-hmm. You know, remember, 50% of the lawyers in the United States graduated in the lower half of this class. This guy was probably in the lowest 10%. You know, he's an embarrassment to the profession, and I really wish lawyers would actually start being a little bit more concerned with policing up the idiots within their ranks. But this guy, if I'm Secret Service, I'm sitting down and having a talk.
0: No kidding. Because again, it's like, if you don't like something in this country nowadays, you can just talk like this and that's A-okay. And of course it's not A-okay, but somehow because it's Trump's ballroom, they can do this all the live long day.
1: You know, my question for everybody who's against this is why are you against it?
0: No, the people, Trump.
1: Because it's Trump.
0: Yeah.
1: Exactly. The people who are talking about historical architecture and this, that, and the other, they, you know, you got to square that with the fact that there have been add-ons and renovations to the White House in just about every presidential regime. It's just happened. Bowling alleys have been put in. Basketball courts have been put in. This is something there where you'd have state dinners. This is something that the United States of America probably should have when you're hosting world leaders. Instead of having to turn people away because of numbers and capacity. Not to mention, and I don't like to dig deep into this because it was irresponsible for it to be reported in the first place, it gives more surface area for defensive mechanisms for the White House itself, which many reports say are going to be part of this. So the idea that something that was that funding was gathered from the public for, because that's not taxpayer dollars, even though Congress wants to get involved with giving money, which I think is a mistake. You know, Trump was all set to make this all privately funded. And for the most part, it is. These idiots should be saying thank you instead of saying, and as soon as it's built, we're going to tear it down.
0: Yeah.
1: You know, that's just childish.
0: Yeah. And it was our old friend Eric Swalwell, I think, who started that up of that was going to be the litmus test if you're running for president back before his, you know, precipitous fall. And he said, yeah, well, you know, you just anybody's going to say they got to tear this thing down once they get in office. That is childish.
1: Guess he was very upset he couldn't bring Fang Fang.
0: That's right. He promised Fang Fang he had to bring her in to dance or something. Who knows?
1: Yeah, Eric Swalwell, the investigation he's under right now, I hope they nail him to the cross. But that's my personal opinion. It has to go where the facts lead. And right now, sure. It looks like he took money from a Chinese spy, which means communist China kind of owned him. And he was sitting on the intelligence committee.
0: Yeah.
1: Yeah, I don't think that should have stood at all. And Nancy Pelosi's to blame for that because she allowed it to continue.
0: Well, sure. But of course, and of course, you know, Frank, we can think, well, that was just an isolated incident. We don't have to worry about anybody else, you know. But no, this is the tip of the iceberg. And he was very young comparatively when they started this elite capture thing with him, basically.
1: You know, if he would have kept his pants on, he wouldn't have had a problem.
0: Right.
1: You know, but he pointed north all the time, no pun intended. And we've really, this idea that, oh, it's just an isolated incident, that's become an excuse that's tolerated a lot of things that should have been punished. I don't necessarily care if it's an isolated incident. Did you do it? Oh, yeah, I took money from Chinese, but it's just an isolated incident. Well, then I guess that isolated incident should find you behind bars, shouldn't it?
0: Yeah, absolutely.
1: You know, that's not an excuse, and it's not a get-out-of-jail-free card. If you, you know, what did Beretta used to say? If you can't do the time, don't do the crime.
0: Yeah, that's right. Yeah, don't do it.
1: yeah. So how about we just start holding people accountable for what they've done and stop giving passes to everybody? And maybe good prosecutors go, you know what? We don't plea deal everything just to make my conviction record look good. Maybe my job is to make sure that people who do crime have to pay a price that's substantial. That might be a welcome relief, and you might actually see crime go down.
0: Yes, and indeed. Well, speaking of, you know, trying to, you know, make things stick and so forth, Hassan Piker should be sticking pretty good to these politicians like El Sayed and others. I mean, the guy was doing videos and TikToks and all this kind of stuff. And now they want to pretend like, okay, no, we're not for Hassan Piker here.
1: That's because this loudmouth buffoon has become a liability.
0: Yeah.
1: He's a hate-filled, arrogant, silver spoon in the butt, embarrassment. And have you ever tried to listen to his show? It's the most abrasive, abusive, unintelligent thing on the air. It makes MS Now look smart. You know, this is a guy who says the most beautiful flag in the world is the flag of Hezbollah.
0: Yeah.
1: You know, this is somebody who said, and this is a quote from him. It's not me. This is a quote. You can look it up. You can watch him say it. He hopes immigrants keep coming to the United States so they can F your sisters and your daughters. Who says something as repulsive as that?
0: Yeah, somebody like him. And you're right. I mean, that's there's no filter, and there's obviously no, you know, nothing going on there that's decent at all.
1: It's arrogant ignorance. This is an idiot who believes communism is wonderful, and so is Islam. The guy's got about enough knowledge of both to fill a thimble. Oh, but he's Islamic. Well, evidently he didn't pay attention to madrasa class because he didn't learn the history. It's a religion, a theocratic governmental system that is hell-bent on conquest over the world. And that's not me saying it. Read the damn texts. So you've got this Islamo-communist who's shooting his mouth off and glomming on to people who are running for office, all members of the DSA or tightly aligned, by the way.
0: Mm-hmm.
1: And he's a toast du jour for the Democrats? There was a spark of maybe hope for the Democrats that some of them came out and said, we don't want to have anything to do with this idiot. But there's got to be a lot more of those voices on the left for me to even look and say they've turned a corner, because there's way too many that still would love to rub shoulders with this guy. And he really is a horrible human being.
0: Yeah. Oh, but he's got a lot of followers. And that's one of the reasons why that they've tried to glom on to him before.
1: You know, selling, and this is the quintessential selling your soul for a vote. If you have to suck up to somebody as toxic to humanity as Hassan Piker, then you're whoring yourself out for a vote, and you shouldn't be anywhere near office.
0: Mm-hmm. Yes, that is so on point. It couldn't be any more on point. Well, Frank Salvato, undergroundusa.com is the website. The book is The American Fifth Column, available on Amazon. As always, Frank, thank you so much. We'll talk to you on Monday.
1: Stay low, my friend.
0: You too. Take care. All right, folks, stick with us. We're coming right back.
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4: 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Not even close. Tobacco paid $206 billion back in 1998. And it never stopped paying. Meta paid about 1% of what it's worth, admitted nothing, and watched its stock go up. That settlement covered the states. It did not cover everyone else. More than 3,000 cases are still pending in federal court right now. Another 2,500 in the state of California alone. The school districts go to trial in February, and we still have no idea how or when Meta actually delivers what it promised. I don't think this company changes until it's been severely wounded. Wednesday didn't do it. But February might. A million people read my free newsletter every single morning. You should too. 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
5: This is Hugh Hewitt for townhall.com. The Islamic Republic is reeling as summer closes. Operation Economic Outcast is squeezing an already flustered and failing regime. As that regime grows increasingly desperate, there are warnings that Iran may well be considering one or even many October surprise attacks on Israel, the United States, or anywhere that its weapons or terrorists can reach. America's military is certainly prepared, but the public ought to be braced too. Aging revolutionaries in Tehran, whose dreams and fantasies lie in ruins around them, are unlikely to surrender power and go quietly into exile. So the idea of a grand gesture through suicidal attacks has to appeal to the remnants of the once powerful but now nearly spent regime. Fanatics with nothing to lose pose a specific kind of threat, and it's not a rational one. Americans should support President Trump, the efforts of Operation Economic Outcast, and the military as the Islamic Republic plays out its last few desperate moves. I'm Hugh Hewitt.

0: right, Friday morning, everybody. Members of the 5 o'clock club, far and wide. Welcome back to the program, of course. Kyle Warren with you. And it's time to talk with our good friend Patrick Hyland this morning, as we do every Monday, Wednesday, and Friday here on the show. And Patrick is host of Hyland's Heroes. You hear him every Sunday from 11 to 12 right here on AM 860 The Answer. That's Sundays 11 to 12. Patrick Hyland with Hyland's Heroes. Terrific show. Please be sure to check it out. And also, Patrick is known as the insurance quarterback. And Patrick can help you with everything to do with Medicare. How about your veterans benefits, life insurance decisions, and annuities, and much more. You want to help, you want to have Patrick help you, I should say, navigate through all these things. Don't try to go through all this stuff alone, because if you're like me, insurance and this kind of stuff, it's all a big blur. but not to Patrick. He sees through the blur. He can help you. 813-966-1052 is the number to call for Patrick. 813-966-1052 for a free, no obligation consultation. Because, my friends, I want you to be one of Patrick's great success stories that he tells us about here on the show. So without further ado, let's say good morning and happy Friday to Patrick Hyland. Good morning, Patrick.
1: Hey, good morning, Kyle. Yeah, absolutely. No, I appreciate the introduction. Yeah, sometimes people think they have to write me a check for meeting and getting together. There's never a fee or a charge. You know, let's get together. If I could be of help, the insurance companies and finance companies will take care of me if there's something that you need from their portfolio. So just please remember that and feel free to call me at 813-966-1052. Well, our Bucks go up to Jacksonville. Kyle, Tampa Bay Buccaneers play Jacksonville tonight at 7:30. Final exhibition game. And then 2 weeks from this Sunday, September the 13th, they will tee it up in Cincinnati, Ohio, play on the Bengals. So wow. We're an improved team this year with Jeff Burrows coming back, Chase Brown at running back, Jamar Chase a wide receiver. They got a heck of a team. So that'll be a challenge for the Bucs to go up there and win one on the road, especially the first game of the year. But we'll see what they can do. And I'm obviously wishing well. The Tampa Bay Rays, they are leading the AL East division by 4 games. So hopefully they can keep it going on and make a run for the World Series. It sure be neat. So they've been doing great the last few years, finding ways to win, Kyle. And Kevin Cash deserves a lot of credit for that. So want to do a shout out to Kevin Cash. Great guy, great coach. Wish the Rays well. Wanted to talk to the professor of politics about this one. Do we need to really start emphasizing the law that if you're a terrorist, a communist, you don't have America's best interest at heart, we ship you out? You know, every time a Muslim stands up in Congress and talks about how they're going to change the Constitution and impeach the president and vote for this and vote for that and get Sharia law in there, I don't think they should be able to keep the job. I think they should be removed from the office. And that's my opinion, Cal. I want to hear yours.
0: Well, yeah. Well, the idea, I mean, anything that is direct opposition, I mean, that's why we have sedition laws and things like that. A lot of times their rhetoric, you know, becomes so inflammatory. And I would hope that the voters would want to reject that wholeheartedly. But that's when you get enclaves or you get, you know, particular areas that become homogenized in that sense. Or, well, there's only kind of one element that is going to vote in a particular person. This is the kind of stuff that can really bring us down.
1: Yeah. No, it's just, and I love how we're supposed to be tolerant of their ways, but anytime we do anything that's against their ways, then we're wrong. Well, this double standard needs to stop immediately. It's gotten to the point of ridiculous, and it's not proper. And I hope to God and pray to God that this ends. Well, isn't it amazing? Ever since, go ahead.
0: No, I didn't mean to interrupt, Patrick. I was just, but what you were saying was just so cool. that I wanted to interject here. Yeah, you're so right. There's a bias against everything America. There's a huge bias in the sense that if you have someone who comes from a different place in the world or they have some different ideology, that's given some other kind of weight because, well, it's kind of going against, you know, the big, bad, awful America. It's almost like an automatic reaction. And we've got to stop that because a lot of times you don't hear any of these people saying, but America is fundamentally good. America fundamentally has these wonderful opportunities. They're not tweaking it. They're trying to supplant it. And so therefore, every single thing about America is always, it's always set up as the bad guy. And they have, you know, the big, you know, the good solution to it all. That's where that bias is.
1: Yeah, it's not good, Cal. We need to fix that. You know, I mentioned pray to God. I think God being taken out of the school system has not been helpful. I'll tell you one thing, though. God will always be in the school system. You know why? Because if there's final exams, believe me, people will be praying, okay?
0: That's right, yeah.
1: So, come on, man. It baffles me that people can't see through this. Like you said, vote these people out. Use your vote. Get them out of here. They just don't belong, man. You know, we've been talking about this. It's crazy for 40 years, and people don't believe it, but yes, we have. It's not a good thing, okay? I mean, I hope and pray again that our congressmen and our senators will do something to say, no, can't have that. And we need to stop this really Democrat Party and Republican Party thing, Kyle. We're all one party, man. We're one nation under God, okay? And we're all patriots if you want to be that way. If you want to be a socialist or a communist, that's not our way of life. That's not our Western civilization. That's not what made this country great for 250 years. I mean, how can anybody in their right mind not say, man, in 250 years, the U.S. of A. has accomplished so much. They're doing something right. It's like criticizing a Super Bowl team, you know, that's won four or five Super Bowls. Really? I mean, obviously they're doing something right. Mm-hmm. And if we would get to that stage and look at it properly, I think we'd be fine and dandy, Cal. Is there any way we can really start putting some more pressure to stop this nonsense? Just like with the voting, last but not least, Cal, I want to hear what you say. With the voting rights, you know, voter ID. You know, they said that 85% of the people want it. And then in Congress, it doesn't get voted. 85% of the people don't want men playing in women's sports, and then they don't vote for it. See, this is what I don't get. Talk about not listening to your constituents and doing what you feel. There should be some guidelines for that, Cal. Mm-hmm. There really should.
0: Well, and people should take a stand. I mean, and they should let the chips fall where they may. And these days, it's too easy to, you know, have the debate, but then just simply say, well, you know, we just can't get all the votes. And so, yeah, it'd be wonderful to do what the people actually want us to do, but I don't know that we can get the votes. And well, then stand up and make the case, make it stick and be bold about it. The American people will support you in that. And instead of, you know, trying to, you know, just say, well, there's nothing we can do kind of thing.
1: Amen. Cal, last but not least, Monday, the 31st of August, that'll be the last shot. There's a special election period here in Florida for people to switch from their Medicare plan to another one. But they need to do it by Monday, you know, at midnight, Tuesday morning. That's when that goes away. And then you'll have to wait till October for a November or a January 1st effective date. So anybody out there listening right now that's not happy with their Medicare plan, please give me a call at 813-966-1052. We'll get together this weekend, Monday morning, whatever's convenient for you to get you switched over to another plan if you're not happy with the one you're on, so you can finish out the year on a plan that you're happy with. Cal, always a pleasure being with you, my friend. God bless you, and the audience, and I look forward to speaking to you Monday morning. Thank you so much.
0: Thank you, Patrick. Take care. Patrick Hyland, everybody. And folks, I can't believe it. We're out of here for this morning. But we will be back on the weekend show. Hope to see you then. Until then, hold fast to that which is good. We'll see you bright and early tomorrow and back on Monday as well. Kyle Warren saying, take care out there.
2: 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Amarillo.
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6: With SRN News, I'm Rich Thomason in Washington. The international search and rescue effort continues along the Nepal-Tibet border, devastated by catastrophic flooding.
7: The casualty figures continue to rise in what has become the worst disaster Nepal has seen since an earthquake in 2015. This time, experts believe a glacier collapsing could have triggered flooding. Helicopters are still flying over the mountains, searching for survivors and delivering relief supplies. Hundreds of people have been rescued, including most of the 450 people trapped in a tunnel in Trishuli. Rescue efforts continue, and moments like these offer hope to the families we meet who are desperately waiting for news of their loved ones.
6: The BBC's Etadeh Mushiri, the death toll, at least 469, more than 1,500 people are missing. Federal judge has again blocked President Trump's attempt to guard against fraud in voting by mail. An appeal is expected. Full speed ahead on building the White House ballroom and security complex.
8: It's the perfect way to report progress. President Trump with a sneak peek of the new White House ballroom. He releases two pictures on his Truth Social page. The first one of a worker painting one of the ornate huge columns, and another photo showing all the scaffolding.
6: Correspondent Laura Winters. It is a majestic body of water, one that rarely freezes in the wintertime. We've known it as Lake Ontario, but now a presidential decree renames it Lake America. President Trump ordered the change amid the trade dispute with Canada, which insists it is and always will be Lake Ontario. Tropical storms Carina and Lowell have formed in the Pacific, far from land. In the Atlantic, it's Tropical Storm Dolly, which could bring flooding rains to parts of the Caribbean in the coming days. Wall Street, Dow futures up 62 points, NASDAQ futures down 87. This is SRN News. Atheists go after prayer.
9: The Freedom From Religion Foundation is campaigning against prayer walks, which a number of public schools across the country have established to promote unity and bless students as the new academic year begins. Threatening letters from the foundation have convinced school systems in Georgia and Oklahoma to stop promoting local prayer walks. The foundation spends most of its time trying to scour any vestiges of Christianity from the public square. Michael Harrington reporting.
6: The U.S. Commission on International Religious Freedom is urging the Trump administration to apply targeted sanctions to India's RSS group for its persecution of Christians. The RSS is a right-wing Hindu nationalist volunteer organization that is accused of fomenting hatred of India's small Christian minority and allegedly organizing violent attacks against believers. C.C. Heil, vice chair of the commission, says U.S. government has an opportunity to hold India accountable. This is SRN News. While tablets and computers can be a valuable learning tool for kids, the potential for their misuse is huge and something that parents are advised to watch for.
10: 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Keith Peters reporting.
6: All eyes on Jackson Hole, Wyoming. That's where later today, Federal Reserve Chair Kevin Warsh will deliver a speech, the Fed's annual economic symposium. 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
15: Near the end of the Revolutionary War, George Washington received a letter from one of his own officers. Colonel Louis Nicola suggested that America might be better served by a monarchy, with Washington himself as king. Washington firmly rejected the idea. He had spent years leading Americans in a fight for independence from a monarchy. He would not see that victory end with America creating a king of its own. He understood that the cause of the revolution was greater than any one man. His example reminds us that power can be offered, earned, or taken. But character determines whether we use it for ourselves or remain faithful to something greater.
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20: Today, expect a mix of clouds and sunshine alongside a thunderstorm reaching a high of 91. Tonight, there may be isolated thunderstorms early, with skies staying mostly cloudy and a low of 77. Tomorrow will bring a blend of clouds and sunshine with a chance of an afternoon thunderstorm and a high of 92. That's your AccU weather forecast. I'm meteorologist Joe Lundberg for AM 860, The Answer.
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22: I'm not Larry O'Connor. I'm guest host Kurt Schlichter. Larry O'Connor is off on vacation. That lazy, lazy bum. Actually, Larry O'Connor is one of my best friends. We started out together here in Los Angeles. I'm coming to you from the West Coast, which inexplicably is more humid than the rest of the country. I mean, I spend half my time living in Houston, so I know from humidity. But man, it's like walking in a sauna out here. Anyway, Larry O'Connor and I got together out here in the late aughts during the Tea Party era. We started hanging out with this guy. You might remember his name, Andrew Breitbart. And we've been pals ever since. I am now a senior columnist out at townhall.com. You can read my stuff every Monday, Wednesday, and Thursday. Plus, if you're a Town Hall VIP member, you can check out my special stream of consciousness videos and my little weekend podcast. I do a bunch of stuff over there, just like Larry does. I am also a retired United States Army colonel. I was an infantry officer. I served in Desert Storm, where I ran a heavily armed car wash. I went to Kosovo after 9/11, where I helped them build mushroom factories. And of course, I was in the Los Angeles riots. Not as one of the rioters. I was out there with the 3rd Battalion, 160th Infantry. You know, Los Angeles downtown feels a lot safer when you have a locked and loaded M16 automatic rifle. So I've got kind of a varied background. I'm also an author. I wrote the Kelly Turnbull series of conservative action novels. My new novel, not in the Kelly Turnbull series, but awesome in its own way, coming out from Passage Press, is American Warlord. You can get American Warlord when it comes out on November 3rd. That's Election Day. We'll be talking about elections a lot today on the Larry O'Connor Show. But you can go pre-order American Warlord on Amazon, and you should. If you don't, well, you're going to die alone and lonely. Let me tell you, there is so much stuff going on today, but there's one thing that everybody's talking about, and that is data centers and their associated problems. We are going to be talking a lot about that, and we want to hear what you have to say about data centers and about the impact that these things are having. They're having a huge impact, and it's not exactly as you would think. We're going to want to talk to you, 855-784-4255. That's the Salem hotline here on the Salem Radio Network, Salem News Channel, 855-784-4255. I got to tell you, I'm a lawyer. I made arguments for a living before I said about 18 months ago, I'm not going to practice anymore. So I got to confess something to you. I'm kind of torn. There's good arguments and bad arguments swirling around this. There are legitimate concerns by people about what's happening with data centers and the power infrastructure that go along with them. But there's also concerns about foreign influence. Donald Trump is convinced that the campaign against data centers is driven largely by the communist Chinese. And, well, he's got access to information that we don't. He's got the whole CIA talking to him. But just last night, X came out and said, look, we've found bot farms that are dedicated by foreign powers to trying to convince Americans that data centers are terrible. What do data centers do anyway? Well, data centers power all this stuff. Your cell phone, your internet, your interwebs, your grinder. Well, maybe not your grinder. For AI to succeed, and AI is the future. I mean, just in the last year, all of our lives have completely changed. Our lives are going to change a lot more as the whole data center thing continues to expand. But man, there's a cost to it because let's face it, data centers are ugly and gross. Who wants, you know, dumpy, gross buildings in your neighborhood? Who wants to hear that incessant buzzing noise? Who wants to have them soaking up a bunch of water? Who wants them driving up your power bills? Now, they're all good arguments. I don't want that stuff in my neighborhood. On the other hand, I want all the stuff that data centers bring. Okay? And there are ways to get around it. But, you know, there's a cost. Let's listen in real quick to something from Nick Minuk. It's a report he did on some of the infrastructure costs and the costs to people and frankly, generations of their lives from this whole argument.
0: It'll come through here. It'll come all the way through our drain fields.
1: Valley Links and Dominion Energy's proposed 765 kilovolt transmission line would rip right through the bank's front yard and sit right by their house.
0: This is like generational wealth. As far as a mom, I would love to leave this to my children. I would love to think that one of them decided to come up here. We raised cows. We sold beef. It paid college tuition. It fed our family. It fed our extended families. This is the American dream. We worked two jobs, both of us, to take care of the kids and pay for this. It's pretty upsetting just to be taken away.
1: Her daughter is concerned about the impact the line would have on the wildlife in Shenandoah.
2: It just feels like, you know, people in the countryside just being kind of like forgotten once again. It just seems like our needs are being pushed to the side, and others are being more prioritized. And it's not really fair.
1: The line would also impact Rod's farm and run right behind his house.
3: They would put this enormous towers that would tower over 170 feet over the house.
1: Rod is the chairman of the Clark County Sanitary Authority. His biggest concern is the impact the project could have on drinking water for most of the county.
3: If they start blasting and drilling into the limestone, which inevitably the limestone is not very far under our feet here, it has the potential of damaging that spring.
1: Everywhere we went, we saw signs saying protect Clark County.
17: It's been that my whole life.
1: The line would run straight through Bevan's ninth generation family farm that has been in her family since before the United States was founded. They even have the original land deed from Lord Fairfax. The line would go directly over her family cemetery where she buried her husband last year.
17: Just losing him and going through the trauma of that, and then going through the trauma of understanding that this could change even more in my life and my kids' lives and their kids' lives, it's a lot. And they're just taking away too much.
1: And down the road, the line would stretch over Christine's property, where she operates a horse training business.
17: If this runs through the front of my property, it would end my business. This is my life. And to think that I have worked and been here 25 years, and they can come and take this away from me.
22: That was Nick Minnick's report on ABC 7 WJLA, talking about the very real effect on very real people. And you got to wonder, do we really need to go out to beautiful rural areas and tear them up? Now, on the other hand, if you watch that video closely, you know, as one woman was talking about the problem with power lines, in the background, there are power lines. There are always going to be power lines. We need infrastructure. But you know what? We also do we also need to bulldoze family heritage? Do we need to bulldoze beautiful agricultural and wild areas? These are questions I can't answer. I need you to answer. 855-784-4255. That's 855-784-4255. Let's talk about data centers. Let's figure this out. Because I got to say, if I was the guy, if I was a tech bro, and I grew up right around Silicon Valley out in San Mateo, California, if I was not a tech bro, I just drove up and down El Camino Real playing Fog Hat on my 73 Mustang's AM radio. If I was a tech bro, I would do a lot better job of convincing people that I'm not some evil volcano dwelling supervillain. With a hairless cat on my lap. Okay. These guys have done a terrible job of making the case for their own technology. We love the technology. We don't love what it costs, but there are ways around it. You can have water systems that are closed systems, so you're not draining all the groundwater away. You can soundproof things. You can make ugly buildings look pretty. There are ways to ameliorate the consequences of this. But man, these tech guys are not doing a great job. There are still Carnegie libraries out there. There are still charities from what the old robber barons, who were pretty smart about PR, used to set up. But what are the tech bros giving us besides attitude and internet censorship? Not much. Not much. No wonder everybody hates them. 855-784-4255. That's 855-784-4255. I'm guest host Kurt Schlichter on the Larry O'Connor Show. Call in. We're going to talk about this data center problem. We're going to get this solved. We'll be right back.
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22: Welcome back to the Larry O'Connor Show. I'm guest host Kurt Schlichter. We're talking data centers, and so is President Trump. Here's what President Trump had to say the other day out on the tarmac. if you pick the right location, and it's got to not be not every location is perfect for it, but if you pick the right location, what it means for a community is jobs and lots of money and lower taxes. And there are lots of places out there saying, you know, we're able to give build a new school, we're able to cut property taxes. Other people are saying, well, you know, there aren't that many jobs for it, and a lot of them are pretty much security guards kind of spinning their billy club as they walk around. So again, we've got, you know, we got a lot of conflicting arguments. We're going to be helped to sort those out when we have Will Hild of Consumers First join us in the next block. But right now, I want to know what you guys think. I want to know what you Larry O'Connor listeners have to say. Let's start with John in Michigan. John, welcome to the show.
6: Good morning, Colonel. Thank you for your service.
22: I was a colonel. I didn't do anything. I just sat there drinking coffee where the sergeant major told me to stand. What do you think of all this stuff, John?
6: I've been in construction for 40-plus years, and the company I work for is currently working on the electrical of a very large, brand-new data center outside of Ann Arbor in a beautiful town called Saline. It's a rural farming town full of cornfields, and it's a shame of what they've done to that area. I actually went out to the job site, and I'm just driving through thinking about how beautiful it is, and then I turn this corner, and there's this ugly monstrosity out in the middle of nowhere. They've got 11 of them planned. They're acquiring more land, and I'm so disgusted by the whole situation with AI and with these that I've actually moved my retirement up to just get out of this industry. I don't even want to work on it anymore.
22: Well, John, you're a construction pro. Do we have to make the buildings ugly? I mean, does it have to look terrible? I mean, yeah, we need infrastructure, right? I mean, you got to have a sewage treatment plant. You got to have power plants. We're going to need data centers. Do they have to look like, you know, something out of Stalin's brutalist phase?
6: Obviously, they don't. And these people have more money to spend. I mean, money is not even an object on these jobs. But what bothers me more is that we have areas like there's a community north of us called Flint, which is a highly depressed area. They lost all their automotive industry years back. They have square miles of vacant property where plants were torn down. Why don't they put them in areas like that? Why do they have to put them in a beautiful farming rural community?
22: Could it be that places like Flint are full of corrupt municipal governments that are going to essentially loot and pillage the data center guys? I mean, maybe that's it. I think as a practical matter, yeah, let's put them in a depressed area. Let's give those folks jobs. Let's do it where they can really use it. On the other hand, places like Flint and other Democrat-run cities made themselves so repulsive to business, and I'm a Californian, so I understand governments being repulsive to business, that they've just taken themselves out of the equation. What do you think?
6: It's quite possible. I mean, I don't dispute that. It's just that Saline basically fought this tooth and nail, the township, and eventually it was proposed that basically Oracle said, we have enough money that we will bury you in legal costs and you'll lose, and they gave in. So it's the money. It's everything is driven by the money.
22: Yeah, and that's a problem. Now, and thank you, John, from Michigan. I appreciate it. Now, producer Heather Hunter, who wonderful, she showed me something from in Northern Virginia area. There's a little handout from a candidate who said, I will stop data centers. You might think, oh, well, some pinko leftist commie. This guy's the Republican.

0: confused. You guys can help me. We got some calls waiting. I want you guys to call in. We'll get back to you after Will Hurd. 855-784-4255. I'm guest host Kurt Schlichter. Stick around for more.
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4: Joshua 1:8 says, "This book of the law shall not depart from your mouth. You shall meditate on it day and night and be careful to according to all that is written in it, and in your way will be prosperous. And everything you do, you'll have success."
5: This is Focus on the Family Minute with Russ Crossan, talking about how most people have the wrong idea of success and how they should actually define it.
4: So, Jim, I used to read that and think, Joshua 1:8, I'm going to have money. But read it more slowly. What's the Bible say? Love your wife as Christ loved the church. You're successful. Deuteronomy 8, train up your kids. It says, do according to what's written in here, and then you're successful. So true success has nothing to do with money. Has to do with doing what the Bible says, which is love my wife, train up my children the way they should go, work heartily for my employer, Colossians 3:23. And so we have bought the wrong definition of success, which has really exacerbated the problem of balance.
5: More from Russ Crossan on what true success is and what the Bible says about it at familyminute.org.
6: That's our news. I'm Rich Thomason in Washington. The international search and rescue effort continues along the Nepal-Tibet border, devastated by catastrophic flooding. The death toll, almost 500, more than 1,000 people are missing. Federal judges again blocked President Trump's attempt to guard against fraud in voting by mail. An appeal is expected. It is full speed ahead on building the White House ballroom and security complex. President Trump posting photos of the progress on his Truth Social page. The president has signed an executive order that renames Lake Ontario Lake America. Comes amid the trade dispute between the U.S. and Canada. President Trump ordering the change, although Canada says that that lake will always be Lake Ontario. On Wall Street this morning, stock futures are mixed. Dow futures up 41. More details, srnnews.com.
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0: Just 2 weeks before his tragic assassination on September 10th, 2025, conservative leader Charlie Kirk sat down for one of his final interviews to wrestle with a timeless question. Does God still speak today? That conversation became the foundation for the powerful and provocative new documentary, Can You Hear Me Now? 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Follow director Matthew Thayer's investigation, examining the evidence, weighing today's most prominent prophetic voices against scripture, history, political, and scientific scrutiny. 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If you appreciate thoughtful conversations about faith, history, and the public square, I believe you'll find this film compelling. 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
3: This is Hugh Hewitt for townhall.com. The Islamic Republic is reeling as summer closes. Operation Economic Outcast is squeezing an already flustered and failing regime. As that regime grows increasingly desperate, there are warnings that Iran may well be considering one or even many October surprise attacks on Israel, the United States, or anywhere that its weapons or terrorists can reach. America's military is certainly prepared, but the public ought to be braced too. Aging revolutionaries in Tehran, whose dreams and fantasies lie in ruins around them, are unlikely to surrender power and go quietly into exile. So the idea of a grand gesture through suicidal attacks has to appeal to the remnants of the once powerful but now nearly spent regime. Fanatics with nothing to lose pose a specific kind of threat, and it's not a rational one. Americans should support President Trump, the efforts of Operation Economic Outcast, and the military as the Islamic Republic plays out its last few desperate moves. I'm Hugh Hewitt.
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9: Near the end of the Revolutionary War, George Washington received a letter from one of his own officers. Colonel Louis Nicola suggested that America might be better served by a monarchy, with Washington himself as king. Washington firmly rejected the idea. He had spent years leading Americans in a fight for independence from a monarchy. He would not see that victory end with America creating a king of its own. He understood that the cause of the revolution was greater than any one man. His example reminds us that power can be offered, earned, or taken. But character determines whether we use it for ourselves or remain faithful to something greater.

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4: With SRN News, I'm Rich Thomason in Washington. Crews struggling to rescue survivors along the Nepal-Tibet border are warned to remain on the alert for the possibility of more flooding. Catastrophic flooding claimed almost 540 lives, close to 1,000 people still unaccounted for. A federal judge has temporarily paused President Trump's effort to standardize how states handle mail-in ballots, setting up another legal battle before the midterm elections. President Trump says it's clear the U.S. has the upper hand in the disputed Strait of Hormuz. The Trump team reportedly close to clinching a massive oil deal with Venezuela. Axios reports it would involve access to Venezuelan oil fields that boast 90 billion barrels of proven oil reserves. On Wall Street, the Dow is up about 10 points, while the Nasdaq is down 64. The S&P is off a fraction. More details, srnnews.com.
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6: Foundations of Freedom. 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
7: Near the end of the Revolutionary War, George Washington received a letter from one of his own officers. Colonel Louis Nicola suggested that America might be better served by a monarchy, with Washington himself as king. Washington firmly rejected the idea. He had spent years leading Americans in a fight for independence from a monarchy. He would not see that victory end with America creating a king of its own. He understood that the cause of the revolution was greater than any one man. His example reminds us that power can be offered, earned, or taken, but character determines whether we use it for ourselves or remain faithful to something greater.
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11: Today, expect a mix of clouds and sunshine alongside a thunderstorm reaching a high of 91. Tonight, there may be isolated thunderstorms early, with skies staying mostly cloudy and a low of 77.

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2: With SRN News, I'm Rich Thomason in Washington. The death toll continues to rise with hundreds of people still unaccounted for along Nepal's border with Tibet, where a wall of water and a mountain of mud and debris wiped entire villages off the map. President Trump following developments in Nepal with the U.S. part of the international rescue effort, about 90 Americans among the roughly 1,000 people missing in Nepal. President Trump's attempt to combat fraud in voting by mail has hit a brick wall. A federal judge has again put the effort on hold, setting the stage for another legal battle heading into the midterm elections. President Trump has decided to rename Lake Ontario, which by executive order becomes Lake America. Canadians not buying it. Wall Street Dow futures 81 points higher. The Nasdaq futures are down 55 points. More details at srnnews.com.
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7: 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It is very clear that in certain states, which we know have had issues with this before, there's a whole lot of nothing happening.
6: Secular. 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
9: Today, expect a mix of clouds and sunshine with a chance of a thunderstorm reaching a high of 91. Tonight, there could be isolated thunderstorms in the evening. Otherwise, it will be mostly cloudy with a low of 77. Tomorrow, anticipate a blend of clouds and sun with a potential afternoon thunderstorm and a high of 92. Tomorrow night, there's a chance of evening thunderstorms. Otherwise, expect partly cloudy skies with a low of 78. That's your AccuWeather forecast. I'm meteorologist Joe Lundberg for AM 860, The Answer.
10: Welcome back to O'Connor and Company. I'm guest host Kurt Schlichter. We've been talking about Lindsey Clancy. I've been giving you my lawyer bill and a version, and I'm not going to send you a bill on it. Now I'm bringing on somebody that Larry and I have known for about 15 years, back about, you know, 15 kids ago, back when she was named Bethany Shondark, and that's where you can find her on X. Bethany Mandel, she's host of the Mom Wars podcast, co-author of Stolen Youth, and a homeschool.

0: federal judge has again put the effort on hold, setting the stage for another legal battle heading into the midterm elections. President Trump has decided to rename Lake Ontario, which by executive order becomes Lake America. Canadians not buying it. Wall Street, Dow futures 81 points higher. The NASDAQ futures are down 55 points. More details at srnnews.com.
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7: Today, expect a mix of cloudy periods and sunshine with a chance of a thunderstorm. The high will reach 91 degrees. Tonight, there may be isolated thunderstorms early, then mostly cloudy skies with a low of 77. Tomorrow, anticipate a blend of clouds and sun alongside a thunderstorm in the afternoon with a high of 92. Tomorrow night, look out for scattered evening thunderstorms. Otherwise, the sky will be partly cloudy with a low around 78. That's your AccuWeather forecast. I'm meteorologist Joe Lundberg for AM 860. The Answer.

0: Gallagher.
1: Tracy, my producer, brought in the nicest little gift today. I've been dealing with this stupid sprained wrist. I don't know what, I guess from working out at the gym, and I'm trying to get better shape and working with a trainer, and I call him Gunga Din, and I'm doing curls and lifts. Look, without a trainer, I wouldn't know how to do a curl or a lift if you held me hostage. I have no idea, but I'm doing it, and I'm happy, but I did something to my right wrist, and I got this stupid wrist brace on now. I was in such agonizing pain, and Tracy has this really neat cooling, like pack that you freeze, you know, but she said it lasts a long time. So put it in a pillowcase, and she kind of gave me a teaching session on how to use these things. Pretty neat, and I'll do that tonight. So thank you, Tracy. It's nice to have people who care for you. I care for you very much as an audience, and I care about this country deeply. And I get worried when I see the kind of crap that I see unfolding. It strikes me that flock cameras and data centers are two of the latest examples of things that Americans just look for to get mad about. People just want to get ticked off. They want to get angry at something. Data centers, not in my backyard. I don't want any data centers, like somebody posted

0: I saw this online the other day. Data centers are the auto factories of the 21st century. They are reviving communities. They are keeping us ahead of China. They power, and the data center crisis, it just isn't true. And X revealed last night that these data center hysteria is largely a result of China manipulating gullible Americans into believing that these data centers are something that they're not. Now, by the way, I'm one of those gullible Americans. I admit, if I see something online, I sort of instinctively believe it, which I know is stupid. It's idiotic. Anybody can put anything up online. Look, you can see something at Wikipedia. You might think it's real. Anybody can put crap into Wikipedia. Anybody can put stuff on X or Instagram. Post a manipulated video that you think might be real. We've got to be careful. And as Robbie Suave pointed out over at The Hill last night, thehill.com, it was revealed just how nefarious the Chinese are in lying and propagandizing this issue so that people will turn against the data centers to continue to give China the leg up on us over technology and AI and all the healthcare, all the things we need these data centers for. Check out Robbie Suave's report last night on The Hill.
1: One major point of contention is based on an apparent lie, that data centers consume a huge amount of water. Well, it turns out this is simply not the case at all, and in fact, the water they do use, which is much less than is used, for example, farming, is easily recycled. And importantly, when people learn this fact, their views of the data centers change rapidly. After people are told that data centers can reuse the water, they become 31 points more supportive of building them. That suggests to me that when people say they're against data centers, they're not saying that they're against AI or technology or anything of that nature. What their concern is about is resource depletion. And they have been told, in some cases by hostile foreign actors, that data centers are going to strain the power grid and use up all the water and pollute the rivers and make a lot of noise and so on. None of those things are true, and the people trying to convince you that they're true are far-left degrowth activists who don't want us to build anything and would, in fact, like to see communist China outcompete the U.S. for the most part.
0: There you go. Last night, the global government affairs team at X released a bombshell announcement. They uncovered proof that there were hundreds of thousands of what they call suspected Chinese inauthentic accounts trying to manipulate the debate in America over data centers and artificial intelligence. Look, Trump warned us of this last month. As Red State points out, President Trump warned us last month that other nations are trying to get us to slow down and are spending money on propaganda to convince Americans that data centers are not a positive thing. Well, lo and behold, X confirmed it yesterday. About 200 accounts that are bots, that are fake, that are manipulated, were posting claims that data centers drive up household electricity prices and put an excessive strain on the power grid. And they're lies. They're lies. Data centers are resurrecting communities. Stephen Moore, I want to get Steve back on the show so he can tell us about Quincy, Washington. Have you heard about Quincy? The poverty rate plummeted from almost 30% to just over 6%. The revenues generated by the data centers in that region funded a brand new sparkling high school, library, police and fire stations. Residents' property taxes decreased. Look, if you don't want a data center, I get it. then fight against it. But for crying out loud, let communities that are smart enough to embrace data centers, embrace them. Quincy, Washington, $15 million brand new aquatic center. $120 million state-of-the-art high school. New hospital, public library, paved sidewalks, sewage systems, wastewater treatment plant. You know what it's all made possible by? The data centers. There are roughly 30 data centers that shoulder an estimated 57% of Quincy's property taxes, funding the city's public building sprees. Look, the same thing happened with fracking. Any kind of technology that can advance America, we've got whiners and we've got malcontents and we've got people that want to block it. And the same thing's happening now with data centers. The flock cameras are another story. Look, I'm pro flock camera too, but that's a story for another day. Maybe you're not. There's always the potential for, real quick note on the flock cameras. And let's talk about this. Give me your thoughts on this. 800-655-MIKE. And heck, I don't care. Let's throw the flock cameras in with the data centers. They're two very different issues. But from my perspective, I'm pro law enforcement. I want to catch the bad guys. I know that these flock cameras are enormously effective in locating the bad guys, in helping people, in rescuing seniors who are maybe have dementia and they got in the car and they're driving around aimlessly. These are saving lives. There is no expectation of privacy in public. Hate to break it to you. But that's another story, okay? That's a different debate. The data centers. Again, if you're in a community that is fiercely opposed to data centers and you don't want lower property taxes and you don't want brand new infrastructure and you don't want all the economic windfalls that you can get, all right, then fight them. Keep them out. Just know how dumb it is to base your opposition on being manipulated by China. How stupid are we to get fooled? And I admit I'm right there with you when I can get fooled from stuff online too. Let's stop being fooled. Don't get fooled again. The data centers are a good thing. They are, again, they're the auto manufacturing plants of the 21st century. Get on board. 800-655-MIKE. 800-655-6453. Let me know what you think. I'd love to know if you believe I'm off base. I've been doing my research. I've been studying this. I understand that people can easily get manipulated. And what we've been given about these data centers is a giant, big, fat lie. 800-655-MIKE. I hope you join us.
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7: Near the end of the Revolutionary War, George Washington received a letter from one of his own officers. Colonel Louis Nicola suggested that America might be better served by a monarchy, with Washington himself as king. Washington firmly rejected the idea. He had spent years leading Americans in a fight for independence from a monarchy. He would not see that victory end with America creating a king of its own. He understood that the cause of the revolution was greater than any one man. His example reminds us that power can be offered, earned, or taken. But character determines whether we use it for ourselves or remain faithful to something greater.
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0: 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Rough Greens. So great. Your dog will ask for it by name. Here's a post on my X account from Gigi. Gigi writes, Mike, before you go promoting all these data centers, why don't you ask the neighbors that live next to the already existing monstrosities and see how they like it? They're monstrosities. What if anybody lives near a Walmart? Walmart uses more water than a data center, right? Did you know that, Gigi? You see, the problem with people like Gigi, and look, God bless her. I mean, I get it. We get confused. We get delusional. We get swept up into a narrative that doesn't even exist. And the data center industry has failed to properly address the concerns of people like Gigi. As Will Hyld wrote for Fox News, Will is the executive director of consumers research. The failure of the industry to address these concerns at the outset has unfortunately made way for the same climate activist groups who've protested the energy industries for years to gain significant ground in the policy debate surrounding data centers. And again, we're now learning that Chinese state media and foreign-funded networks are playing a major role in brainwashing people like Gigi into thinking they're nothing but just monstrosities. Reasonable consumers, he writes, understand that data centers power everything from healthcare and emergency response to research and banking, and they welcome the economic growth. There are stories coming in about the benefits data centers are having in communities. In Loudoun County, Virginia, data centers have provided a massive boost to local revenues, including generating almost half of the county's property tax revenues. Hey, Gigi, you want your taxes to go down? You want to keep paying through the nose for property taxes? Ask what they're doing in Quincy, Washington. How about Ellendale, North Dakota? A data center development there has taken the city's annual sales tax revenue from about $400,000 a year to $3.5 million in the first 7 months of this year. You know what that means? Lower taxes for you, Gigi. But I admit it's a messaging problem. Will Hyld, in his column at Fox News, concludes by saying the industry was wrong to ignore their most powerful ally, the consumer. In the same way consumers use their power to halt the momentum of ESG and woke capitalism, they're demanding modern data centers that mitigate risks while bringing clear evidence of community benefit. If the industry listens to consumers, data centers may have a place in our communities after all. Let's post this article, Tracy, from Will Hyld up at MikeOnline.com so you can read the whole thing in its entirety. Pat is in Norristown, Pennsylvania, 7 minutes before the hour. Hi, Pat. Welcome aboard. How are you?
10: Good,
0: hey,
10: Mike.
0: Pat.
10: I just wanted to call. The two things can be true at the same time here with these data centers.
0: Yep.
10: They could be a net positive. Or I mean, they could be a positive for tax revenue, like you're mentioning.
0: Yep.
10: But they could be a huge net negative ultimately for the communities that they are actually being built next to. They're proposing huge data centers, 2 million square feet, right at all the way up against a residential in my community. And
0: yep.
10: I can tell you that the people that are motivated, it is grassroots. It is not misinformed. The arguments are largely not about water, because water is an issue that's largely been solved with the data centers. It's the fact that they have to bring their own power, a whole gas-fired turbines that every single data center is going to need to be running its own power. So you're going to be running huge power plants for these hyperscale data centers.
0: They're doing that already. And in most cases, these data centers are providing their own electricity, and they're building their own power plants.
10: That's the problem, Mike.
0: But look, instead of arguing about what we think are the benefits or the negatives, you know what? You don't want it in your town. You keep paying high property taxes. You get stuck in the 19th century. You reject the auto manufacturing and the auto factories of the 19th, 20th century and kick them out or keep them out. That's okay. Look, I don't disagree. If there are stubborn people who don't want them in their backyard, let me finish. If there's stubborn communities that don't want them, don't take them. But what I would urge people of Norristown, Pennsylvania to do is read about Quincy, Massachusetts, read about Loudoun County, Virginia, read about all these communities that, Pat, are thriving because of these data centers. Thriving, booming. booming. Is your community booming?
10: We are doing just fine in Upper Marion Township. We don't need the data centers built within 100 feet of
0: We'll take them. I'll take it where I live. Good. Then kick them. Make sure they don't come in.
10: Mike, would you have a data center put up within hundreds of feet?
0: Would you have a Walmart put within hundreds of feet of a residential neighborhood?
10: Walmart doesn't emit, does not require its own power plant.
0: It does not require its own power plant. You just agreed they don't need their own power. Their own power plant doesn't bother you. Pat, again, we're going round and round. Kick them out. Don't have them. That's all right. You stay mired in what you think is going to be the way to go. I respect your community's pushing back. I feel sorry for you, but I respect it. Makes me crap. But look, people have staked out a position like Pat does. Oh, within 100 feet. Yeah, right. They're right against your kid's swing set, right? This is propaganda. There's a lot of this that is just hysteria. Kind of cracks me up. That's all right. I appreciate it, Pat. Sorry we disagree. 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
16: With SRN News, I'm Rich Thomason in Washington. The international search and rescue effort goes on along the Nepal-Tibet border, devastated by catastrophic flooding.
17: The casualty figures continue to rise in what has become the worst disaster Nepal has seen since an earthquake in 2015. This time, experts believe a glacier collapsing could have triggered flooding. Helicopters are still flying over the mountains, searching for survivors and delivering relief supplies. Hundreds of people have been rescued, including most of the 450 people trapped in a tunnel in Trishuli. Rescue efforts continue, and moments like these offer hope to the families we meet who are desperately waiting for news of their loved ones.
16: The BBC's Esadé Mushiri, the death toll tops 500. More than 1,000 people are still missing. A federal judge has again blocked President Trump's attempt to guard against fraud in voting by mail. An appeal is expected. Full speed ahead on building the White House ballroom and security complex.
18: It's the perfect way to report progress. President Trump with a sneak peek of the new White House ballroom. He releases two pictures on his Truth Social page. The first one of a worker painting one of the ornate huge columns, and another photo showing all the scaffolding.
16: Correspondent Laura Winters. It's a majestic body of water. We've always known it as Lake Ontario, but now presidential executive order renames it Lake America. President Trump ordering the change amid the trade dispute with Canada, which insists it is and always will be Lake Ontario. Tropical storms Carina and Lowell have formed in the Pacific, far from land. In the Atlantic, Tropical Storm Dolly could bring flooding rains to parts of the Caribbean in the coming days. On Wall Street, the Dow trading about 72 points higher, while the NASDAQ is up 22 points. This is SRN News. Atheists go after prayer.
19: The Freedom From Religion Foundation is campaigning against prayer walks, which a number of public schools across the country have established to promote unity and bless students as the new academic year begins. Threatening letters from the foundation have convinced school systems in Georgia and Oklahoma to stop promoting local prayer walks. The foundation spends most of its time trying to scour any vestiges of Christianity from the public square. Michael Harrington reporting.
16: The U.S. Commission on International Religious Freedom is urging the Trump administration to apply targeted sanctions to India's RSS group for its persecution of Christians. The RSS is a right-wing Hindu nationalist volunteer organization accused of fomenting hatred of India's small Christian minority, allegedly organizing violent attacks against believers. C.C. Heil, vice chair of the commission, says the U.S. government has an opportunity to hold India accountable and signal that the U.S. stands for religious freedom. This is SRN News. While tablets and computers can be valuable learning tools for kids, the potential for their misuse is huge, something parents are advised to watch for.
20: 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Keith Peters reporting.
16: Today's the day. Jackson Hole, Wyoming, the place. 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
25: Today, expect a mix of clouds and sunshine with a chance of a thunderstorm reaching a high of 91 tonight. There could be isolated thunderstorms in the evening. Otherwise, it will be mostly cloudy with a low of 77. Tomorrow, anticipate a blend of clouds and sun with a potential afternoon thunderstorm and a high of 92. Tomorrow night, there's a chance of evening thunderstorms. Otherwise, expect partly cloudy skies with a low of 78. That's your AccuWeather forecast. I'm meteorologist Joe Lundberg for AM 860, The Answer.
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27: From the wild world of D.C. politics to America's culture clash, brace yourself for the reality check you've been waiting for. 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
0: I don't know if I'd like Zohran Mamdani if I sat down and had lunch with him. I hate to vilify people I don't know. I'm really painfully aware that in our world, in the talk show world, we got good guys and bad guys. There's heroes and villains. A lot of black and white, not enough gray. And I do appreciate that. I understand that. I often stop and think about the way I'm criticizing somebody in our political season. For example, Abdul El Sayed and some of the reprehensible positions he has taken. And there he is with Jesse Waters the other night on Fox News, and Jesse's getting a lot of grief because Jesse admitted he kind of liked the guy. I don't know how you get that from that interview, because, man, they were going at it back and forth and yelling at each other. I mean, they were smiling, but it wasn't very pleasant. It wasn't a very pleasant interview to watch. So, you know, Zohran Mamdani, clever guy. Had basically an Instagram mayoral campaign, jumped into the water in his suit, won young people over. He's got socialist policies that New Yorkers that I know are convinced are ruining the city, destroying the possibilities of economic prosperity thanks to driving wealthy people out of the city, demonizing people who've had financial success. Stupid government-run grocery stores that'll never work. Free buses that will never work. All this stuff that he's promised is falling flat on his face. And what he did this week as the mayor of New York should shock every single decent American who wants to give a guy like Zohran Mamdani the benefit of the doubt. I really do. I'd like to believe. I'd sit down, have lunch with him, and I'd say, you know, we don't agree politically, but pretty nice guy. I don't know how I could say that about what he did this week regarding an inmate at the prison known as Rikers Island in New York City. There was a man named Clarence Woodward. Just an absolute degenerate, okay? 27 prior arrests, career criminal, bad guy. And he was in Rikers Island because he faced charges of hacking a man to death with meat cleavers in an unprovoked Bronx laundromat attack. Some poor person was in a laundromat in the Bronx. And according to the authorities, this career criminal lunatic, this maniac, this violent creature hacked a man to death with meat cleavers. Okay? This guy who was in jail for this crime had a medical emergency and died. Happens. People behind bars have medical emergencies just like everybody who's out free. Guy died. Okay. Too bad. Mayor Zohran Kwame Mamdani released a statement on social media about the death of the career criminal who died of a medical emergency. You ready for this? Here's his statement, and I'm going to read it word for word. I am deeply saddened by the death of a New Yorker in city custody at a jail on Rikers Island early this morning. My thoughts are with his family and loved ones as they grieve this loss. He is deeply saddened. Not just a little sad, he is deeply sad about the death of a career criminal who was facing charges of murdering a shop owner with meat cleavers. Unprovoked attack. This guy who died in jail was a 39-year-old homeless parolee. He was charged with murder, manslaughter, and assault. Police say he walked into the 24-hour laundromat at about 2:40 in the morning and attacked this 45-year-old man, Jose Miranda. He stabbed Miranda in the legs and upper body and wounded another 47-year-old victim in the back before he fled. Both victims were taken to Lincoln Hospital. Miranda died. Second victim survived. Miranda was loved. He was beloved. Father of two. He worked as an artist, a barber. And again, the career criminal that Mamdani is mourning? Well, he was released from prison about a month before he strolled into the laundromat and sliced this guy to death. Not one word in Mamdani's statement of mourning the family of the man that police say this guy killed. And I just have to point this out. Violence and bloodshed and hatred is embedded into the souls of these socialists. The socialist heart has so much violence in it. They are evil to the core. Can you imagine your loved one being hacked to death by this degenerate? And the degenerate has a heart attack or whatever happened to him in jail. He dies, and your mayor puts out a statement expressing his deep sadness at the inmate's death. The mayor's thoughts are with the family of the alleged meat cleaver killer, not the victim of his crime. How do you feel, New Yorkers, about putting this guy into office? How are you feeling now, huh? How's that working out for you? If you're a leftist, socialist, Marxist commie, you must like it. You must love it, right? Because he's singing your tune. Scott Jennings posted that last night. And that's where I got that phrase from. Scott posted on X, there is so much violence in the socialist heart that they are deeply saddened when an alleged meat cleaver wielding murderer passes away in jail. I mean this sincerely, and I want to ask you from the heart on this Friday. I'm in a great mood. Wonder if you are too. Happy Friday, August 28th, here in the Relief Factor Studios. How do we find common ground with these people? How in the world do you sit, how could I sit down and break bread with a guy who has such monstrous thoughts? And these are monstrous thoughts. I wonder if Mamdani, if he was old enough at the time when Charlie Manson died, if he would be deeply saddened over the death of Charles Manson or John Wayne Gacy or the Hillside Strangler or serial killers. This guy is no good. This is a bad, bad dude. This mayor is a bad guy. If you are so obnoxiously brazen and willing to put out a public statement expressing your sadness over the death of a monster, you have to realize this is true evil. And I don't like to get personal like this. I really don't. But I think it's time to acknowledge that these people are evil. Evil to the core. Prove me wrong. 800-655-MIKE. Glad to have you here. 16 past the hour. I want to put your voice front and center here on the Mike Gallagher Show. How do you find common ground with people like this? These are the people who we're up against on November the 3rd. The Democrat Socialists of America, Zohran Mamdani is their poster boy. They love this guy. He's at the center. He's the centerpiece of their whole movement. How do you find common ground with people who have such evil in their hearts? Make me understand it. 800-655-6453. I hope you join us.

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11: I love South Carolina. 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How do you find common ground with a movement, an ideology, a group of people represented by somebody like the mayor of New York, Zohran Mamdani, who expressed deep sadness at the death of a man he describes as simply a New Yorker in city custody, a guy who'd been arrested dozens of times, a homeless parolee who they say slaughtered a man in cold blood. And because he had a medical emergency and died, Zohran the Destroyer feels sorry for the guy who had the medical emergency. Evidently not the guy he killed. We'll start with Dan in San Diego. Hey, Dan, welcome back. How are you?
1: Hey, Mike. Thanks for taking the call. I'm doing great. Long-time listener. This is actually my third time calling now. I don't know if you remember our last couple conversations. But
11: well, welcome back. I'm glad you got through. Yes, sir.
1: Thank you. How do we find common ground? Well, I've got a couple thoughts. Okay. First of all, rest in peace, Charlie Kirk, the greatest. Just want to throw that out there. But, you know, I don't know if there is finding common ground with these people. I mean, last time I called in, I suggested that, you know, Mamdani is a cancer for America, which I still believe that for sure. Because this ideology, the more it spreads, the more dangerous it becomes. And there's a reason Charlie said we cannot allow these type of people to gain significant power in the United States, because although we do have freedom and religion in this country, the greatest country in the history of the world, that ideology is too dangerous for the United States, in my opinion.
11: Well, and I don't know if it's an ideology tied to Mamdani's Muslim faith. I don't know. I know that a lot of these DSA folks happen to be Muslim. Are they interchangeable, Dan? I don't know the answer to that question. And I remember when you raised that, the last time you called, about Muslims being inherently dangerous. I don't believe that Muslims are, I think there are Muslims and there are Islamists. I have known wonderful Muslim Americans in my lifetime who wouldn't dream of harming a hair on anyone's head. And I get a little agitated and I feel a little bit hurt on their behalf when too many Americans go down that path of saying, well, if you're a Muslim, you must be prone to violence. On the other hand, I know there are obviously lots of violent Muslim extremists who did what they did to us, for example, on 9/11. So I just don't know where there's common ground. And I don't know if it's a political ideology, if it's a social ideology, or if it's a religious ideology. I suspect it might be a little bit of everything. Might be a little bit of both. You know, might be all of it rolled into one. But this cannot stand. New Yorkers, even the New Yorkers who voted for Mamdani, have to be shocked that Mamdani would express public condolences to the alleged meat cleaver killer. And I say alleged because he hadn't been convicted yet, but as I understand it from New Yorkers and my contacts at the NYPD, they've got this guy dead to rights. And he died. Okay. You're going to feel sorry for him? Give me a break. You're not behind. 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
9: Near the end of the Revolutionary War, George Washington received a letter from one of his own officers. Colonel Louis Nicola suggested that America might be better served by a monarchy, with Washington himself as king. Washington firmly rejected the idea. He had spent years leading Americans in a fight for independence from a monarchy. He would not see that victory end with America creating a king of its own. He understood that the cause of the revolution was greater than any one man. His example reminds us that power can be offered, earned, or taken. But character determines whether we use it for ourselves or remain faithful to something greater.
18: SRN News, I'm Rich Thomason in Washington. The international search and rescue effort goes on along the Nepal-Tibet border, devastated by catastrophic flooding. The death toll tops 500. Well over 1,000 people are still unaccounted for. Federal judge again blocking President Trump's attempt to guard against fraud in voting by mail. An appeal is expected.

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12: Today, expect a mix of clouds and sunshine alongside a thunderstorm reaching a high of 91. Tonight, there may be isolated thunderstorms early, with skies staying mostly cloudy and a low of 77. Tomorrow will bring a blend of clouds and sunshine with a chance of an afternoon thunderstorm and a high of 92. That's your AccU weather forecast. I'm meteorologist Joe Lundberg for AM 860, The Answer.

0: 1,000 cases are still pending in federal court right now, another 2,500 in the state of California alone. The school districts go to trial in February, and we still have no idea how or when Meta actually delivers what it promised. I don't think this company changes until it's been severely wounded. Wednesday didn't do it, but February might. 1 million people read my free newsletter every single morning. You should too. 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
4: Passionate responses to my fiery exchange with Scott. I'm getting a lot of good comments, though, but I have just blocked a record number of texters. Look, you want to chew me out via text? I'm not in the mood. You all get blocked. You'll never be able to text again. Ohio, Columbus. Scott is a total troll. I recognize his voice. He never wants to make a point. He just wants to get under talk show host's skin. You were right to call him out. Chico, California. Idiots like Scott watch too many Terminator movies. Arizona, data centers are like the automotive industries that once provided jobs and security from countries like China. And California, Los Angeles, no one went bat crap crazy when Amazon came into your town and built 10-mile-long campuses. It's just incredible. People just want something to be mad about. And you want to take it out on me? Look, again, I don't have an argument with Scott. You don't want him? But answer the question, Scott. What do you have against other communities who are thriving, who are yearning for the economic boon that the data centers provide? I love this text from New York City. Mike, I love when you interrupt jerks. Don't let anybody in your audience make you think you're the jerk. Don't worry. We know who Scott was. So thank you. I appreciate that, New York. But not everybody agrees. Look, I'm going to be who I am. I get fired up. I get passionate. And I am ready for a vacation. My wrist hurts. Got this stupid brace on my wrist. They'll teach me to work out with the trainer. Good day to pray. Good day to think about things that matter. Make sure you keep Joey company next week. I'll be sitting on a beach somewhere wondering why Scott wouldn't answer my question. And who is the real jerk? Who is the bigger jerk? Right now it's about 70-30. 70 texters that think that Scott was the jerk. 30 think that I was the jerk. And I'm the first to admit I can be a jerk. I know it. I know it. I get it. Heavenly Father, we come before you with humble hearts. Even when your big mouth talk show host servant gets a little fired up, I ask for your mercy and your peace. We lift up the leaders of our nation, God, and leaders around the world. Grant them wisdom beyond their own understanding, courage to do what's right, discernment that may prevent needless suffering. Guide every decision with justice, restraint, and a desire for peace. Lord, we pray for the brave men and women of our military, for our police officers, firefighters, paramedics, all first responders, including the brave men and women of ICE. And yes, we're going to talk about this story out of the Prisma doctor's offices in Greenville, South Carolina. Surround them, Lord, with your protection. Strengthen them for the difficult days. Comfort their families. Bring them safely home, God. We ask you to watch over our country. Unite us in purpose. Calm our fears and remind us that our ultimate hope is found in you and you alone. May your peace rule in our hearts. May your truth guide our nation and your hand of protection rest upon America. In the name of Jesus, we pray. Amen. I've pledged to you. I'm going to pray every single day because we need him more than ever. And we do have to tackle this wild story, but it's not unique to Greenville or to Rock Hill or to anywhere in South Carolina. There are businesses that are putting up messages to illegals on how to avoid law enforcement. How is that allowed to stand? We'll tackle that and a whole lot more coming up. 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
10: With SRN News, I'm Rich Thomason in Washington. Crews struggling to rescue survivors of the disaster along the Nepal-Tibet border are warned to remain on the alert for the possibility of more flooding. Catastrophic flooding claimed nearly 600 lives, with almost 2,500 people still unaccounted for, dozens of Americans among them. Federal judge has temporarily paused President Trump's attempt to standardize how the states handle mail-in ballots, setting the stage for another legal battle before the midterm election.
11: The 14-day hold follows new administrative rules requiring states to provide voter lists and use standardized ballot envelopes before the Postal Service delivers mail ballots. Trump supporters say the changes promote election security, consistency, and public confidence. Opponents argue states lack time to comply. The U.S. Supreme Court may ultimately decide this case. Ken Lorman reporting.
10: President Trump says it's clear the U.S. has the upper hand in the disputed Strait of Hormuz.
12: The strait is open. We're taking a lot of boats. Millions and millions of barrels of oil are coming out of the strait every day. Other countries recognize that. Every once in a while, they shoot some, you know, and they put some shots at. You know, we totally cleared the strait of. We have the best minesweepers in the world, the underwater minesweepers.
10: The Trump team's reportedly close to clinching a massive oil deal with Venezuela. Axios reports it would involve access to Venezuelan oil fields that boast 90 billion barrels of proven reserves. The Lindsey Clancy murder case has gone to the jury. Deliberations underway in Massachusetts. On Wall Street, the Dow is up 56 points, the NASDAQ ahead 30, and the S&P is trading 12 points higher. This is SRN News. A Christian school branches out.
13: Officials at Grand Canyon University in Arizona say they will be opening a law school next year with the goal of teaching students the biblical foundations upon which the U.S. legal system rests. GCU President Brian Muller tells the Christian Post, quote, "We were partly motivated by the fact that to understand Western civilization, to understand American culture, and to understand the law that's part of that, you really have to understand the Old and New Testaments." Michael Harrington reporting.
10: An alarm is being sounded about religious freedom in Morocco. A new report from International Christian Concern and Regent University Center for Global Justice says that the mostly Muslim nation claims to protect religious minorities but is actually failing to do so. One section of the Moroccan constitution criminalizes attempts to shake the faith of a Muslim or convert Muslims. ICC says this language permits broad enforcement against Christian evangelism. This is SRN News. President Trump's now former chief spokeswoman has left the building.
14: Caroline Leavitt leaving the podium at the White House with some advice for the next press secretary who will work for President Trump.
15: I will give my advice to whomever assumes the job. You know, I think it's most important in this job to understand that President Trump is his own best spokesperson. We joke, Stephen Chung and me, that he is the true communications director and press secretary here at the White House.
14: For now, Leavitt plans to stay home to care for her four-month-old baby daughter and two-year-old son. Laura Winters reporting.
10: Amid the ongoing trade dispute with Canada, President Trump says he is renaming Lake Ontario Lake America. The executive order has been signed, updating the body of water's official name, at least on the U.S. side of the border. Canada, not convinced, saying the lake's name will remain what it has been for hundreds of years. More details, SRNNews.com.
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21: Today, expect a mix of cloudy periods and sunshine with a chance of a thunderstorm. The high will reach 91 degrees. Tonight, there may be isolated thunderstorms early, then mostly cloudy skies with a low of 77. Tomorrow, anticipate a blend of clouds and sun alongside a thunderstorm in the afternoon with a high of 92. Tomorrow night, look out for scattered evening thunderstorms. Otherwise, the sky will be partly cloudy with a low around 78. That's your AccuWeather forecast. I'm meteorologist Joe Lundberg for AM 860. 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
3: From the wild world of D.C. politics to America's culture clash, brace yourself for the reality check you've been waiting for. 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
4: I got a whole new lease on life. I've decided I don't care if somebody gets mad at me for interrupting callers, because you know what? I'm fired up, passionate, and besides, I just saw a CNN clip about that showed Caroline Downey pointing out that Trump is trolling the media more than Canada with renaming Lake Ontario Lake America. And it's a great clip. And you want to hear some interrupting? You want to? People are fired up about these data centers. And thankfully, there's a lot of smart information being revealed about how America is really benefiting from these data centers. But look, I get it. It's the latest outrage of the day. The Lindsey Clancy jury is deliberating right now. Interestingly enough, moments ago, the jury asked to see some evidence in the case. Apparently, after she strangled her three babies, she like superficially cut herself with a knife. And they wanted to see the knife. I'll bet they want to see if it's a butter knife or not. I want to see how deadly the knife is. Also, two bags of pills. But they are deliberating, might have a verdict soon. Keep it right here for all those for all that information. I saw a story I shared with you how much I love the upstate of South Carolina, how much I love Rock Hill, South Carolina. I spent a lot of time. I spent a lot of time in the upstate, but I want to spend more and more time in Rock Hill. In fact, I wrote an email to Manning Kimmel, the guy that's got a beautiful story about his grandfather, Admiral Kimmel. And he never responded yet. So maybe he's slow on email, but I'll give him a call. I want to get him on the show. The book is so riveting about the way Admiral Kimmel was scapegoated for the Pearl Harbor attack. And Manning, the owner, beloved leader of that WRHI Rock Hill, South Carolina team, is his grandson and is continuing to carry the torch to try to clear his grandfather's name. It's a fascinating story, and I want to share that with you when we can get Manning on the show. And of course, in Greenville, a place that I know and love well also, the doctor's offices in Greenville. Are you ready for this? Prisma is the big healthcare provider in South Carolina, right? And I've seen some of these nutty shops and stores that have a sign on the outside, ICE not welcome. ICE isn't welcome here. You may not enter. Imagine telling law enforcement where they can or cannot go. And you wouldn't think that that garbage would have infiltrated Greenville, South Carolina, but it has. Adam Morgan, who is a big South Carolina political voice, Republican, he was all invested in Ralph Norman and disappointed, I guess, in Ralph's defeat, of course. It's been discovered that there are doctor's offices in Greenville that are posting resources for illegals to, quote, defend themselves against ICE. They actually have signs posted on the doors of doctors' offices at these, at some of the, apparently at these Prisma doctors, that say things like, red card. All people in the United States, regardless of immigration status, have certain rights and protections under the U.S. Constitution. I always wonder about that. What right does a non-American citizen have under our Constitution? I'd like to ask this doctor, what part of the Constitution are you referring to? The U.S. red cards help people assert their rights and defend themselves in many situations, such as when ICE agents go to a house. Now, this is on the door of a doctor's office in Greenville, South Carolina. You have constitutional rights, the message says. And again, I'm back to my original question. What rights under the Constitution do people have who have snuck into this country and have no lawful business being here? What, where in the, can somebody tell me where in the Constitution illegals have these rights? We bend over backwards for illegals, frankly, in a way that very few countries do. But just what constitutional rights are these doctors in South Carolina referring to? The sign goes on to say, do not open the door if an immigration agent is knocking. If you are inside of the house, show the red card through the window or slide it under the door. Do not answer any questions from an immigration agent if they try to talk to you. You have the right to remain silent. Do not sign anything without first speaking to a lawyer. You have the right to speak with a lawyer. If you are outside of your house, show this card to the agent. Ask the agent if you are free to leave. And if they say you can, leave calmly. A physician in South Carolina, under the auspices of Prisma Health, has this garbage posted on their door. Make that make sense for me. Explain that to me. I mean, I'm trying to understand it. Perhaps the physician treats a lot of illegals. Maybe the illegal immigrant population of Greenville, South Carolina goes to those doctors and they feel like they have safe haven there. They feel like they are in a safe space. And certainly with the red card plastered all over the doctor's doors, I mean, I'd like to, since Adam Morgan brought this to my attention, I'd like to reach out to folks in South Carolina and have somebody do an investigation and look into these doctors. I mean, imagine if you had a doctor at Prisma that you wanted to go see. You had a medical situation or a checkup, and you were walking to that doctor's office door. How would you react to that? I mean, here's a text from South Carolina from the upstate. Mike, I live in Greenville. If I ever see a sign like that at my doctor's office door, I will immediately find another doctor. Well, that's the answer, of course. Maybe that doctor just wants to limit his practice or her practice to illegal immigrants. All right, knock yourself out. And maybe that's where illegal immigrants should be targeted. Maybe that's where immigration officers should go. Immigration and customs enforcement officers are officers. They are law enforcement officers. Think about this. Consider this for just a moment. Imagine if you posted a sign outside your doctor's office door in South Carolina saying, if you drive drunk, oh, you have rights. Don't answer any questions if you're a drunk driver. Don't talk to the cops. Or maybe you're a shoplifter. Maybe you just cleared out the CVS over on Haywood Road by the Haywood Mall. And then you want to go to the doctor's office. Imagine the doctor's office sign saying, look, if you shoplift, don't answer any questions. You have rights. there is a dangerous ideological poison in this country. And we've got to stand up against it. We've got to speak out. I mean, seriously, what would motivate a doctor to put that on their door? And what would they, I wonder if that doctor gets a whole big fat government check for treating illegals. Could that be going on in Greenville, South Carolina? What a wild story. Give me your reaction to it. 800-655-MIKE, 800-655-6453. 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Hope you're in as good a mood as I am. It is so good to have you along for the ride. Let's dive in. And I mean it. I'm serious. I'm so tired. Oh, you interrupt people too much. Oh, really? I got to play a clip for you from CNN last night when one guest calmly pointed out to all the people who are melting down over Trump renaming Lake Ontario Lake America. You got to hear this meltdown on CNN last night. I'll share that with you coming up in just a moment. If you're on Medicare right now or you're about to be, do you know you could be paying way more than you should be? 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
7: In the new movie Coyote vs. Acme, Wile E. Coyote is still chasing the Roadrunner. But after 8 decades, he realizes maybe the problem isn't his determination. Maybe the problem is Acme's destructively defective gear. It's time for another approach. Wile E. Coyote is going to sue Acme. And just like that, our dogged canine trades in Southwestern Highways for a titanic legal battle that might just level the world's biggest corporation. The result is about what you'd expect. Nice messages about determination, slapstick violence, and comedic innuendo. But we also get some disappointing mild profanity, likely parents' biggest concern. So we're giving Coyote vs. Acme a 3.5 out of 5 for family friendliness. Read the full review at PluggedIn.com/radio. I'm Adam Holtz with the Plugged In Movie Review by Focus on the Family.
8: Joshua 1:8 says this book of the law shall not depart from your mouth. You shall meditate on that day and night and be careful to according to all that is written in it, and in your way will be prosperous, and everything you do will have success.
9: This is Focus on the Family Minute with Russ Crossan talking about how most people have the wrong idea of success and how they should actually define it.
8: So, Jim, I used to read that and think, Joshua 1:8, I'm going to have money. But read it more slowly. What's the Bible say? Love your wife as Christ loved the church, you're successful. Deuteronomy 8, train up your kids. It says, do according to what's written in here, and then you're successful. So true success has nothing to do with money. It has to do with doing what the Bible says, which is love my wife, train up my children the way they should go, work hardly for my employer, Colossians 3:23. And so we have bought the wrong definition of success, which has really exacerbated the problem of balance.
9: More from Russ Crossan on what true success is and what the Bible says about it at FamilyMinute.org.

0: For nearly 3,000 years, Homer's The Iliad has shaped the Western imagination. 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
4: Today, expect a mix of clouds and sunshine with a chance of a thunderstorm reaching a high of 91. Tonight, there could be isolated thunderstorms in the evening. Otherwise, it will be mostly cloudy with a low of 77. Tomorrow, anticipate a blend of clouds and sun with a potential afternoon thunderstorm and a high of 92. Tomorrow night, there's a chance of evening thunderstorms. Otherwise, expect partly cloudy skies with a low of 78. That's your AccuWeather forecast. I'm meteorologist Joe Lundberg for AM 860, The Answer.

0: 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Because the next time a stranger searches your name, let them find nothing. Now, I get obviously criticized for, as a big mouth talk show host, it comes with the territory. I've been fighting all week with people over data centers. There's this whole new kind of movement in America to block the data centers, and I've gotten into a couple of knockdown dragouts with people. And you know what? Look, it is who I am. I'm going to get passionate. I'm going to interrupt sometimes. I try not to, but when I do, I do. Get over it, you know? I'll be like Jelly Roll. You don't like it? Oh, too bad. See, Jelly Roll said that. If you don't like me bashing Trump, then don't buy my albums. Okay. Challenge accepted. I do want to make sure that every side of an argument is presented. But you want to hear some interrupting? There's been all this weeping and gnashing of teeth because Trump has decided to change the name of Lake Ontario. Check this out. Last night on CNN, one of their roundtable discussions, Caroline Downey was pointed out the ridiculousness of people hyperventilating because Trump changed Lake Ontario to Lake America when you consider what Democrat presidents have done prior to him. Check out the meltdown from the panel when she threw that idea out there. And you think I interrupt too much?
1: Well, you guys are getting the troll aspect of it wrong. It's not a troll on Canada. It's a troll on the media. Because you've all done what he wanted tonight, which is he put this out there and then the chyrons all changed to be about this. And my question to you would be, since it's renaming things is now a problem, were we a serious country when the Biden administration was renaming our military bases? Were we a serious country then? But we're not a serious country now for renaming a lake, the Lake of America? I just want to know.
2: Listen, the military bases were being renamed.
1: The United States did not need to be renamed. Did not need to be renamed. We did it anyways.
3: It's not fair to put that on Joe Biden.
4: Did you think that it was stupid? Wait, did you think it was stupid when the left tried to change terms like birthing person and Latinx and force those down our throat? Did you think they were stupid like I did? I thought they were stupid. But that's why I think it's just as stupid that now we're renaming the Gulf of question. America and the Lake America.
2: Listen, the 4D chess of this all is silly.
5: Yeah, so let me
2: at the end of the day,
1: you guys took the bait.
2: Trump could do a lot of things that you think are aimed at the media.
0: I mean, they all melted down. They're all yelling at each other, interrupting each other. They're interrupting her. She can't talk, but she's right. Remember, Barack Obama renamed Mount McKinley way back in 2015, 11 years ago. Denali, remember that one? But let's talk about Biden. Oh, let's see. Fort Bragg must become Fort Liberty. Fort Benning must become Fort Moore. Fort Hood must now be called Fort Cavazos. Fort Gordon to Fort Eisenhower. Fort Lee got changed to Fort Greg Adams. Fort Polk to Fort Johnson. On and on and on. Not to mention all the Confederate names and symbols from military property. So Trump renamed Denali back to Mount McKinley. He renamed the Gulf of Mexico to the Gulf of America. He restored the old army base names. He reversed the monument purge that the Democrats were engaged in. He changes a couple of names, and suddenly everyone's having a five-alarm meltdown. Yeah, nice try. You check out what... the Canadian Broadcasting Corporation said about 9/11? The journalist may not refer to 9/11 as an act of terrorism. It was a hijacking. Those are our nice, friendly friends up north. Despicable. So spare me the outrage over Trump changing the name of a lake. I think a lot of people who have served honorably, served their country, and went through the confines and the environment of Fort Hood don't really care about Lake Ontario being renamed, especially when it's infuriating a country whose massive broadcasting corporation won't even call the worst terrorist attack we ever suffered a terrorist attack. Like Caroline said, give me a break. Want to do something meaningful with lasting impact during America's 250th anniversary? Take less than 10 minutes and read the Declaration of Independence. 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
11: Near the end of the Revolutionary War, George Washington received a letter from one of his own officers. Colonel Louis Nicola suggested that America might be better served by a monarchy, with Washington himself as king. Washington firmly rejected the idea. He had spent years leading Americans in a fight for independence from a monarchy. He would not see that victory end with America creating a king of its own. He understood that the cause of the revolution was greater than any one man. His example reminds us that power can be offered, earned, or taken. But character determines whether we use it for ourselves or remain faithful to something greater.

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1: With SRN News, I'm Rich Thomason in Washington. Crews struggling to rescue survivors of the disaster along the Nepal-Tibet border are warned to remain on the alert for the possibility of more flooding. Catastrophic flooding claimed nearly 600 lives, with almost 2,500 people still unaccounted for, dozens of Americans among them. Federal judge has temporarily paused President Trump's attempt to standardize how the states handle mail-in ballots, setting the stage for another legal battle before the midterm election.
2: The 14-day hold follows new administrative rules requiring states to provide voter lists and use standardized ballot envelopes before the Postal Service delivers mail ballots. Trump supporters say the changes promote election security, consistency, and public confidence. Opponents argue states lack time to comply. The U.S. Supreme Court may ultimately decide this case. Ken Lorman reporting.
1: President Trump says it's clear the U.S. has the upper hand in the disputed Strait of Hormuz.
3: The strait is open. We're taking a lot of boats. Millions and millions of barrels of oil are coming out of the strait every day. Other countries recognize that. Every once in a while, they shoot some, you know, and they put some shots at. You know, we totally cleared the Strait of We have the best minesweepers in the world, the underwater minesweepers.
1: The Trump team's reportedly close to clinching a massive oil deal with Venezuela. Axios reports it would involve access to Venezuelan oil fields that boast 90 billion barrels of proven reserves. The Lindsey Clancy murder case has gone to the jury. Deliberations underway in Massachusetts. On Wall Street, the Dow is up 56 points, the NASDAQ ahead 30, and the S&P is trading 12 points higher. This is SRN News.
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11: This afternoon, expect a mix of sun and clouds along with a few thunderstorms reaching a high of 89. Tonight, there might be a thunderstorm in some areas during the evening. Otherwise, skies will be mostly cloudy with a low of 78. Tomorrow, anticipate a mix of clouds and sun with a chance of an afternoon thunderstorm with temperatures climbing to a high of 92. That's your AccuWeather forecast. I'm meteorologist Joe Lundberg for AM 860, The Answer.
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13: The Alex Marlowe Show. I'm glad you're here. A lot to do today. As always, one senator called the illegal immigrant invasion fake. I'll play that cut for you in a little bit. Howard Lutnick's got a pretty good theory on why Canada is engaging in a trade war with the United States right now. I think is worthwhile. I've got some more jelly roll. I'm going to keep rolling with the jelly roll because that's been a popular part of the show lately. And a lot more. I've got a Bill Gates Epstein clip for you. So it's going to be packed. But I'm going to start with something semi-personal that's LA related. I got some kind of bad news this week that maybe my favorite LA restaurant is going out of business. A place called Boneyard Bistro and Ventura Boulevard. A place I've been going to for about 17, 18 years since I moved to Studio City after college, and it's been in business for 20 years, and it is one of the just best places in LA to eat, in my opinion. And I'll tell you who is an advocate for this place, one Alan Estrin, producer of The Dennis Prager Show, who I ran into at Boneyard one time at a very obscure time of day, so you know he is a hardcore. He was like 3, 4 p.m. The place was empty at the time. So it's just a great spot with a great vibe. And not only does it have just some of the best beer taps, if you're into that sort of thing, a great spirit selection, but the single best bite of barbecue I've ever had in my life is when they would do the Brontosaurus bone, that bone-in, slow-cooked beef rib, the one with the giant bone sticking out where it looks like a Yabba Dabba Doo type situation. And the thing is kind of appalling to look at, but then you have a bite of it and you realize, oh, this is barbecue mecca. It's so much better than so many of the overhyped Michelin star stuff that you see on Instagram and stuff like that. It's just fantastic, just the best thing. And it's very upsetting for me to learn this place is going to close, and it's just a sign of how this city is going. I was actually down there at that exact neighborhood just last weekend at a place called the Sportsman's Lodge, which turned into a mall, and every other shop is out of business. It just, wherever you go to 3rd Street Promenade, iconic scenes in Los Angeles, the type of things that you've seen in so much B-roll and flyover shots for wherever's your sporting events when they're panning over LA. It just so much is just out of business. It's so difficult to run a business in the city. It's so difficult to live in this state because of the cost of living. And so this is some bad personal news. I felt compelled to bring it up on the show. But the thing is that this is very much related to the local politics. And there is a massive story that's going around. It's getting national attention. It's the lead story in the California Post today. We're covering it at Breitbart, of course. Is that Los Angeles Mayor Karen Bass has now directed the LAPD to stop issuing criminal citations to unpermitted street vendors. So the street vendors that operate on LA, in LA, and have to pay a permit of like, you know, it's like $30 or something for a permit. No sanitation. They don't have running water. They're not permitted. They're just camping out on the sidewalk. And they've been doing this, and they've become overnight a part of LA culture. And now both mayoral candidates in LA want to protect these things. At the same time that you can't operate a honest-to-goodness business in the city. And this is the lessons of communism, socialism. This is what happens, is that you end up having the establishment in politics see where is the biggest voter block, and the biggest voter block likes the street vendors all of a sudden. So they're going to make life more difficult for the taxpayers, for the businesses, for the people who are actually paying into the tax base, not the ones who are operating illegally, probably with illegal alien labor, and not paying their fair share. I thought you were supposed to pay your fair share. Wasn't that something that we've been hearing about? Am I taking crazy pills here? Weren't you supposed to pay your fair share? Nope, not anymore in Los Angeles, where both candidates, Karen Bass and Nitya Raman, I was tempted to play some Nitya Raman videos, but it just too, it, maybe I should. I probably should ask for this. She was at the Street Vendors cutting a campaign ad saying how much she loved the Street Vendors. And she said specifically they're an integral part of Los Angeles culture. I've lived in Los Angeles for, I guess, it's over 30 years, I think. It's the 32 years or so. It is not an integral part of LA culture. It was nothing when I was growing up. High school, college, my 20s. I never once ate at a Street Vendor. I've never eaten at a Street Vendor. And I am someone who, if you get to know me, I will tell you the best hole-in-the-wall spots around town. Of course, I'm that guy. Never once went to a Street Vendor. I went to one taco truck that was popular for a while. But this is not an integral part of our culture. It's an integral part of their plan to get elected. And they're trying to get elected with illegal aliens who are here. They're trying to get elected with illegal voting. We know that. They're also trying to get elected with people who don't pay their fair share into the system while they put the honest-to-goodness businesses out of work. The New York Post article notes this is an unbelievable stat. There's an estimated 50,000 vendors operating in Los Angeles. Only 687 have active vending permits as of September 2024, including just 53 food vendors. So we went from 53 to 50,000. And not all these are going to be these sort of fly-by-night things, and some of this is going to be a fad or a trend that goes away. I don't want to oversell certain things, but what I want to warn you about is that the commies are never done. They never sleep, they never take a day off, and they're always pushing further and further in this direction. And they will not rest until they have serviced every sort of obscure, not civically engaged voter class so they can get them to vote, because they see them as that is their bread and butter right now. That's why I talked about earlier in the week the proposed rape rooms for the homeless people. So they can go in and do whatever they want to do in a government-funded sex facility that we pay for. And maybe if they like that sort of thing, they're going to vote for the people who put it in place. And so what they continue to do in the city is to enfranchise the criminals and disenfranchise the voters. It's not stopping. It's not slowing down. And a viral Spencer Pratt campaign is not going to stop this. And it's a shame because this was the envy of the world, Los Angeles, California. And now we're watching this experiment in socialism and Marxism. It's just unreal. I also brought up earlier in the week how the high-speed rail is now projected to cost $127 billion and is not functional after 30 years of talk. And the guy who has championed it more than anyone else, the choo-choo train expert of our time, Gavin Newsom, is just running for president across the country, even though he's no record to stand on. So pretty remarkable because it does not stop. I mentioned this cut. This is Senator Chris Murphy. Here's his take on the illegal immigrant invasion, cut 16.
14: The problem, according to the Trump administration, is a country that has been invaded, a country that is at risk physically because of the presence of people from other countries. That is a fake problem. That is not a real problem. Nobody likes to hear this, but immigrants, first-generation immigrants, and undocumented immigrants both commit crimes at rates lower than natural-born Americans.
13: Unreal stuff. So first of all, it's the criminals are better than Americans. Remember that. It's not just that the illegal alien invasion is not happening. Actually, the illegal aliens are better than you, and they're better than your kids. Your kids are criminals. You're a criminal. The illegal aliens, they're blessing us with their presence. And you should be grateful that an illegal alien has come in here and migrated to our country, maybe brought drugs, maybe he's going to drive up cost of rent, drive down wages for Americans. We're lucky to have all of them. It's not just that we accept it or we're going to ignore it. It's that you're being lied to by people like me, people who are conservative Republicans, who are telling you we're being invaded. We have the weakest, most lax border in the entire country. And the more this guy talks like this is a huge political advantage for conservatives and Republicans. This was the animating issue for conservative Republican voters over the last decade plus. It certainly is our number one issue at Breitbart News, and it has been. It's part of why we're so prominent, is that we were the ones who pointed this out. Not to mention, all this does is service the cartels. He's doing a campaign ad for the cartels, who not only bring drugs, etc., up to our border, they smuggle human beings, young women. more young women will be raped because of this stuff. And so that, to me, is what is noteworthy, is that they are not reeling in woke one. Woke one was crazy, as AOC says. But actually, woke two is crazier. And to be in denial that we're being invaded right now by illegal aliens because we left the border open, is something that is so, it's a lie. He knows what's happening, and he's still willing to lie about it. Why? Because he wants to continue to service his voter base with what he believes is pro-illegal alien and thinks illegal aliens are better than Americans. All right, just 2 weeks before his tragic assassination on September the 10th, conservative leader and my personal friend Charlie Kirk sat down for one of his final interviews to wrestle with a timeless question. Does God still speak today? That conversation became the foundation for the powerful and provocative new documentary, Can You Hear Me Now? It explores prophecy, faith, scripture, history, and the role believers are called to play in our culture today. Follow director Matthew Thayer's investigation examining the evidence weighing today's most prominent prophetic voices against scripture, history, political, and scientific scrutiny. Rather than asking you what to think, the film invites you to examine the evidence. Consider the biblical foundations and reflect on what it all means for believers living in today's culture. If you appreciate thoughtful conversations about faith, history, and the public square, I know you're going to love this film. And if you pre-order it now, you actually get a free DVD. 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And if you get it now, you get that free DVD, which is very cool. I'm planning a bunch of Charlie Kirk tributes coming up for a couple of weeks. I will share some of that with you guys. I got a big speech that I'm giving on it, and we're going to have some of his closest friends on the podcast as well. Can't say enough about Charlie. Can You Hear Me Now? Film.com. Check it out.
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19: I'm Andy Robb with your Lowe's weekend weather update. Clouds and sunshine Saturday, an afternoon thunderstorm high in the low 90s. Cloudy Saturday night, low in the upper 70s. And for Sunday, some afternoon thunderstorms high in the low 90s. 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
13: So many stories this week where I can't totally tell if they're real or fake. Now, all of a sudden, both LA mayoral front-running candidates think that the businesses that are actually paying in the tax base, complying with code, do all the sanitation, comply with all of LA's enormous litany of regulations, they're the problem, and the good guys are the street vendors who are basically just stealing. That's happening in real life. We also had this story earlier in the week where we discussed that perhaps a sex room or a rape room for the homeless, that's in LA as well. We don't have to go too much further to get to the next story that I can't believe is real, but I have to play this. I have to show this, and I want to put this up on the screen so you guys see this is legit. This is from NBC News in San Diego, and I'm going to use the word fart here liberally in this section. I'm just saying this because, you know, those of you who are holdovers from Dennis Prager's audience, when he was in this time slot, Dennis would always say toots because he didn't like to say farts. Remember that, John? You know that. He would say cow toots when we were talking about emissions for greenhouse gases. And I would always get confused. And then I would remember, oh yeah, he doesn't like saying fart. So he says toot. So that's his thing. That's not my thing. So I want to say what this is. I'm reading this headline, a gas station for farts. This Georgia teacher says it's a classroom win-win. Okay. So it's Georgia. Just in a San Diego newspaper. Why do I have this? Very strange. Okay. So this is Atlanta. Okay. So not all the crazy stuff is in LA. But a 36-year-old teacher named Candy Sidney Browning, okay, all right, interesting. She has now created a gas station, specifically a spot where her second-grade students can go relieve themselves. And she says this because she has a weak stomach and she cannot take it. And so she has now come up with a corner of the room where students can go over to a little area, just go get up, you go over there, you do your business, and then you come back and that's just it. Guys, I don't know if our kids are in good hands. So this is one of these ones where I start going through a process, and she should go through this process. Now, why do you think of all the hundreds of millions of teachers on earth that have ever lived have never tried such a thing? Do you think perhaps that it's, first of all, disgusting, like little Billy just farted over there. So little Cindy's going to go over there and go stand in little Billy's fart and then do her own fart, which is just revolting. And every time the kid gets up to fart, all the other kids going to point and laugh because this is the second grade we're talking about. Hey, look, there's a farter right over there. He's going over there to fart. Do you think this could be more or less distracting? What do you do? Do you have to like turn? Are they going to have like a green, yellow, red system where it's clear over here, like yellow, fart at your own risk, red, do not, someone just farted, don't come over here, or you're going to be the one barfing like Miss Browning? I can't believe this is real life, but the thought process is really what is got me compelled about this story. Is that why wouldn't you think through, could this possibly work? And why am I Miss Browning, the one who came up with this after millennia of educational by forefathers. I'm the one who came up with this idea. And so I just thought it's got a, it felt like worth mentioning, because I do feel like we've all gone collectively nuts. And I think this is just the latest example. The other biggest example, the scarier example of us going collectively nuts, is the Lindsay Clancy case, which the jury's been set, 9 women on the jury. So we'll be keeping an eye on that. And I had a lawyer friend reach out yesterday, and she gave me a pretty compelling case why she thinks Clancy could get off, specifically because of Massachusetts laws. I get into a lot of detail on this in my latest podcast with Emma Jo Morris, which will come out on Sunday. We spend a lot of time, but I'll give you a minute or two on it here. But it is very relevant that, first of all, she was not diagnosed with the postpartum psychosis. So all this chatter that she was not diagnosed, which means whatever med she was on, whatever drug she was getting, maybe there wasn't some sort of crazed doctor who prescribed all of it. So it's what's really interesting here is that people wanted to blame the drugs, wanted to blame Big Pharma. I'm thinking of Candy Owens, among others. And maybe that wasn't it. Maybe it wasn't at all. First of all, she might have gotten all the drugs illegally, given them to herself. Who knows? But also, the fact of the matter is that she did not have this condition diagnosable. But all of that is probably irrelevant in the Massachusetts court she's in. So if they can demonstrate, her defense team can demonstrate that she was psychotic, even if it was undiagnosed, in a way that convinces the jury, then she could get a not guilty verdict. So there is so many elements here because of the nature of the legal system in Massachusetts that really could alleviate her from any sort of criminal responsibility for this. And it's very scary because it also will, I think, legitimize a lot of these lunatics that we're seeing online. And I'm running out of time, but I'll play a cut when we get back of a woman who goes completely nuts on GB News, which is the upstart, slightly right of center news organization in the UK. But I'm going to tell you her background in American politics when I play this crazy cut, and is not going to surprise you, but it will freak you out. Let's play cut. Well, gotta take a break. We'll be right back.

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4: With SRN News, I'm Bob Agnew in Washington. In Nepal, at least 500 people confirmed dead and about 1,500 still missing as teams work to pull people out of the mud and other debris after that massive wall of water and international aid starting to flow in as well. Health officials say a parasitic illness linked to a recalled iceberg lettuce has now been confirmed in 20 states. That makes it the largest outbreak of cyclospora ever in this country. The Food and Drug Administration said government scientists have now identified cases in three new states, Georgia, Tennessee, and Texas. The tally of those sickened by the parasite up to 11,458. That is up from just 10,900 reported last week. Caroline Leavitt has left her job as President Trump's White House press secretary. She's giving up the role so she can spend more time with her young children. This is SRN News.
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0: For nearly 3,000 years, Homer's The Iliad has shaped the Western imagination. 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
2: 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You get out of life what you put into it. 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Finally, no matter how hard you work, how good you are, sooner or later, bad things are going to happen. How you deal with those bad things will tell your mother and me if we raised a man. That's America.
1: 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From firearms and personal security to defense of the Second Amendment, BearingArms.com is the clearinghouse for guns, ammo, and the Second Amendment.
3: This afternoon, expect a mix of sunshine and clouds with a few thunderstorms possible. The temperature will reach a high of 89. Tonight, there may be isolated thunderstorms early, otherwise mostly cloudy skies with a low around 78. Tomorrow, anticipate a blend of clouds and sun with a chance of a thunderstorm developing in the afternoon. The high temperature will be 92. That's your AccuWeather forecast. I'm meteorologist Joe Lundberg for AM 860, The Answer.
4: So much mind-blowing stuff today on the show. I was watching a TikTok video of the second grade teacher, Miss Browning, and she apparently has a bunch of Febreze options for the kids for their fart quarters that she's established. Guys, we know this about Febreze, no disrespect to the great people at the Febreze company, but all we know that it just makes a parallel tract of smell. It doesn't cover up any of the smell. You just add the Febreze on top. It's layered on top. It doesn't eliminate whatever smell is there. So this is just one of the hoaxes of our time. I feel like this is well known at this point. The other thing is that thinking about that Chris Murphy clip that illegal aliens are not invading us and are actually better when they get here than Americans. They're less likely to commit crimes. The DOJ, as I was saying this, literally this is as of about 20 minutes ago, the FBI just arrested a anti-ICE agitator for voter fraud in, drumroll please, California. So we've got a guy who was agitating against ICE, also committing voter fraud, a Honduran national living in California's San Fernando Valley. I'll tell you, he's not going to be able to eat Boneyard anymore. That's going out of business. So arrested by the FBI on Friday for federal voter fraud charges, falsely claiming U.S. citizenship and fraudulently voter registering to vote. Okay, so he was previously arrested at an anti-ICE protest in Camarillo, California. So this is the thing. They're not better than us, the illegal aliens. They're worse, in fact, on average. So not all of them, but on average, they're worse. And if you want to act like voter fraud is not happening, guys, do we have my Spanberger clip that I was trying to set aside here? I pulled this cut 20. Let's play cut 20. This is the governor of Virginia, who, remember, ran as a moderate.
5: Virginia is among the plaintiffs in this specific case. How confident are you this latest ruling will hold up against potential challenge by the Trump administration?
6: Well, certainly I know that Virginia and so many other states are going to continue to challenge the president's effort to take away a trusted and safe mechanism for people to make their voices heard and for people to vote. In Virginia, we have a safe, a secure, and a strong vote by mail program. And certainly we also have 45 days of early in-person voting as well. The continued attacks that we're seeing from the Trump administration is really just an effort to get people fearful, to get people to stay home, and in many cases to eliminate what is a valid, safe, secure way for people to be able to make their voices heard and to vote.
4: She's just machine gunning words there, but did you catch that she said we have a 45-day window for in-person voting, which is trusted and safe? Is there a soul on earth who thinks it's trusted and safe to vote for 45 days? Do we think, this is the question, do you believe voting over a

0: into and say you have a problem with football, that's for sure.
1: Mm.
0: But it does something bigger than that. It speaks to everyday hardworking Michigan voters that here's a candidate that just doesn't understand what they do when they go home at the end of the day. A lot of folks go home and they watch the football game or they go on Friday night to their high school game. And so it's starting to already make that separation that here is someone who doesn't understand you, doesn't get your problems. And that's going to be important to lay that now in a less serious way so that later when we talk about more serious issues like his plans for Medicare for all and why those aren't applicable to your life, because he doesn't understand your life. He actually resents your life, is where I think that that will go. So I think it's pretty good.
1: When you think about Michigan, Rogers ran a couple of years ago. Trump won the state and he lost, I think it was like 20,000 votes. Very close. Rogers lost the last Senate campaign. The turnout matrix for a midterm will be different. If you were advising Rogers, what is the path to victory here? How do you pull in more voters? I have a couple of theories, but I'd like to hear yours about if you're sort of designing a campaign plan for a candidate that just narrowly lost statewide, how do you retool? For a cycle like this.
0: Well, I think he's doing a pretty good job. It wasn't 24 hours after that primary, and he was already out there showing Democrats joining his team, showing that his coalition was growing bigger than it was in 2024. And so I think his job as the campaign is to bring over those people who maybe voted against him in 2024. I think we're going to have a lot of national influence on that race. I think the president and his efforts are going to help do the work to try to make sure those base voters turn out. So I think Mike Rogers' entire play here needs to be bringing about his unique coalition to get Democrats who, frankly, would have voted for Haley Stevens but are a little nervous with their nominee right now. So I think he's on his way to doing that.
1: Yeah, there's quite a few Jewish Democrats in Michigan. And I think one of the things Rogers is successfully doing right now, I think there's a lot of is bringing them in. I think these Jewish Democrats in Michigan, starting with the Attorney General of Michigan, who's Jewish and a Democrat, Dana Nessel, I mean, they're saying out loud, we don't even feel safe to go to Democrat party meetings. And when you look at El Sayed's own statements and his affiliation with Hassan Piker, I think one reservoir of voters for Rogers up there, and frankly, for Republicans around the country, we may see a massive movement in the Jewish community all over this country towards the Republican Party. And traditionally, American Jews have voted Democrat. It's been going on for decades, but I get the feeling we're getting ready to see a massive move in Michigan, maybe one of those races where it makes a huge difference. All right, let's go over to Minnesota. I think this is a little bit of a sleeper Senate race, actually, Kristen. Michelle Tafoya is the Republican candidate over in Minnesota. And here's what she's telling the voters right now. Cut three.
2: Criminals stole millions from Minnesotans at places like this Quality Learing Center because far-left Democrats didn't have the spine to stop them. I'm Michelle Tafoya, and I'm at the epicenter of our embarrassment today. As your senator, I'll pass tougher prison sentences, deport non-citizen fraudsters, and strip federal funding from states that won't do audits. No accountability, no more money. I'm Michelle Tafoya, and I approve this message because I will protect Minnesota taxpayers.
1: So in this case, she's attacking an issue which is huge in Minnesota, the fraud, but she left her opponent out of it, and her opponent's a sitting lieutenant governor, Peggy Flanigan. What do you think about this vector?
0: I think she hit the issue right on the head. That will make that race pop. And right now, at this point of the cycle, it's almost like her competition is not Peggy, her Democrat opponent. It's all the other Republican races around the country. She needs to get the support and the financial backing from, to make her race look more winnable than, potentially one in Maine or one in Texas to get some of the resources there. So that right there brings in that national recognition, that national money that she'll need to be competitive. But I think you're right. I think it's a sleeper. I think another month of hammering that in and just exposing it without being too not throwing too many bombs in a state like that, I think is important. So I think it was a good first start.
1: Yeah, Tafoya is one of the best Republican recruits of the cycle. For a race like Minnesota, where it's going to be tough, getting someone like Tafoya was absolutely necessary for the Republicans. They went out and got the right person, and she's great on camera. She knows how to communicate. I tend to think we're going to be watching Minnesota in October. All right, let's go down to Georgia. There's a gubernatorial campaign going on down in Georgia. Brian Kemp is term limited, and the Republican who won the primary to replace him is named Rick Jackson, and he's running against a Democrat, the former mayor of Atlanta, Keisha Lance Bottoms. Let's hear what Rick Jackson's doing on the air. Cut number four.
3: Keisha Lance Bottoms wants to build on her time as Atlanta mayor.
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7: The State Ethics Commission has fined Keisha Lance Bottoms.
8: If Mayor Bottoms wants her legacy to be too greedy to care, they're off to a great start.
9: I think it's egregious violation.
10: Keisha Lance Bottoms, out for herself.
1: Empty the Oppo book on Keisha Lance Bottoms. This one's less about issues and more about can you trust this person? What do you think, Kristen?
0: I think it's pretty good. I think they need to tie it to how that affects the voter, right? So there's a lot about you can't trust her and she's taking a lot of fancy things. How did that affect Atlanta? Atlanta really struggled. She was a terrible mayor. And so how did that impact her job? I think connecting that last piece, and that's a home run.
1: All right, final ad. I want to get this one in because I like this guy. Marty O'Donnell running for Congress out in Nevada. Cut number one.
11: This piano's in tune because I take care of it. Neglect it, and nothing sounds right. That's our economy. Congress neglects us while lining their pockets, self-dealing, insider trading, while you do more with less. One good job used to buy a home, fill your tank, raise a family. Not anymore. I'm Marty O'Donnell. I approve this message because it's time to get Congress back in tune.
1: Kristen, what do you think? Marty's a great guy, professional musician, storied career, and he brought that to his campaign. What do you think?
0: I like that ad a lot. I think it's creative. It talks about who he is. It's all, the message is perfect. That's the environment that we're in. You have, you know, people just feel the system's working for everyone but them, and he taps into it in a very authentic way. So that one's my favorite at all of them.
1: All right, that voice you're hearing, Kristen Davison. She's a partner at Axiom Strategy. She's one of the most experienced Republican campaign consultants in the country, and she is our pundit of the week. We're going to take a break, and when we come back, she'll tell us who won the week in American politics, and I'll come up with the week's loser just ahead on the Scott Jennings Show. Stay with us.
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15: Joshua 1:8 says, "This book of the law shall not depart from your mouth. You shall meditate on it day and night and be careful to according to all that is written in it, and in your way will be prosperous, and everything you do, you'll have success.
16: This is Focus on the Family Minute with Russ Crossan, talking about how most people have the wrong idea of success and how they should actually define it.
15: So, Jim, I used to read that and think, Joshua 1:8, I'm going to have money. But read it more slowly. What's the Bible say? Love your wife as Christ loved the church. You're successful. Deuteronomy 8, train up your kids. It says, do according to what's written in here, and then you're successful. So true success has nothing to do with money. It has to do with doing what the Bible says, which is love my wife, train up my children the way they should go, work heartily for my employer, Colossians 3:23. And so we have bought the wrong definition of success, which has really exacerbated the problem of balance.
16: More from Russ Crossan on what true success is and what the Bible says about it at familyminute.org.
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24: Foundations of Freedom, a look at America's founding principles and the leaders who shaped our nation.
25: Near the end of the Revolutionary War, George Washington received a letter from one of his own officers. Colonel Louis Nicola suggested that America might be better served by a monarchy, with Washington himself as king. Washington firmly rejected the idea. He had spent years leading Americans in a fight for independence from a monarchy. He would not see that victory end with America creating a king of its own. He understood that the cause of the revolution was greater than any one man. His example reminds us that power can be offered, earned, or taken. But character determines whether we use it for ourselves or remain faithful to something greater.
26: Common sense for the American people. 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
1: Our Friday Pundit of the Week, Kristen Davison. Kristen, we have to talk about some of the biggest news in political communications this week, and that is that Caroline Leavitt, the White House press secretary, had her last day, and she made a few comments about that. Let's hear that in Cut 22.
27: I'll miss you guys. I know that's probably not something anyone would expect me to say, but obviously it's been great working with all of you, and I think people don't realize about this job. The briefings and what I just did on TV is 10%. 90% of it is taking all of your calls at 5 in the morning and 11 p.m. at night, and I won't really miss that, but I will miss working with you guys every day. So thanks for being colleagues, and I know the president will continue to take your calls and provide you with statements every day until he assumes a replacement for the role. So just thanks for being partners here at the White House, and good luck.
1: Kristen, I think Caroline Leavitt is one of the best press secretaries we've seen in the modern era. President's had a couple of great ones. Sarah Sanders was also terrific, and she went on to become governor of Arkansas. When you think about Leavitt's tenure here, I mean, how do you rank it in? I'm very bullish on what she did. What do you think?
0: I agree 100% with you. I think she's been one of the best, and really, almost in a more difficult time on some of this, to come in a unprecedented next term, and has just handled it with grace and confidence. And I think that people underestimate how difficult that is to do. And just the way she's handled the job overall, part of during her departure, she did so many thank yous and tributes to even her staff. I mean, that type of team mentality that she obviously had working at the White House for the president is really hard to find. And she was just such a great example for that. I mean, the world is her oyster now. I mean, to think of doing a job like that so well and to be widely recognized as one of the best, she can really shoot for the moon and do whatever she wants. So I think she's been a great example for everyone, really. And I wish her all the best, because she did a fantastic job.
1: She did a great job, and did a great job on the campaign as well, and did it while having and raising two very, very young children, and that's what she's off to do. So We're going to miss Caroline Leavitt at the White House. She's been a terrific public servant and a great advocate for the president's agenda. And we wish her well. She's got leaving behind big shoes to fill, however the president decides to do that. All right, pundit of the week. Now we do the winners and losers. I always give the pundit of the week, Kristen, the honor of picking the winner. I'll let you tell us who won the week in American politics.
0: Sure. Well, right now, the political forecasters, they won the week. We had a week of ratings change from Senate to House races to who's going to control the House, who's going to control the Senate. This is their Super Bowl. This dog day of summer when, you know, voters really aren't tuning in just yet. They're trying to get their last trip to the beach in, their last day at the lake. Things, you know, races, primaries are just ending. They haven't really solidified yet. So really anything can happen in a lot of these swing races. That's when forecasters really shine. And they are able to make their bold predictions, to make news, to get a clip, to get a tweet. And sometimes they're right. You know, the Cook Political Report back in 2006, I think, was one of the first people in August of 2006 to say Democrats could take over the Senate. We also see them end up, you know, being pretty wrong, as we did in 2016 and in 2022, when people were predicting, you know, Clinton would win in 16 and there'd be a huge red wave in 2022. So we'll be looking forward to see which one of them ends up being the loser of the week, November 3rd. But for right now, this is, they can do no wrong. There are no wrong answers because so much is still coming into place as all these races are shaping up.
1: All right. Because it's the season of political forecasting, what's the percentage chance that Republicans hold the House or the Senate?
0: So I think I would say that right now the House is probably 50-50. It's better given all of the Supreme Court and redistricting victories Republicans, yeah, the team there smartly did. So it's a little bit better than it would be historically, but it's still tough. It's still a midterm, yeah, election, the first one into a president's term. So I'm going to say, and be cautious and say 50-50. The Senate's probably looking a little bit better, especially as we see races like Michigan and others come to fruition. I would say it's probably, yeah, I'd give that 60-40.
1: All right. Pretty optimistic, I think, for as far as the forecasting goes. All right. My job to pick the loser, and I'm sad to report to all of you, you're all the loser of the week. We all lost this week because we lost Dolly Parton, who passed away at the age of 80. However, even though we are the loser of the week collectively, I do have some news for you. Tennessee Governor Bill Lee and the Nashville International Airport have announced just a few minutes ago that they will rename the Nashville Airport in honor of Dolly Parton. So even in losing Dolly, the city of Nashville is going to win by now having Dolly Parton on their airport. Kristen, thank you. You were great. Thank you all for listening. We're back Monday from Vegas. Scott Jennings on Salem.
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7: With SRN News, I'm Bob Agnew in Washington. Campaigning in Houston today, House Speaker Mike Johnson says this week's election of more Democratic Socialist candidates in primary elections in Florida and Oklahoma are a major warning sign for America as the midterms approach. On the Salem News program this week on Capitol Hill with Tony Perkins, the Louisiana Republican says voters better wake up to how many radicals could end up in the next Congress.
8: Look, you can count them now. I mean, scores of these candidates coming up through the system at the state level, at congressional level, almost 40 of them now have prevailed, and sadly, in the Democrat Party. They're taking the party over. And this is not a game. It's not a flash in the pan. This isn't a, you know, New York City thing. We are now literally locked into a contest to determine whether we're going to keep our republic, to keep the country as it is, or to break this thing down to the foundation and go towards communism.
7: Speaker Johnson's full interview will be heard when this week on Capitol Hill's broadcast, beginning at 10 a.m. Eastern Time Saturday on the Salem News Channel. Rescuers on the Nepal-China border are pulling out flood survivors caked in dark brown mud while helicopters lift stranded people to safety. The neighboring countries raced in today to respond to the catastrophic flash floods that have killed nearly 600 people, left almost 2,500 still missing. Correspondent Victoria Milka reports from an aid distribution center in Nukuwat, Nepal.
19: Right now, we're in an aid distribution site. We've been starting to see locals get access to things like solar panels, clothes, basic food and medicine after everything was washed away from the river 2 days ago. We're about 200 meters away from the river right now. You can smell the sediment in the air. You can still see the massive surge that's coming down from the mountains. People are still looking through their homes, going back to feed animals. There's bloated dead animals laying around in the villages. Dark gray sediment that still kind of comes up to your knees.
7: And this is SRN News.
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23: 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That's a difference of 3,398 active. So current inventory right now is 4,063. And again, in March of 22, it was 665. 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
11: This afternoon, expect a mix of sun and clouds along with a few thunderstorms reaching a high of 89. Tonight, there might be a thunderstorm in some areas during the evening. Otherwise, skies will be mostly cloudy with a low of 78. Tomorrow, anticipate a mix of clouds and sun with a chance of an afternoon thunderstorm with temperatures climbing to a high of 92. That's your AccuWeather forecast. I'm meteorologist Joe Lundberg for AM 860, The Answer.

0: With SRN News, I'm Bob Agnew. In Washington, the death toll continues to rise along the Tibet-Nepal border now as the efforts continue to scale up after the heavy flash flooding. It's known that it left at least hundreds of people dead. Some 2,500 are still missing. The U.S. says about 90 American citizens remain unaccounted for after the catastrophic flash flooding has shocked internet viewers. It hit a border area of China and Nepal. Scientists say it's because way up in the mountains, ice dam broke and it essentially caused an entire lake to flow downhill. Health officials say a parasitic illness linked to recalled iceberg lettuce has now been confirmed in a total of 20 states. That's three additional states. According to the FDA, there are now cases in Georgia, Tennessee, and Texas. The tally of people sickened by the parasite is now 11,458 confirmed cases. This is SRN News.
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7: This afternoon, expect a mix of sunshine and clouds with a few thunderstorms possible. The temperature will reach a high of 89. Tonight, there may be isolated thunderstorms early, otherwise mostly cloudy skies with a low around 78. Tomorrow, anticipate a blend of clouds and sun with a chance of a thunderstorm developing in the afternoon. The high temperature will be 92. That's your AccuWeather forecast. I'm meteorologist Joe Lundberg for AM 860, The Answer.

Welcome back. I'm Bill Bunkley. This is The Briefing here on Salem Radio, broadcasting all across Central Florida. We are looking at the big deal, the big guava. And what I'm talking about, if you haven't heard and you're just tuning in, the Hillsborough County Commission took the second major vote today following the Tampa City Council's vote yesterday. And by a vote of 5-2-2, they have agreed also to the deal to bring the Tampa Bay Rays to Tampa to their forever home. The stadium deal is done. It's going to be built along with hotels, restaurants, shops, a brand new home that's going to be built for Hillsborough College, state of the art, and long overdue Drew Park upgrades. And I really believe

0: contender, not only in the American League playoffs, but who knows, the World Series. But I know it's frustrating because we develop players, and we've got some good ones that we've developed. And then what happens is they're on minimal contracts, and when their contract comes up, I can tell you that a lot of other major league teams love Tampa Bay because they've gotten some of their best players from not only our farm system, but our the way we develop them to take the field for our major league team. But you have Kevin Cash. Kevin Cash went to high school just not far from me here in Carrollwood at Gaither High School. So there's a rich history of baseball right here in our area. But when you go back to 1982 and Frank Morsani, and by the way, Frank Morsani, let me just say this. If you've ever been to USF or USF Health and you see the Morsani school of this or the Morsani that, what a philanthropist he has been. He has done extremely well financially here. But he's also given back tremendously to the community. And I always feel sorry for Frank. Why? He was working hard with Major League Baseball back in the 80s to bring a baseball team to Tampa with all this history I just reviewed for you. And in fact, I was told that as they were getting ready, he was working with Major League Baseball. What happened in St. Petersburg, something that would never happen today, they built a stadium. I mean, they built a ballpark, today known as Tropicana Field, before they ever had a baseball team. Can you imagine in today's environment? We've seen the back and forth. We've seen the struggle to get this deal worked out for the Rays to come to Tampa. Can you imagine? Hey, Tampa, hey, Hillsboro, we don't have a baseball team, but we want you to build a stadium because we believe if you build it, they will come. The sad part about it was that's how it played out, but it was wrong, wrong, really wrong. And as I remember Frank Morsani had gotten assurances, you know, going back and forth, proposals, this, that, and the other. Frank Morsani had gotten assurances from Major League Baseball that he was going to form the partnership group for an expansion team. And he was told that was going to happen and that they had approved it. And then other powers started working. And then the conversation, well, how can we do this? How can we, you know, look at what St. Petersburg did. I mean, they went out on the limb and built a stadium. So they ended up reneging on Frank Morsani, and the team ended up being awarded to St. Petersburg to play at Tropicana Field. But of the people I want to remember on this day, the first one is Frank Morsani. Because Frank began Tampa's quest for a team way back in 1982. Next up of the people that come to mind that I want to mention today is a good friend, someone I've worked with for decades. It is Hillsborough County Commissioner Ken Hagan. Now, let me tell you, everybody in the process, whether you're over at City Hall or you're with Hillsborough County, whether you are a stadium proponent or a stadium opponent, everybody you talk to will tell you how Ken Hagan has been the catalyst for decades to get the Rays to come to Tampa. The catalyst to figure out a way how to build the Rays Stadium here in Tampa. And there is no doubt that Ken's persistence, and in fact, he was even applauded just before the vote yesterday at the Tampa City Council. because it was his doggedness and his stick-to-itness that today he was chairman of the Hillsborough. He is chairman of the Hillsborough County Commission. He gave the gavel was given to another commissioner, and when that vote came through, it was a moment for him. And it was a moment that he said, you know, Dad, he and his dad, great baseball fans. He's taken his kids that are grown now to the ballparks over Tropicana Field. But he said, you know, Dad, this is for you. We finally did it. So I want to tell you, if it wasn't for Ken Hagen's tenaciousness, for determination, let's say, I don't know if we'd have a ballpark here. Now, I want to mention somebody else you may not know, but some of you will know. For years and years and years, a really good friend, a fellow brother in Christ, who has been a legislative aide for members of the Florida legislature, and for many years, he was the legislative staffer for Ken Hagen. His name is Rich Reedy. Not too long ago, we were stunned to learn that Rich Reedy had died and gone on to be with his Lord. Now, I'm not taking anything away from Ken Hagen, but let me tell you, what I do as a legislative consultant, and not only am I a legislative consultant, where in one division with the Florida Ethics and Religious Liberty Commission, I work in Tallahassee representing the Florida Baptist Convention, which are the Southern Baptists here in Florida, the churches, the individuals. But I also have another corporation, the Bunkley Group, which is not only the Bunkley Group, has a realtor division. It has a government consulting division. And some of you may be familiar with the Hillsborough County Indigent Healthcare Plan. That is a half cent that helps people that either are in between the cracks with Medicare, Medicaid, and also now some of the folks that have dropped out because Obamacare no longer has the subsidies, and it's been exposed to be the most terrible healthcare plan. But nonetheless, I represented the claims processor with a colleague for about 30 years. And so as you can imagine, not only in Tallahassee and here, that when I'm working on issues, I work more with staff than I do the actual elected official. Rich Reedy was the best. And whenever we needed to know what was really going on, my go-to guy was Rich Reedy. And if Ken Hagen was here right now, he will tell you how superb that Rich Reedy was in helping him. And how key he was until he passed away, being the wingman for Ken Hagen, especially on all the ups and downs of trying to get the stadium deal. And I know this afternoon, no doubt he's in heaven. And as we're told that folks in heaven can look over that balcony, whatever that is, I can't tell you exactly how that's going to work out. But I believe Rich Reedy today has a smile on his face. And so I don't want to forget Rich Reedy on this date, because oftentimes it's the men and women behind the scenes of a ministry, of a business, of a family who make a tremendous difference. And last but not least of my four people that come to mind about today's historic day for Tampa and the Rays, and that is the new Rays president, Ken Babby. You know, Ken Babby is no stranger to Major League Baseball. He grew up with his dad, who is right in the thick of Major League Baseball business operations. He grew up on it. He put together a leadership team to buy controlling interest of the Tampa Bay Rays. You know, as Ken said earlier today, Ken Hagen, there are so many cities that really wanted to talk to the Rays. They wanted the Rays with the dilemma they're in, the stadium expiring in 3 years in St. Pete, really wanted to bring them to their cities. But thanks to the Major League Baseball commissioner, the commissioner went out said, no go. We want to keep the Rays in Tampa Bay. At the very least, we want to keep them in Florida. You know, we even had John Morgan, Morgan and Morgan, the gazillionaire over in Orlando wanted to bring the Rays and said, hey, the deal's never going to get done. Bring the Rays over here. We'll build a stadium here in Orlando. But you know what? Ken Babby had a solid vision that he wanted the Rays not only to stay here, but he wanted the Rays to be in Tampa. And he wanted to do this mixed-use site right there where Hillsborough College is today. The Rays president, Ken Babby, never wavered on his vision to bring the Rays to Tampa. And when they just upped the ante and said, we've got more investors came in. That's what happened. In the revised deal, the Rays are now responsible for 60%, something that's kind of unheard in modern stadiums. And they're taking on all the risk, all the cost overruns. So my fourth person is the Rays president, Ken Babby, and his team. Shout out and thank you to these four men, these four individuals, all with a major role to bring the Tampa Bay Rays Major League Baseball finally home to Tampa. I'm Bill Bunkley. Some final thoughts in a moment. I'll be right back.
1: This is our crime. This is our sin. But I still believe.
2: Here's the... 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

0: Foundations of Freedom, a look at America's founding principles and the leaders who shaped our nation.
1: Near the end of the Revolutionary War, George Washington received a letter from one of his own officers. Colonel Louis Nicola suggested that America might be better served by a monarchy, with Washington himself as king. Washington firmly rejected the idea. He had spent years leading Americans in a fight for independence from a monarchy. He would not see that victory end with America creating a king of its own. He understood that the cause of the revolution was greater than any one man. His example reminds us that power can be offered, earned, or taken. But character determines whether we use it for ourselves or remain faithful to something greater.
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0: With SRN News, I'm Bob Agnew in Washington. Federal Reserve Chair Kevin Warsh signaled today that the Federal Reserve is not ruling out an interest rate hike as inflation remains too high. The new Fed chairman emphasized his commitment to not giving forward guidance, but offered more clues than normal into the Federal Reserve Board's thinking amid a very sticky inflation problem. In Nepal today, efforts underway to rescue people from all the mud and debris after that massive wall of water left at least 600 people dead, according to officials, close to 3,000 still missing. Meanwhile, U.S. officials say that some 90 Americans are among the missing so far. None of them confirmed dead. Three have been rescued. Trade tensions remain high between the U.S. and Canada. Commerce Secretary Howard Lutnick told reporters it has a lot to do with Canadian politics. He thinks that Prime Minister Mark Carney is trying to position himself to do well in the election. This is SRN News.
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7: This afternoon, expect a mix of sun and clouds along with a few thunderstorms reaching a high of 89. Tonight, there might be a thunderstorm in some areas during the evening. Otherwise, skies will be mostly cloudy with a low of 78. Tomorrow, anticipate a mix of clouds and sun with a chance of an afternoon thunderstorm with temperatures climbing to a high of 92. That's your AccuWeather forecast. I'm meteorologist Joe Lundberg for AM 860, The Answer.

0: and interacting with all of the players there in Hollywood, the producers, directors, the studio personnel, so well known of his years there, as well as comes from an acting family. His dad was a very well-known movie star, particularly in Westerns. And we need to be able to keep this particular ministry and message alive. And that's why I ask you to consider supporting the work of Movie Guide. And you can do that at movieguide.org by hitting that blue give button. Well, I want to bring in Dr. Ted Baer with us. And Dr. Baer, as always, it's good to have you with us on this Friday afternoon.
1: It's great to be with you. I should point out that our end of our fiscal year is August 31st, and somebody's given us a matching grant for over $100,000. So if you give, it's doubled. Whatever you give, $1, $2, $100, whatever.
0: All right. Remember, right now you can give at movieguide.org. Hit that blue button, and whatever you give will be doubled up to $100,000. And so I invite you to take advantage of this perfect timing to be able to maximize your gift. Well, I want to start out with a topic that's a sad topic. At the same time, it is a hallelujah topic, and that is because Dolly Parton, and I'm going to just basically set this up quickly because Dr. Baer has a relationship with her. She received a Movie Guide Award, but as we are mourning her loss, we know as a dedicated follower of Christ, she yearned for heaven, and she's there with her husband, her family, but more particularly greeting face-to-face her Savior Jesus Christ. And so, Dr. Baer, I know that you have a lot to talk about in terms of her legacy, and I know that she was a Movie Guide Award winner.
1: Yeah, she came to the Movie Guide Award. I'm going to read what Evie, who could be on the show if you wanted her, said. Whenever Dolly came to the Movie Guide Award, she never made any fuss. She literally would just come. While there's demanded dresses and cards and jets, and she was just humble and kind. And at Dollywood, which Evie went to several times with some of her children, the only awards that she had displayed with her dress of many colors, you know, that her mother made when she was little growing up in Appalachia and all that stuff, was the Movie Guide Awards, the ones that she won for Movie Guide. And there's some wonderful interviews she did with Evie, one when Evie was showing her second child, Stella Noel. And it's just it's a blessing. She was always a friend. Her producer is one of our best friends, and he had a tragedy in his life before this. This is a big tragedy. He was going to produce another movie with Dolly, I think, in Australia in October. I may be wrong, but I think it was. And anyway, his first tragedy hit him hard, and I was sending him my Bible verses, especially to Dolly and everybody else, but Dolly already knew Jesus. But I sent him the Bible verses, and he said, only send them to me once a month. So I'd send him once a month. And then after the first tragedy, I sent him once a day. And it's just, he's grown in faith. He's one of the biggest producers in Hollywood. So what can I say? Dolly was a great blessing. Bill, it's a little annoying that when you read the secular press about Dolly, they never mention or they don't focus on Jesus. And Jesus meant so much to her. And she was such a great witness to Jesus. And the movies we honored, I guess we honored three of her movies, television movies, that were produced by my friend. And all of them were about Jesus. That's what they were about. So Dolly was a great witness. We know where she is. And I've read many books on grief after Lily died, my wife died. And, one of the books, my favorite, a pastor in Nashville said when his daughter died, if anybody else in the congregation said she's in a better place, he was going to slug him because he wasn't in a better place. And I have to tell you, the day that she died, I cried throughout the day because she's in a better place. But we're not in a better place because she made such a tremendous blessing in our lives. And I should tell you that a lot of people in Hollywood, they only display the Movie Guide Awards. When I used to walk into the head of Disney, the only awards from the Movie Guide.

0: Hey, we're back. Bill Bunkley here with some final thoughts. You probably know by now, but the deal is done. The Tampa Bay Rays will be relocating from downtown St. Petersburg, Florida, to Tampa, right here to build a sports complex right next to George Steinbrenner Field, the spring training home of the New York Yankees. It will have a have a walkway over Dale Mabry to Raymond James Stadium. It will be built on the grounds of Hillsborough College, formerly known as Hillsborough Community College. The deal is done. It is a $2.3 billion plan for the brand new Rays Stadium. It's going to be mixed use. It's going to have the stadium. It's going to have hotels, going to have restaurants, going to have shops. It's going to be a destination area. And now that Tampa has a professional hockey team, that Tampa has a professional football team, and now that Tampa has a professional baseball team, they will be entering in a rare group of cities that have all three major league teams headquartered in their cities. And that really is going to be a big distinction for Tampa. And so there'll be opportunities for hockey fans and football fans and baseball fans as they are taking a look at some of the games that will be played here. And, you know, they'll give you the shots of downtown Tampa, the shots of Busch Gardens, etc. It's going to be a major marketing piece as well. And I hope that after so many years of neglect, that Drew Park will finally start getting the improvements that are due to them. We know that the state's going to be doing quite a bit of upgrades around Dale Mabry in terms of the highway there. And so it is now going to be the forever home, at least for now, in my lifetime, probably many of yours, for the Tampa Bay Rays. The final vote today before the Hillsborough County Commission was a 5-2 vote. Commissioners Joshua Wartzel as well as Donna Cepeda have voted against it. The rest of the commissioners voted for it. And remember, yesterday, the city of Tampa approved their side of it for the deal. That vote was a closer vote, 4-3. And so right now, the plans can go ahead. Mr. Babby, the principal owner of the Rays, I know that he is one happy camper. So what this means is that the deal is done. I mean, city council is done. Hillsborough County Commission is done. We know what the commitments have been from the state of Florida. So right now, the Tampa Bay Rays will begin preparations by the building of the stadium as well as the other amenities. And I know that people on the Tampa side are very excited, who are the supporters. Those who did not support this, well, not so much so. But it's my hope that when the stadium is built, it is more centrally located. I hope that it will offer more opportunities for kids, not only in the summertime, but kids in the regular season, for instance, now, August, September, going into playoff season, when it's built, that more of them, since it's a little closer in proximity to a lot of kids here in Hillsborough County, that it will be well attended. Well, with that, we're going to wrap things up for this week. I'm Bill Bunkley. Have a wonderful weekend. God bless and good afternoon.
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3: With SRN News, I'm Bob Agnew in Washington. Federal Reserve Chair Kevin Warr signaled today that the Federal Reserve is not ruling out an interest rate hike as inflation remains too high. The new Fed chairman emphasized his commitment to not giving forward guidance, but offered more clues than normal into the Federal Reserve Board's thinking amid a very sticky inflation problem. In Nepal today, efforts underway to rescue people from all the mud and debris after that massive wall of water left at least 600 people dead, according to officials. Close to 3,000 still missing. Meanwhile, U.S. officials say that some 90 Americans are among the missing so far. None of them confirmed dead. Three have been rescued. Trade tensions remain high between the U.S. and Canada. Commerce Secretary Howard Lutnick told reporters it has a lot to do with Canadian politics. He thinks that Prime Minister Mark Carney is trying to position himself to do well in the election. This is SRN News.
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9: Tonight, expect a thunderstorm early on, followed by partly cloudy skies. The temperature will drop to 78. Tomorrow, anticipate a mix of clouds and sun with the possibility of a thunderstorm. The high will reach 90. Tomorrow night, there's a chance of a thunderstorm in some areas during the evening. Then it will be mostly cloudy with a low of 78. That's your AccuWeather forecast. I'm meteorologist Jason Caterina for AM860, The Answer.
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11: It's Friday, August 28th. Here with Will Haynes, it is Logan Sekula. We got a packed show today. We got Rick Grinnell joining us later. We got a lot of ACLJ content to cover, and we're talking all things Great White North. We're talking about our friends in Canada. You probably saw President Trump make his statement saying, Lake Ontario, no more. Now it is Lake America. But that is just one of a few things that has come out in terms of Canada over the last few days and few weeks, and some of them are actually rather shocking. And look, I think a lot of our viewers, most of you are Americans or North Americans, or at least probably from the United States of America, but there's actually a good chunk of you that maybe watch from Canada and you see what's happening in your own country. I know there's a lot of you who want to push back on what's happening. There are a few topics that have happened here recently that I think we have to address. So let's talk about it. I mean, President Trump obviously makes this statement. It's a bit of a troll. We know this. This is something he does. What do you think about that? Some people think it's very petty. Some people think it's just funny. Some people are like, yeah, let's do it, like the Gulf of America. What do you think? 1-800-684-3110. On the other hand, there have been some things out of Canada recently that I think we need to address and honestly need to see. You know, we don't have a Canadian Center for Law and Justice. We've discussed it before. And it just doesn't seem to be the right place for us. And some of it is because of some of these sweeping things they have that feel, sadly, very anti-God or anti-religious that will happen in this country. And again, this is no criticism of the people of Canada. We love the people of Canada. It's really what happens within their own government. And this was a statement that was released just last month, under a month ago. This is for military chaplains. As we know, Pete Hegseth and those here in the United States of America have certainly made it a little bit more open to explicitly religious content, especially coming from chaplains, making it more available to speak openly about their faith. This is what's coming out of Canada. Here's the new public remarks about, this is the new instructions about public remarks made at any type of public or semi-public event. They shall uphold the principles of state religious and spiritual neutrality by not using words, actions, or symbols to specific or that are specific to a particular spiritual or faith tradition on the part of the government of Canada. And what we've been able to dive into this means they cannot even use the word God. It also instructs chaplains not to offer prayer at official events, including military ceremonies or commemorations. So you have chaplains, military chaplains, that are being you know, having their mouths taped right now, saying you can't mention not only your own specific religious beliefs and these things, you can't mention God, you can't pray. Why are they even there? Of course, this brings up a whole nother point. This is what's happening in other places. I think that's why we have to always keep an eye on what's happening in the United States of America, and also be very appreciative of some of the rules that we have in place here, the Constitution that we have that allows definitely a more robust freedom of religion. So while we may have a sort of a public dispute in terms of Lake Ontario versus Lake America, let's not forget what's going. And at the same time, this is another one, which is wild, which you're probably not even going to believe. And I'll let Will take this one, because this one has to do with the September 11th attacks. And of course, we are very closely approaching the 25th anniversary of those September 11th attacks. So they need to make sure that everything is set in place when they start talking about it.
7: Well, and once again, I think this goes to even that discussion about the troll from the president about, you know, Lake America. The prime minister said that naming it Lake Ontario is naming reality. It's rooted in reality. Well, the Canadian Broadcasting Corporation has an internal memo telling people that as they cover the 25th anniversary of the September 11th attacks, do not describe those attacks as terrorist attacks. So it really seems that whether it be the chaplains or the CBC, Canada has a reality problem when it comes to words and their meanings.
11: Yep, so you can't say God and you can't call terrorism terrorism. You can't call the September 11th attacks terrorism. What do you think about that? And of course, any of your responses to President Trump's renaming, 1-800-684-3110. We'll be right back.
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11: All right, phone lines are open for you at 1-800-684-3110. That's 1-800-684-3110. Talking all things Canada, it seems like, and we are going to be talking a lot more as well, because look, it is still back to school week, the last day of back to school week, and look, really, the last day I'm going to be talking to you about our match right now that we have available for you right now, and I want you to do it. It's an impact match for the rest of the month, which again is only a few more days, but it's back to school week. In the next segment, we're going to actually talk a little bit more about some of the work the ACLJ does to support students' rights. But before we get to there, we're going to keep things rolling on the Canada side of things. As we know, President Trump made his big statement, came out and said, you know, this is what I'm going to do here. He did it with the Gulf of America. The Gulf of Mexico became the Gulf of America. It feels like kind of doing the same thing, but this time even maybe more targeted as it is Lake Ontario being switched to Lake America. Said the next thing he needs is an ocean. So we'll see where this goes. But it does actually, as ridiculous as it sounds, I think there are important things happening in Canada that we need to bring up. And the two that we talked about in the first segment were, number one, that chaplains, military chaplains, are being told they can't use the word God, that they can't pray openly, that they can't really express their religious beliefs in any kind of way that would be sectarian in nature, I guess, that would have any sort of guidelines between their faith. It just has to be this very neutral, spiritual, you know, generic talk. And then on the other side, you have the CBC, which is their, broadcasting company, Canadian broadcasting company, saying, hey, when you are covering, our reporters, when you're covering 9/11, and we know that the 9/11 25th anniversary is going to dominate the news here in a couple weeks, don't say terrorist. You cannot say terrorist attack. So you can't say terrorist attack for 9/11. You can't say God if you're a military chaplain. And on the same time, You have the president saying they're the worst to deal with in terms of trade. We should not be as friendly as we are to them. Of course, Canada has had a very interesting few years in terms of our relationship with the United States and Canada. Maybe the one time, definitely the most time it's been this contentious, as far as I can remember.
7: Well, and once again, when you're looking at what words and what they mean, the dispute over the name of a lake, where you have Prime Minister Carney from Canada saying that, you know, naming it Lake Ontario is rooted in reality. But at the same time, you're seeing the attack on expression in Canada, whether it be through, as you said, putting duct tape on the mouths of their chaplains in their military. One, the ACLJ has done a lot of work for chaplains in the military in the United States, because you've seen under some other administrations them try to do similar type of things here in America. Now, we fight for it and we push back and get victories for chaplains here in the United States. But then you also see what's happening with their state media. You know, Canadian Broadcasting System is a crown corporation. It operates quasi-autonomously from the federal government, but it's still state media. We don't really have that in the United States either. I think this is a time to also show, when we've talked in weeks prior about the DSA wanting to turn us into more of a parliamentary-style government, this is one clear example of why we are opposed to that, why the founders were genius in the separation of powers that they put into our Constitution. Because you have a parliamentary system in Canada like you do in England. And what have we seen over these past few years, really since 2020? You've seen a crackdown on the freedom of expression, the freedom of speech, the love of your country. And that's what's going on in those parliamentary systems, even though they are Western governments and they have a lot of the rooted ideals that the United States had. Our separation of powers has been able to maintain our foundations. But now we're even seeing attacks on that, where they want it to be a more parliamentary system, a House of Representatives that's expanded and has a lot of power and has the executive branch under it. We don't want that. We want to be able to rest on the foundations of the United States. And so when you have these disputes over the naming of the lake, it's silly on one sense, because we know what President Trump is doing and how offended they are by that. But at the same time, their state media on 9/11 is too concerned about the term terrorist attack that they're going to have to just call it a hijacking, because it's too politically charged to call it terrorism. Really? Really, Canada?
11: I mean, I've heard a lot of people have issues with the way, I guess, 9/11 is described. I've never heard one of them being, you can't say that it was a terrorist attack. I mean, that is like just about as normal that we've been saying for 25 years. So it's wild they would even have to have this statement. You know, on September 11th, later on, I'm putting out a special video, and I think we're going to air it on here as well, with John Andrasik, who, you know, is from Five for Fighting, had the song Superman. And I think it's a really good reminder of what we all went through on September 11th, what it all felt like, because it has been so long that you have people who are completely oblivious to what happened on that day. Your kids now treat it, obviously, as history. They probably were not there when it happened, or your grandkids. I taught in a university a couple years ago. None of my students were alive. It's what I think about. University students, not freshmen. University students were not alive during the September 11th attacks. They had not yet been born. So, man, you have a whole new group of adults who did not go through what we went through. And I think you can see that in the rewriting of history. And you can see that through something like the CBC saying that this is not what we're doing here. And look, again, I think our Canadian viewers and Canadian listeners need to stand up and make some noise here. Because you don't hear that much, it feels like, in America about these issues. And I think in the United States of America, that is, about these issues. You just hear the trivial side. You just hear the sort of back and forth between our leadership that becomes very cartoony. It isn't treated with respect. And the problem is, I don't even know. Truthfully, I don't know if the Canadian chaplains are upset about this. This could be something that, you know, is widely accepted. I mean, sure, there are people who are upset about it. But, you know, I don't know if the pushback would be like it would be in the States.
7: Well, and once again, what you see is statements about this specifically, where one member of parliament did call it unnecessary and regressive. And this directive, it says, if you're asked to pray as a chaplain, you are instead to offer a spiritual reflection without religion-specific language. They're policing language. They're saying you cannot be, as a chaplain in our armed forces, you cannot be giving these words, because that is though you are speaking for the government. And once again...
11: And remember the backlash that came from people online when Pete Hegseth put out the list of all the different chaplains that were going to be offered, and how we're going to have a list of all these different groups and denominations, and trying to be even, I'd say that's even more inclusive in many ways, by saying we are going to try to staff essentially everybody. So if you are a Southern Baptist, or you are a Presbyterian, or you are a Catholic, or you're Jewish, or you're a Muslim, that you are going to be assigned a chaplain who represents and respects your faith. Not this generic, you know, whatever, spirituality. And I understand and respect the idea of saying, hey, we want to make sure that we are inclusive here. And I think that's what something like Pete Hegseth was actually doing by doing that. The difference is being inclusive and actually spending the dollars on bringing in the right amount of people, instead of being, eh, maybe Canada just thinks, hey, we can't afford this many chaplains. But let's just be honest here. This is the quote here. By avoiding language specific to any one religion, chaplains respect the dignity of all and help everyone present and engage with comfort, dignity, and the sense of belonging. Nothing wrong with that. But it does is a problem when you say, and you can't mention these words. And those words are as generic as they can be, like God. Or you can't pray.
7: Well, it also says at public or semi-public event. What's a semi-public event?
11: Yeah.
7: If there's a person within earshot? Because that kind of sounds like what we saw in Texas, where we're having to fight for a teacher, where they said, you can't pray if a student could see you. If you're in your car, if you're on property. So once again, it may seem easy at this point to be like, well, that's Canada. They're a lost cause. We're America. This is different. We're not that far away from it. We're not that far away from people trying these things here. They are constantly trying it. And we're always having to fight back. That's why you'll see in the next segment about a student just trying to express her faith to her friends at school. Shot down over and over and over again by the administration, saying, you can't do this. You can't do this. We're taking your literature. You can't mention God. That's what you keep seeing in America. So it's not just Canada, but in America, we can do something about it.
11: All right. We get back. We are going to also take your phone calls at 1-800-684-3110. Got a few lines open. Get on the air right now. 1-800-684-3110. As Will said, we have a special video presentation coming up that we will premiere here in the next segment. Again, talking about the work of the ACLJ and how the ACLJ has been representing students' rights for many years. But we've been trying to focus this one. A lot of times we'll throw it back. We'll show you the origins, the 40 years ago. These are ones that have just happened in the last few years. So this is the stuff that's happening in real time, and you need to be a part of it as well. Give me a call at 1-800-684-3110. But while you're doing that, and while you're going to be, you know, presented with what the ACLJ work is, I'm going to ask you to think about, pray about supporting the work financially of the ACLJ. When you do that, it's during back to school week. It's these amazing cases that you're going to hear about that this team works on every day. And I want you to be a part of it as well. 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So I'm going to ask you to do it today. It's the last day you're going to hear me on air talk about it. 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
11: Welcome back to Seculo. Phone lines are still open for you at 1-800-684-3110. As I said, it is back to school week, and we need to make sure before this week wraps up today and we tell you about all the incredible work the ACLJ has been doing. And look, you've seen a couple different videos we've put together. What I like about these is we're not talking about videos or cases that happened 30 years ago, 20 years ago. We are talking about active cases, cases that either have just recently been resolved or still currently in the fight. And the ACLJ team, our young group of lawyers, are really on the front lines of all of this. And I want to make sure that they get some airtime as well to tell you about the work the ACLJ is doing. So we come on here, we'll talk about the news, we'll give you some coverage here, we'll tell you everything that's happening we think you need to hear, you should hear, all of our different points of view. And of course, we always say we tell you the truth, whether you like it or not, here at the ACLJ and here on Seculo. But that being said, when you donate to the ACLJ, you're also donating to, of course, not only this show to make sure that our broadcast stays on, but you're representing so many ACLJ clients because they don't have to get a bill at the end. No legal fees are coming to them because thankfully that's absorbed by you, the ACLJ supporter who decided that this is worth your while. Of course, it's tax deductible and donations are doubled right now through back to school week and through our impact match, which is just about to end. So you want to do it today. Just go ahead and do it. Be a part of the team. With that, I do want to kick it over to this special video presentation that we put together for you here at the ACLJ. Again, another case that you're not going to believe. It's back to school week. Backpacks, first day photos, that nervous excitement every family knows. But for one Christian family in Washington State, this past year ended with a fight for something much more basic. Their child's right to hold on to their faith inside a public school. At the ACLJ, we've spent decades defending the First Amendment rights of students, the right to pray, to speak, and to live out their faith without leaving it at the schoolhouse door. Our client's story is one of the clearest examples we've seen of what happens when a school forgets that.
19: I usually just pass out these gospel tracts. It's kind of like these little booklets that share about Jesus.
20: Several years ago, I represented a little girl who was simply trying to share the gospel with her classmates. And those school administrators decided it was appropriate to open her backpack and pull out her Christian tracts, confiscating them. Fast forward 5 years later, she's now a sixth grader at the middle school. And she was sitting in her math class like everyone else when she gets pulled out by the vice principal and told that she has to stop talking about Christianity with her classmates and that she cannot pass out her Christian tracts anymore.
19: They just pulled me out and said, oh, you can't pass out gospel tracts. And I'm like, why? Because in school, you're allowed to share like any kind of belief, like any kind of like religious, political beliefs. But for Christianity, you just have to be quiet about it. And I'm like, that's not really that fair.
20: She came home from school, and the first thing she told her parents is that we need to call the ACLJ because I need to talk to Christy. So we sent a demand letter, and yet again, this district gave us exactly what we asked for and a total apology that this will never happen again. But that's not the end of the story. We got a call again from that very student that she just got out of an assembly where she had to sit crying the entire time on something that was violating her religious beliefs.
19: And I sat in the bleachers crying for the rest of the assembly. And then after the assembly, I went to my BFF and I hugged her and cried.
20: No other school would have a child saying, I'm not comfortable with this, and tell her, I'm sorry, you don't have any other options. You have to stay there and you're going to stay there crying.
0: What this child went through wasn't a one-time misunderstanding. This was the third time her school crossed the line of her faith. That's why the ACLJ stepped in. We already sent this district three demand letters, three chances to correct the course. They took none of the chances. So we took them to federal court.
20: We are ready and gearing up for one of the biggest fights of the ACLJ's life, because this is not just about what happened to this assembly. This is a long-standing precedent that this school has set, that her as a Christian will be targeted because of her faith.
21: For them to push our daughter into something that, and she was already in tears, so, and just tell her, you don't have a choice. We felt that that was very disrespectful, and it was very harmful to our daughter.
20: Schools cannot force children to sit through material that is in violation of their religious beliefs. In fact, in Mahmoud, the court held that the school is required to give advance notice to parents and allow them to opt out if there is any material that the parent has said would in some way violate their religious beliefs.
0: She shouldn't have had to fight this hard just to hold on to her faith in a public school. And unfortunately, she's not the only one. This back to school week, the ACLJ is standing with students and families across the country who've been told the same thing a teacher told our client, that they have no choice. But that's not true. And we're making sure school boards and administrators know that. And for this student, and for every other student like her, the ACLJ is here.
19: I know that Jesus loves everybody in my school, even the people who bullied me, even the people who tried to stop me from learning, from telling people about Jesus. He loves everybody.
20: By her standing up and being willing to send these demand letters and fight with a lawsuit, she's standing up for all children across this country, because there will be precedent set after this case.
0: The ACLJ isn't backing down. Because if this can happen to our client, it can happen to any student, in any classroom, in any state, including your child or grandchild. That's exactly why we fight these cases, and at no cost to the families we represent. Help us defend the religious freedoms of this student and countless others like her at aclj.org/school.
7: And Logan, I love showing these videos to our audience, because you can really understand. A lot of times we can talk about it. We can describe, you know, she's in elementary school and this is repeatedly happening. But seeing, putting, you know, the story together with that video and really understanding what's going on. These are real people. And when you stand with the ACLJ, as we fight diligently for her rights and for every other student's rights in that school system, to uphold what the Constitution and what the Supreme Court has ruled over and over and over again. Now, you know, these are real people. These are real students that are just trying to express their faith, just trying to talk to people, their friends, their peers. And they are, she used the word bully in there. Like, just imagine that, not just from peers, but from an administration bullying you, not for, you know, contraband on campus. What was the contraband? Bible tracts. What was the offensive speech that she was saying? Telling her friends about God. When you can talk about politics in school, you can talk about offensive things that people may be offended about, but you bring up God and the heavy hand of the administration comes down. And yet the courage she has to still live in her faith and to even talk about it when knowing that the administration has it out for her.
11: Look, even for the parents, I mean, that is not easy. It's not easy to go up against your school board. It's not easy to go up against the administration, because look, a lot of times, I don't know what the rules are in their state. If that's the only school they can go to in their area, public school system, I don't know how that all works locally, but you're probably pretty limited. So, you know, the word's going to get out there that you are a quote unquote troublemaker, but that's why the ACLJ is going to get involved. That's why we've been involved in this case and we'll continue to get involved. And if you think, by the way, there's a chance this is happening to your kid, your grandkid, you can go to aclj.org/help and get in touch with somebody today. But it is back to school week. That's why I wanted to show you that video presentation. So I'm going to encourage you right now. We got 30 seconds left in this first half hour. We got a second half hour coming up. Watch us live on YouTube, Rumble, aclj.org. From 12 to 1 p.m. Eastern time, we do this show each and every day. 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We'll be back in less than a minute on Seculo.
1: With SRN News, I'm Keith Peters in Washington. Rescuers on the Nepal-China border are pulling out flood survivors caked in dark brown mud while helicopters lift stranded people to safety. The neighboring countries raised Friday to respond to catastrophic flash floods that have killed nearly 600 people and left almost 2,500 missing. A beloved New Orleans hospital building where doctors and nurses heroically treated patients without electricity after Hurricane Katrina in 2005 is poised for redevelopment. Tulane University has big plans to convert the long shuttered building into a pioneering medical research hub. On Wall Street, the Dow down by 9 points, the NASDAQ dropped 138, the S&P lower by 19, oil near $83 a barrel. This is SRN News.
2: Diabetes.
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9: Tonight, expect a chance of a thunderstorm this evening. Otherwise, the sky will be mostly cloudy with a low of 78. Tomorrow, anticipate a mix of clouds and sun with a thunderstorm possible in the afternoon and a high of 92. Tomorrow night, there is a slight chance of a thunderstorm early in the evening, then turning partly cloudy with a low of 77. That's your AccuWeather weather forecast. I'm meteorologist Jason Caterina for AM 860, The Answer.
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11: Welcome back to Seculo. 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We are talking a lot about a few different topics here. And in the next segment, Rick Grinnell is going to be joining us. We led with Canada. We've been talking back to school week. And I have to say, this is going to be the last day of back to school week. And I'm only happy this is the last day of that for one reason. And that is that I don't have to say /school ever again.
7: Right.
11: Because it's very difficult. I'd say if you say aclj.org/school, it does not roll off the tongue there, folks. So next time we're changing that. We're going to come up with a new, we can be back / whatever it can be, but I cannot say it /school again because I cannot do it. But that being said, it is still open for back to school week for the rest of the day. So be a part of that at aclj.org. I do want to quickly jump to Robert in Maryland. He's been on hold for a while. He's got a question kind of related to another topic, but let's just get it. Robert, go ahead.
26: Yes, I wanted to ask the both of you. I think the Supreme Court recently made a ruling on something pertaining to something that President Trump was dealing with. I wonder if it was due to election integrity or whether it was due to redistricting or whether that was due to immigration. So I wanted to know if either one of you could answer that question for me. What did the U.S. Supreme Court rule on recently? I guess it was in favor of something President Trump wanted done.
7: Right, Robert. So once again, the Supreme Court's not in session right now. So this would have been through the emergency docket is kind of what you look at. But what this actually was the executive order the president put forward on mail-in balloting, trying to secure that more. And then it went through a rulemaking process, and it was sued by a group of, I believe it was 23 states that were trying to get this taken away by the court system, saying that the states have the right to run their elections, that there shouldn't be interference from the executive branch. What it did was it required states to share citizenship information with the federal government so that the Postal Service also could then deliver mail-in ballots only to people that are citizens, things of that nature. What the Supreme Court ruled was the federal government, the Trump administration, asked the Supreme Court to put a stay on a lower court ruling that overturned this executive order. So the states got an injunction on the order. It hasn't even gotten to the merits yet, so there's going to be in court for a while. But the injunction was put in place so the administration couldn't move forward with this executive order. The Supreme Court put a stay on the injunction, so they stopped the stop, allowing for, while it is going forward, while it's being litigated, while it goes to the merits, that it is able to be enforced, that they can move forward with this. We don't know if it will be ready in time for the midterms. It could be. It could be a little chaotic trying to get this in place before then. But that is what they ruled on. They granted a stay through a per curiam order, and they found things like you are likely to succeed on the merits, that maybe the states don't have standing to sue on this. There is another thing about ripeness, whether or not they were suing too early. There were several different reasons why they granted this stay, but it's also not

0: Y'all are doing a good job. Don't pray with people. Don't say God. We got rules here in Canada. What do you think about that? Give me a call. 1-800-684-3110. Once again, wrapping up back to school week. Be a part of it today at aclj.org or just in the QR code that you see on the screen right now. Again, that's at aclj.org. We protect students, teachers, parents, grandparents. Be a part of it today.
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3: Welcome back to Seculo. We're joined on the phone right now by Rick Brunell. Rick, it's Friday. We're going to have a little fun here because I think everyone in the Canadian government, as well as everyone on the political left here, was very, very upset about the naming of Lake Ontario, which if we're naming the Great Lakes, I mean, it's bottom tier Great Lake, right? I mean, we've got Superior, Michigan, obviously top two, then probably Erie. Then if you're fighting between the naming of Huron and Ontario, what are we even doing here? But at the same time, they're having real issues with the meaning of words in Canada when it comes to things like chaplains being able to say the word God or pray, or even the CBC instructing their journalists, don't say terrorist attack when covering 9/11. I don't think that we've had a more full display of some wild Canadian ideals than these last 24 hours.
4: Look, the Canadian left-wing radicalism has gone unchallenged for a very long time. I actually think Mark Carney knows exactly what he's doing. He's picking a fight with Donald Trump. He's trying to create leverage. Every time he does this, his poll numbers go up. This is all political on both sides. And President Trump is playing it better. I saw today the meme that we're no longer calling them Canadian geese. They're called Donald Ducks. And I love this whole having fun with a trade policy. All these people who are so uptight thinking that this is, going to ruin our trade relationship. I think those people need to look at the facts, because the facts are Canada hasn't paid its NATO obligations in decades, despite having the style of Barack Obama asking them to pay, despite having the style of George H.W. Bush asking them to pay more, despite having the style of Joe Biden saying, will you please pay more? The Canadians have ignored multiple U.S. presidents and their styles. And so this is not a question of style. This is a question of fairness. You look at the long list of the ways that Canada puts tariffs on us unfairly, and yet we're paying for the defense. It's the same issue with Europe. Europe doesn't pay its NATO obligations. They've got an opera house and a ballet theater on every single corner. They've got beautiful airports because they get to spend money on infrastructure projects because they're not paying for their defense. It is unfair to ask Americans to keep paying for others' security, safety, and economic prosperity. And it's time that we go to the mat and demand a change. And that's exactly what President Trump is doing.

0: and I'm grateful for it.
1: Well, and I think, once again, he also knows how to bring out the most absurd protests around moves. Because the tariff discussion, the NATO discussion, those are very real things. Those are very real things that impact the lives of Americans and the economy. And he's able to so easily bait the people that are on the other side of a negotiation by doing something which on the surface is just a troll, just renaming a lake, Lake America. We know exactly what he's doing, but it's whether it's TDS, Trump Derangement Syndrome, or something else, they still don't know the playbook. And that's what is so funny to me. I love the Donald Duck comment, but the fact that they still can't see through it and just ignore it. You have Hillary Clinton tweeting, it's called Lake Ontario, as if anyone cares what she thinks in 2026. And yet she also had to turn off the comments on her post on X because she fell into the trap. I don't know how these people don't realize it's a trap and they can't get out of it.
0: It's a fun meme to control the messaging and the narrative. And too many people are missing the serious side of it. I saw Adam Kinzinger, the same thing, completely melting down, defending the Canadians like somehow this was a serious rift. We have negotiations with other countries that gets very ugly because these issues matter. It's economic fighting is what it is. It's about fairness. Should the Americans keep paying for economic prosperity and safety for others? Or should we look at the fact that we have a $40 trillion national debt and that it's time that we stop valuing being liked and instead we value being respected? And I think this is what Trump does. It's what he does really well. For the people who don't like the tactics, I think that you just have to look at the tactics of the previous presidents who have done it the way that some people want them to do. Act presidential, whatever that means. Be nice. Be considerate. And guess what? You just get completely ignored when you do that. We've tried all the different styles. Canada and the Europeans have ignored all of the different president styles.
2: It also, Rick, feels like a wake-up call that sometimes we need in the media as well, because we're not talking about Canada all that often. Of course, we know that there's bickering back and forth between from the United States of America and Canada. But President Trump does something like this, all of a sudden it brings all of us into the story because we all take maybe the bait that President Trump puts out there with sort of the trolling nature of switching something up like Lake Ontario to Lake America. But then we dive a little deeper and we find all of these other things that are going on in this country. And again, when we're talking about the country, we're not talking about the people. We're talking about their government. I mean, look, we've been there in the last year. Great people, a lot of them support a lot of the ideals of what we stand for here. But just like any other country, they are had leadership right now that doesn't value that. But if anything, this is at least a wake-up call to get this back into the press.
0: I agree completely. And I would even go so far as to say this is not a fight between Canada and America. This is a fight between conservative common sense values and the left, the radical left. Mark Carney is a radical lefty. And I've seen a lot of conservative Canadians defending President Trump, just like I've seen a lot of very left Americans taking the Canadian side.
2: Not unlike what we've seen in the UK as well. I mean, you have in the UK such a loud group of what you'd say, I guess, are sort of Trump kind of conservatives who make a lot of noise, but sadly, it feels like often they get close to the goal line recently and can't quite push it over the finish.
0: Yeah, look, I think it is a common sense versus radical viewpoint. And a lot of times the radical viewpoint is the one that people think is more compassionate or you know, it's nicer. And if you look at it on face value, I think that the common sense positions, whether it's immigration, whether it's healthcare, the common sense position is the one that has more compassion. And we shouldn't give any ground on ceding to the fact that having immigration laws, for instance, is not less compassionate it is actually more compassionate for the people that live in the United States. And so I think it's about fighting for common sense and not backing down when faced with the bullying and the cancel culture that the radical left always does.
2: All right, Rick, thank you so much for joining us today. I really appreciate your guidance and your advice always. So we always appreciate hearing from Rick. With that being said, we got one more segment and I got a lot of calls to get through. So if you're on hold, stay on hold. I'm going to try to get to all of you. I will do my very best to get through all of you in the next segment. We'll just go in the order they came in, unless you're an ACLJ champion. That's someone that gives, by the way, on a monthly basis, and you get bumped to the front of the line. So stay on hold if you are on hold right now. We'll get to you as much as we can. But again, go to ACLJ.org today. Maybe you want to become a champion. Great time to do it, by the way, is during some of these match months. Currently, we are in the Impact match and back to school week. Your first donation that you give will still be doubled if you decide to become an ACLJ champion. And what that does, look, it's not the mass majority. Mass majority of people, so don't feel like if you can't do it that you shouldn't at least give something. Most of the people that give, give one time, two times a year. Maybe they give $50 here, $25 here, $75. We appreciate that. That is the mass majority of what keeps this organization afloat. However, there is a baseline of about 20,000 of you who have become ACLJ champions who give a monthly basis. That can be $5 and up. And only $5, I think, for processing fees. The reason we got to do $5. $5 and up to become an ACLJ champion. It helps us get a great budget item to know what's coming in. We obviously, people come and go. You can cancel anytime, but it really helps us out. So if you can become a champion, I encourage you to do so. That's at ACLJ.org. When we get back, though, I mean, we got calls about Canada. We got calls that someone wants an update on the Pastor Saw case. We have just freedom of speech being respected. We got so much more. But again, I want to thank all of you who have joined us this month during our Impact match. But it's not over just yet. We're almost there. You can taste it. Be a part of it today at ACLJ.org. And look, again, a few months from now is when you'll be able to hear me talk about one of these matches again. We got a little while. So if you thought about doing it, if you thought about making a donation to the ACLJ, this is the time to do it. Only got a couple days left. Let's make today count at ACLJ.org. We'll be right back. Your calls coming up.
3: We've witnessed monumental legal victories from defending the 14th Amendment and protecting our sacred American right to vote, the overturning of Roe v. Wade, and standing up for the religious liberty of our kids and seniors. But even with the many historic wins we've achieved, the battle is far from over. The attacks on our constitutionally protected rights persist. Countless unborn babies remain in jeopardy. And across the globe, innocent Christians are being targeted and killed across this country and around the world. This fight isn't just the ACLJ's. 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
2: Welcome back to Secular. We got to hop right into these calls. Okay, we got so many coming in. Let's kick it off with Marion in Texas, ACLJ champ. You're on the air.
6: Thank you very much. Yeah, what I wanted to mention is that we have a lot of nations around the world that don't have freedom of speech, and that's horrible. But the problem is now it's coming to our border. Whenever right on our border, when chaplains can't even say the word God, or Canadians can't say that there was terrorism on 911, that's horrible. Then you go right in, even worse than that, you have in our own country where y'all have helped a girl who three times was told she couldn't pass out tracts, couldn't talk about Jesus, etc. And I believe that if it weren't for companies like ACLJ that we personally would get into the realm where we no longer have freedom of speech. So my hat goes off to your company, and I wanted to thank y'all for all the work that y'all have done to try to maintain freedom of speech in our country, and that's it.
1: Well, and Marion, one, thank you. And that's the mission, that's the goal. What the ACLJ has been fighting for over 35 years is specifically that, upholding the freedom of speech, the First Amendment, the freedom to worship, the freedom of religion, the freedom to assemble, all of the precious freedoms that are enshrined in the First Amendment is what we fight for, as well as other things, other constitutional issues that flow from that. But that's the core of it. And as we showed, it unfortunately was perfect timing that we were already planning on showcasing that student's case today so that people could see it. It was a great way to end the back to school week, to show the real gravity of what we're dealing with every day. But being able to show that juxtaposition of, in Canada, they're telling their chaplains, you can't do that. You can't say God. We have to fight those battles, because if we don't, then we will go the way of Canada. There are too many people that are hostile to the First Amendment, that want to change it, that want to redefine it. That was even under the Obama administration. He tried to use clever words that it was freedom to worship, not freedom of religion, because there was specific ways that he was talking about, well, that's within your churches, within your buildings, not everywhere else. And that's what we have to keep fighting for.
2: All right, I want to keep getting through these calls. Let's go to David in Texas. David, you're on.
7: Yes, hello. I got a couple principles I want to mention. Cannot say God, or we have a constitutional right to have freedom of speech, and people shouldn't be ashamed to say what they want to say. I mean, as long as it's, you know, moral or, you know, good. And those who, you know, authority figures who might do harm to those with freedom of speech to go to court. It gets allowed to do that.
2: Yeah, David, of course, you know, we're talking a lot about what's going on in Canada, but this happens in the United States of America as well. You know, we hear about it all the time. The ACLJ team is constantly defending religious freedoms. Now, thankfully, our Constitution is pretty clear about religious liberties, but a lot of those we've had to take all the way to the Supreme Court to make sure it is confirmed as law. And that is why our team is there.
1: I think we should go to Rick on line five.
2: All right, Rick in Nevada.
1: Nevada, you said it right.
2: I always say it right.
1: I actually made reference to that yesterday. I say it wrong. Rick, you're on Seculo.
8: Excellent work on the pronunciation.
2: There you go. He knows.
8: Pastor Cow, I'd like to ask for progress on Pastor Cow's case. And I'd like to ask if you are familiar with the case of Bishop Thaddeus Ma Dakin, whom the woke Pope has abandoned.
2: Yeah, I'll take a look at that. I'm not sure about that second one. We actually had some technical difficulties there, so you got a little muffled there. But we'll find out about it, and we can make sure our team looks into it. As an update on Pastor Saw in China, of course, this is the pastor who was arrested, was sentenced, and served out his sentence, and now just wants to return home to America, but cannot, currently does not have a passport, cannot leave. And we've been fighting for him for decades, or it feels like the better part of a decade now. But now we are at a turning point because of the fact that he has very aggressive and rare form of cancer, and you know, time is limited potentially right now. I mean, we pray for him, hopefully not. We want to make sure he can get home, see his grandchildren, and all that. But Will, you got a quick update?
1: That's right. And those of you that have signed that petition, those letters that are going to the Secretary of State and to the President as well, those have been sent. You can still sign the petition, aclj.org/saw, that's C-A-O. It's pronounced SAW, but spelled C-A-O. You can still sign that. We'll update it as we go along. But we have received notification that those have been delivered both to the White House as well as to the State Department. So those letters that all of you signed, over 330,000 people signed, asking the President and the Secretary of State to make this an issue with China, as we know that Xi Jinping is visiting the United States next month.
2: Yeah, we got to turn the pressure on. Okay, don't let off. If you want to support it, you can still sign that petition. As Will said, we'll update the number. Let's head over somewhere near the Canadian border, I believe. Let's go to Bobby in New York. Bobby?
1: On the Canadian side.
2: On the, yeah,
1: New
2: we
1: York
2: know.
1: On the Canada side.
2: Bobby, go ahead.
9: No, on the American side.
2: Oh, right? Right. That's right.
1: You rascal.
2: Yeah, we got you.
9: Okay, listen, I think Canada and its people and its politicians are turning away from God. That's the problem. And I would think that they would have a fear of doing that. And I wonder how much is the British and European influence to Canada, because in 1957, there was a song out by Jimmy Rogers called Honeycomb. And because he mentioned the Lord in that song, the BBC banned playing the song. And that's my take for today.
2: Great song. Did not know that. That's a rock and roll fact that I'm going to keep in there. Honeycomb was banned
1: by the BBC.
2: By the BBC. That's wild. All right.
1: I think a lot of Canada is very similar to the way that the UK has gone. A lot of that is that they have a shared history, but as well as that parliamentary system, is that it tends to go where the culture goes and doesn't have that strong foundation, because the executive flows out of the more people's house, the larger body of their legislature. That is how that goes. It's when a wave of populism or popular ideas come in, then everything flows downwind from that and downstream from that. So that's what you see in Canada. That's what you see in almost any parliamentary country, is that it's really hard to stick to your foundations because it's just mob rule at the end of the day.
2: Yeah. Okay. Thank you so much. Honeycomb.
1: I love that you're like, I love
2: everybody it. Wants a wife like Honeycomb. There you go. All right. Let's go to Rachel in New York, line one.
10: Yes. Hi. Thanks for taking my call and also for your work. And I, too, live near Lake Ontario, so that's kind of like in my backyard. But at any rate, my question to you guys is based really, what are these DSAP and the leftists, what are they so afraid of our country getting back to our Christian roots, and what are they so afraid of?
2: Oh, I think we can be, it's pretty clear.
1: Well, because socialism, what the DSA wants, is specifically atheistic. That is the entire Marxist lineage, is to reject a higher power, reject God. They make the state their God. They make the government and the people their God. So that's what they're afraid of, not getting their ideas across.
2: Yeah, I feel bad, Damon. I wasn't able to get to you today. I know you're on hold for quite a while. I appreciate you calling in. If you call in Monday, we'll get to you first thing, or we'll do our best. But again, he was saying he didn't think the Prime Minister of Canada is being very honest in this whole situation. Look, I think this is all a bit of a troll, but it leads the door. It opens the door to so much more conversation that can happen. But hey, before we wrap up, 30 seconds left. Back to school week, everybody. Be a part of it. Wrapped up today. Be a part of the end here. Make us end strong. 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That's all at ACLJ.org. 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
12: For nearly 3,000 years, Homer's The Iliad has shaped the Western imagination. 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
13: With SRN News, I'm Keith Peters in Washington. Campaigning in Houston today, House Speaker Mike Johnson says this week's election of more Democratic Socialist candidates in primary elections in Florida and Oklahoma are a major warning sign for America as the midterms approach. On the Salem News program this week on Capitol Hill with Tony Perkins, the Louisiana Republican says voters better wake up to how many radicals could end up in the next Congress.
14: Look, you can count them now. I mean, scores of these candidates coming up through the system at the state level, at congressional level, almost 40 of them now have prevailed, and sadly, in the Democrat Party. They're taking the party over, and this is not a game. It's not a flash in the pan. This isn't a, you know, New York City thing. We are now literally locked into a contest to determine whether we're going to keep our republic, to keep the country as it is, or to break this thing down to the foundation and go towards communism.
13: Speaker Johnson's full interview will be heard when This Week on Capitol Hill is broadcast beginning at 10 a.m. Eastern Time Saturday on the Salem News Channel. Caroline Leavitt leaves her job as President Trump's White House press secretary to spend time with her children, and she has advice for the next press secretary. Correspondent Laura Winters reports.
15: Caroline Leavitt leaving the podium at the White House with some advice for the next press secretary who will work for President Trump.
16: I will give my advice to whomever assumes the job. You know, I think it's most important in this job to understand that President Trump is his own best spokesperson. And we joke, Stephen Chung and me, that he is the true communications director and press secretary here at the White House.
15: For now, Leavitt plans to stay home to care for her four-month-old baby daughter and two-year-old son. Laura Winters reporting.
13: On Wall Street, the Dow down by 9 points, the NASDAQ dropping 138, the S&P 500 lower by 19. This is SRN News. Atheists go after prayer, correspondent Michael Harrington reports.
17: The Freedom From Religion Foundation is campaigning against prayer walks, which a number of public schools across the country have established to promote unity and bless students as the new academic year begins. Threatening letters from the foundation have convinced school systems in Georgia and Oklahoma to stop promoting local prayer walks. The foundation spends most of its time trying to scour any vestiges of Christianity from the public square. Michael Harrington reporting.
13: The U.S. Commission on International Religious Freedom is urging the Trump administration to apply targeted sanctions to India's RSS group for its persecution of Christians. The RSS is a right-wing Hindu nationalist volunteer organization accused of fomenting hatred of India's small Christian minority and allegedly organizing violent attacks against believers. Persecution in India has been surging in recent years. This is SRN News. Here's the Wall Street Business Report.
18: Federal Reserve Chair Kevin Warsh signaled that the Fed is not ruling out an interest rate hike as inflation remains a big problem.
19: And while this summer's PCE and CPI readings were better than expected, they do not tell me that underlying trends have meaningfully improved.
18: And the Fed chairman emphasized his commitment to not giving too much in the way of forward guidance today. Trade tensions remain high between the U.S. and Canada. Commerce Secretary Howard Lutnick told reporters talks collapsed because of Canadian politics.
20: So there's the sovereignty party trying to run, and they're in the lead in Quebec. And so this was Mark Carney manufacturing something that would try to keep them from winning.
18: And Lutnick says that Mark Carney believes that fighting with Washington makes for good politics. At the closing bell on Wall Street, the Dow was off by 57 points, the NASDAQ down 206 points. For the Wall Street Business Report, I'm Bob Agnew.
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24: Tonight, expect a chance of a thunderstorm this evening with mostly cloudy skies later on. The temperature will drop to 78. Tomorrow, anticipate a mix of clouds and sun with a chance of a thunderstorm in the afternoon. The high will reach 92. Tomorrow night, there is a possibility of a thunderstorm in the evening, then becoming partly cloudy with a low of 77. That's your AccuWeather forecast. I'm meteorologist Jason Caterina for AM 860.
0: Can I be in charge for a while? Sir, yes, sir!
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4: Larry Elder here, the sage from South Central, the prince of Pico Union, the czar of common sense, the great Eldersky, Don Lorenzo. Welcome to the program. 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
27: 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I am Larry Elder. 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So much to get to between now and the close of the 3-hour action-packed live show. Later on this hour, we're going to talk to Steve Hilton about the state of its campaign for governor of California. CENTCOM Commander General Bradley Cooper says 100% of the Iranian mines have been cleared from the Strait of Hormuz. America, under the leadership of Donald Trump, took quite a beating today at the so-called March on Washington. One speaker said, quote, "We live in a time of military occupation," end of quote. There's growing pressure on Democrats to denounce Hassan Piker. James Carville recently said, Piker has said things that make him feel uncomfortable. New York Governor Kathy Hochul and New York Attorney General Letitia James are sued by 15 New York sheriffs over the law banning local police from cooperating with ICE. A black left-wing pundit says Stephen A. Smith has a responsibility not to, quote, use right-wing talking points, end of quote. The chair of something called the International Union of Muslim Scholars says Mamdani and El Sayed victories were blessings of the October 7th attack. I kid you not. All of this and more, 888-971-7243, 888-971-SAGE. Feel free to call. The water is warm. Now, I want to talk about the March on Washington in a minute, but first, let's just talk a little bit more about the majority of Democrats having a more positive view of socialism than they do of capitalism. Now, as much disregard as some of us have for the left side of the nation, the Democrats, did you ever really believe there'd be a time when a majority of them supported socialism over capitalism? Is it because they just have no idea what socialism really is and what a lot of young people think about socialism is what they really think of as a welfare state? By that I mean big Medicare for all, social program for this, social program for that, not government ownership of means of production. I'm not quite sure a lot of young people really understand the definition of socialism, which is classically government owns the means of production. I think what a lot of them really want, no offense, is what they accuse Donald Trump of committing, which is fascism. Now, before you drive off the road, hear me out. In 2012, the great Thomas Sowell wrote a piece, headline, "Obama's Not a Socialist." A lot of people criticized Obama for being a socialist. Here's what he said, and I'm quoting, "It bothers me a little when conservatives call Barack Obama a socialist. He certainly is an enemy of the free market and wants politicians and bureaucrats to make fundamental decisions about the economy, but that does not mean he wants government ownership of the means of production, which has long been a standard definition of socialism." He continues, "What President Obama has been pushing for and moving toward is more insidious, government control of the economy while leaving ownership in private hands. That way politicians get to call the shots, but when their bright ideas lead to disaster, they can always blame those who own businesses in the private sector," which is exactly what's going on right now. When Obama made all those promises about Obamacare, if you want, like your doctor, you can keep your doctor, like your health care plan, you can keep your health care plan, going to bend the cost curve down, save the average family, $2,500 a year in premiums. And when it didn't work, as Tom Swope predicted, what are they saying? It's the greed of the healthcare providers, the greed of the insurance companies. He says, thus, the Obama administration can arbitrarily force insurance companies to cover the quote-unquote children of their customers until the children are 26 years old. And when that doesn't work, he can blame the greed of the insurance companies, which is what they're doing. And now we have this leap towards Medicare for all. And he points out, Tom Sowell does, that the people who call people like Barack Obama a socialist, as opposed to a fascist, don't realize the history of fascism. Mussolini was the originator of fascism, and the left loved him, here in America and in Europe. Even Hitler, who adopted fascist ideas, which I'm going to come to in a minute, were seen by some people, including the prominent black scholar and intellectual W.E.B. Du Bois, as a man of the left. And then when it became obvious what was going on under Hitler and the slaughtering of Jews and others, suddenly the left decided, well, we no longer want to embrace this. And then they began attributing it to right-wingers. But left-wing people lionized these people in the 1920s. Now, fascism, Hitler hated communism. Part of it was because of the rivalry between German communists and Nazis. And Hitler, of course, viewed the USSR as an enemy, even though he did a pact with Stalin and then double-crossed him. But he did not like market socialism, Marxist socialism, government ownership. He liked the idea of subordinating individuals and workers and businesses to authoritarian state control. You own it, we'll tell you how to run it. That's the classic textbook definition of fascism. Now, what Mamdani is doing with these grocery stores, apparently he's going to have private people operate them while telling the private people what to do. What do you call that? Now, the president of Denmark, back in 2015, his name is Lars Rasmussen, lashed out at Bernie Sanders, who kept saying that, I want our country to emulate Denmark. Denmark is a great socialist nation. And he said, we're not socialist. He says he's aware that, quote, some people referring to Bernie Sanders in the U.S. associate the Nordic model with some sort of socialism. Therefore, I want to make one thing clear, he said. Denmark is far from a socialist planned economy. Denmark is a market economy. He acknowledged that we have a big welfare state, but that's not the same thing as saying we have government ownership of the means of production. Sweden, same thing. Bernie Sanders has often said we ought to be like Sweden. He's talking about Sweden's welfare state, which, by the way, they have now backed away from because, as Margaret Thatcher famously said, the problem with socialism is that eventually you run out of other people's money. Which brings us to the major policy demand made by people like Zoran Mamdani and Hassan Piker and all these other DSA people, which, of course, is Medicare for all. And they argue, as we've been saying for a long time, that we should emulate the system that they have in Canada and the system that they have in the UK. Here's the problem. This is the latest poll from something called the British Social Attitude Survey, which is very prominent, very well respected. Only 26% of Brits were satisfied with their National Health Service, their NHS. 51% are dissatisfied. So you want us to emulate a system where only 26% of the people in that system are satisfied and over 50% are dissatisfied. Does that make any sense? And when asked about the NHS care over the next 5 years, 53% said that they expect it to get worse. 15% said they expected it to get, quote unquote, much worse. Only 16% expected improvement. Do you really think this is what Americans want and would tolerate? The BBC reported in March of this year that the percentage of those using private care compared to 2 years ago had gone from 9% to 16%. 7 million cases in England of people on the elective treatment waiting list. Are you kidding me? 7 million people on the waiting list. And 2.5 million had waited longer than 18 weeks. You think Americans are going to tolerate that? More than 100,000 had waited over a year. Do you think Americans are going to tolerate that? What about the wonderful Canadian system? A survey called Nanos, N-A-N-O-S, which is quite the equivalent of Gallup, very respected. 70% say they're dissatisfied with the state of health care. 9 in 10 want major change. The Canadian Medical Association, the equivalent of our AMA, says that 20% of Canadians wait elective surgery for more than 1 year. In 2009, the incoming president of the Canadian Medical Association said, and I'm quoting her, "We all agree that the system is imploding," end of quote. And it's only gotten worse since then. 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

0: With SRN News, I'm Keith Peters in Washington. The Trump administration is appealing a judge's decision that blocked an executive order limiting mail voting before the midterm elections. The court filing Friday comes after a federal judge in Boston handed down a new decision blocking President Trump's order for 2 weeks. The Supreme Court has allowed the administration to work on the plan, but didn't decide whether it's legal. Rescuers on the Nepal-China border are pulling out flood survivors caked in dark brown mud while helicopters lift stranded people to safety. The neighboring countries raced Friday to respond to catastrophic flash floods that have killed nearly 600 people and left almost 2,500 missing. On Wall Street, the Dow down by 9 points, the Nasdaq dropped 138, the S&P lower by 19. This is SRN News.
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12: Tonight, expect a chance of thunderstorms this evening, followed by mostly cloudy skies with a low of 78 degrees. Tomorrow, anticipate a mix of clouds and sun with a chance of an afternoon thunderstorm and a high of 92 degrees. Tomorrow night, there is a slight chance of thunderstorms in the evening, giving way to partly cloudy conditions with a low of 77 degrees. That's your AccuWeather weather forecast. I'm meteorologist Jason Caterina for AM 860, The Answer.
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15: 888-971-SAGE, 888-971-7243. I am Larry Elder. We are Salem News Channel. Follow the science! Two unvaccinated people die of measles in Pennsylvania. Outbreak health officials say, NBC News. One of two measles-related deaths of unvaccinated people in Pennsylvania was an infant. CNN News. Call for Candy Alster Grow is two unvaccinated people TV die of measles in Pennsylvania. Whether it's water, whether it's fire, whether it's your plan for homelessness, plan for housing, plan for affordability, plan for gas prices, electricity prices, it's very, very impressive. You've been focusing recently on schools, however. As you know, our schools are lousy. We're paying more now than ever before because the amount of money that we spend, it's pegged to the budget. The budget always grows, so therefore the amount of money that we spend for schools always grows. Yet we're not getting results.
1: it's a complete disaster. And on top of the fact that you've got, exactly as you say, they've doubled the budget of the entire state in the last 10 years. It's gone from $150 billion 10 years ago to over $350 billion today. And that, exactly as you say, goes up in proportion. It's fixed as a proportion for schools. In that same period, we have 500,000 fewer students in the schools. Yet every year, the results get worse. And parents, this is the cost every school year, get these demands to pay for essential school supplies, like basic things and pens. And you think, surely, with all these taxes we pay, we can actually pay for these basic things instead of our parents to cough up out of their own pocket. Another example.
15: Yeah, we're gonna switch this to phone because our connection is poor. We're talking to Steve Hilton. His website is stevehiltonforgovernor.com, stevehiltonforgovernor.com. If we can get him back, we're also going to talk about the price of electricity here in California. I think we're paying the fourth or fifth highest prices in the nation. And the model that the Democrats want to emulate is what we're doing here in California. Even though the top issue is affordability, it's absolutely insane. And then we have a wealth tax that's on the ballot that even Gavin Newsom opposes. But after he said he opposes it, he promptly said he wants a national wealth tax after all these DSA candidates won their primaries. So he didn't want to be considered to be on the wrong side of this issue. 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
1: 888-971-SAGE, 888-971-7243. I am Larry Elder. We are Salem News Channel. A lot to get to between now and the close of the program. Buckle up. Now, America, under the leadership of you-know-who, took a beating today at the March on Washington. One speaker said, and I'm quoting her, "We live in a time of military occupation," close quote. Who knew we were militarily occupied? But apparently we are. And New York Governor Kathy Hochul and New York AG Letitia James are being sued by 15 New York sheriffs over the law that bans local cops from cooperating with ICE. Apparently these sheriffs believe that it making their communities less safe. Who saw that coming? And a black left-wing pundit, says Stephen A. Smith, who happened to be black, was a sports commentator, now he's gone into politics, has a responsibility not to, quote, use right-wing talking points, close quote. Sounds like Joe Biden, doesn't it? If you don't know whether you want to vote for me or Trump, you ain't really black. So Stephen A. apparently isn't really black if he's using right-wing talking points. What's a right-wing talking point? America first? We should secure the borders? Taxes are too high? Regulations are too high? A lot of fraud is being committed? What is a right-wing talking point? Pro-life? Opposing birthright citizenship? What's the right-wing talking point? But apparently Stephen A. Smith has been accused of using them. He once criticized Jasmine Crockett for switching from standard English to street patois, which is how the LA Times once referred to how Maxine Waters was speaking. You ain't done nothing that we can't inform you, reform you, she was saying to a group of black people, and the LA Times reported and said Maxine Waters was using Sweeten Street Patois. So apparently Stephen Smith criticized Jasmine Crockett for using street patois, although he called her brilliant. Exactly. And then apologized for it. But he still got hammered by this woman. And the chair of something called the International Union of Muslim Scholars says that the Mamdani and El Sayed victories are, wait for it, blessings of the October 7th attack. I kid you not. Blessings of the October 7th attack. So because of what happened on October 7th, 1,200 Israelis killed, hundreds kidnapped, it gave us Zohran Mamdani and Abdul El Sayed, says the chair of the International Union of Muslim Scholars. I'm Larry Elder.
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6: With SRN News, I'm Keith Peters in Washington. A woman who live-streamed herself spray-painting the World War II Veterans Monument on the National Mall gets indicted.
7: A Kentucky woman, Melissa Ferris, has been indicted by a federal grand jury for allegedly vandalizing the World War II Memorial in Washington. Ferris, who claims to live in a camper, is suspected of spray-painting the words "Clean Hands, Dirty Money" on the monument on August 13th and filling a fountain with bubbles. She admitted to the vandalism during a Facebook Live video before turning herself in.
8: It was me. I'm doing it. I did it. It's on camera.
7: Grand jurors indicted Ferris on charges of destroying a veterans memorial and destroying government property. U.S. Attorney Jeanine Pirro called it a despicable act that could carry penalties of up to 10 years in prison. President Trump referred to Ferris's case when he accused vandals of damaging the nearby reflecting pool. Jennifer King, Washington.
6: A far-right British commentator has been arrested by U.S. Immigration and Customs Enforcement.
9: U.S. immigration officials have arrested British far-right commentator Milo Yiannopoulos in New Orleans. The Department of Homeland Security says he was detained at Louis Armstrong New Orleans International Airport on Thursday. He's accused of entering the U.S. illegally in May 2019. An immigration judge issued a final order of removal on July 22nd after he missed his immigration hearing. Yiannopoulos is known for his controversial views on feminism, Islam, and immigration. He's worked for rapper Ye, formerly Kanye West, who was scheduled to perform in New Orleans. Yiannopoulos rose to fame in the early 2010s as a writer for Breitbart News.
6: Correspondent Lisa Dwyer reporting. President Trump says the U.S. has entered an agreement with Venezuela to take control of 65 billion barrels of the South American country's oil reserves. On Wall Street, the Dow down by 9 points. This is SRN News. A warning for the NBA, correspondent Michael Harrington reports.
10: Alliance Defending Freedom, a Christian legal group, has sent a letter to the league pointing out that it cannot kick fans out of games for wearing shirts or carrying signs critical of transgenderism. ADF says, quote, the WNBA claims to stand for women, but recent incidents show that fans are being intimidated and silenced for advocating for women's sports. The WNBA and its partners should not censor peaceful expression supporting fairness in women's sports. Michael Harrington reporting.
6: The Democratic Party is engaged in a war within itself as the midterm elections loom. Nowhere is that more obvious than in Michigan, where Democrats are trying to regroup after a bruising Senate primary that Abdul El-Sayed won over Haley Stevens. Disputes over Israel, anti-Semitism, and El-Sayed's association with the controversial online commentator Hassan Piker are dividing the party. This is SRN News. Norway has a new king.
11: Crown Prince Haakon has ascended to the throne following the death of his father, King Harald V. His daughter becomes Crown Princess Ingrid Alexandra and heir to the throne. The role of Norwegian monarch is largely symbolic, as the power lies within an elected parliament. But the country's royal family retains celebrity and role in promoting the wealthy nation.